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3: Showers and thunderstorms could be with us overnight, and they could pack a punch with some strong winds, maybe even some hail. Overnight low 62. Tomorrow, partly cloudy skies, some numerous rain showers, especially early in the day. 81 with a northeast breeze 5 to 10. Wednesday, partly cloudy, more rain showers, and 78. From the Storm Center, I'm meteorologist Jay Trollbeck.
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0: based on this. Amazon.com, any major book. Are you having any trouble with these major book chains?
1: No, I'm not. Gratefully so.
0: Yeah, and Barnes & Noble has been great. I mean, they've expanded. Yeah. All right. Very, very good. And we wish you all the best. And we may have you back. So we barely touched the surface.
1: Thank you, Mark.
0: Take care of yourself. All right. God bless. Folks, I urge you strongly to get this book. You can get it for your wife if you're a guy and so forth. You don't have to actually be blonde and so forth. But she does have a whole section on that. And it's very, very interesting. Very, very interesting. And the solutions, as I read the solutions, just for me, they can apply to me, you, anybody else who's online dealing with these bots, dealing with this hate and this filth and these attacks, dealing with people who are really just bullies attacking you and so forth. And so on. The book is really provides a wealth of knowledge, and I strongly encourage you to get it. All right, here we go. And it's interesting, here we are with the International Fellowship of Christians and Jews. Anti-Semitism has continued to rise around the world every day. And the Jewish people continue to pay the price. From growing threats against Jewish communities to acts of violence, harassment, and intimidation, many Jewish families are living with fear simply because they're Jewish. Now, this is interesting. In a sense, you don't have to be Jewish, but it's very interesting in a sense. Remember, this is a fellowship of Christians and Jews. There are events, some events, that have taken place in Judea and Samaria, what the unknowledgeable call the West Bank. And one in particular has got a ton of attention, and everybody's using it as a litmus test on the left or to show how fair they are by saying, look at this. You've got these quote-unquote Jewish settlers. They're cutting off water to these three families in Pakistan, Palestinians, and so forth and so on. Look at this. This is terrible. They're beating them. That is terrible. That's terrible. But I'm thinking to myself, there is widespread terrorism and violence. And some of the people who are saying these things just brush over October 7th. Where there was slaughter and mass gang rape and debauchery and burning people. It goes on and on and on. Or the hostages and how they were treated. Oh, that's old story. That's water over the dam. Did you hear about that? Those settlers? What they did to the Palestinian farmers by cutting off their water? Are you kidding me? Okay, it's bad. It should be criticized. People should be punished. But how about some perspective, for God's sakes? Just a little bit. Well, that's why we love the International Fellowship of Christians and Jews, working every day in the Holy Land and around the world, helping to provide security, emergency assistance, food, critical care for vulnerable Jewish communities. 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You see it yourselves. But compassion and action can make a difference. Your compassion. 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Why? 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To pray for the safety of the people in the Holy Land, the peace in Israel, for an end to this hate against the Jews. And together we can remind God's people they're not alone. 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In prayer today by visiting levinforthefellowship.org, L-E-V-I-N for thefellowship.org, levinforthefellowship.org. Now, we're going to take a short break, and I want to encourage you, go to Amazon, get this book. You really are going to be knocked over by this book. You really are. The information in it, it's intelligent, but also the passion in it. You're going to learn a lot, and some of you are in a similar position or the same position, and you're going to be able to identify with this. If you're a guy, I encourage you to get it for your wife or your girlfriend or even your mother. We'll be right back.
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4: Showers and thunderstorms could be with us overnight, and they could pack a punch with some strong winds, maybe even some hail. Overnight low 62. Tomorrow, partly cloudy skies, some numerous rain showers, especially early in the day. 81 with a northeast breeze 5 to 10. Wednesday, partly cloudy, more rain showers, and 78. From the Storm Center, I'm meteorologist Jay Trollback.
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6: 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It's the Joe Pags Show. 888-941-PAGS, 888-941-7247, joepags.com. I posted something this morning over on some of the online sources. I think I put it on Instagram, Facebook, TikTok. I might even put it on X, which I probably won't be doing anymore. I'm still going to post on X, just not my original videos. 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You can check out my full interview about flock cameras with Alessi Alleman from last week. It's over 35 minutes long, so go check that out. 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But I posted a video about James Tallarico. Now, I'm not somebody who normally has nicknames for people, so I'm not going with the Tallarico thing. I'm not going to go there. His name is James Tallarico. He's certainly a liar. I think he's a fake Christian. And he's somebody who keeps on using the Christian faith as like a whipping boy. It's very strange. Like he has said, you know, in other interviews, I think he was on with Rogan when he said this, something to the effect of the conception of Jesus Christ would not have happened had it not been for Mary's consent, which he then tried to make an argument for why a woman has the right to choose. So he was arguing for abortion by talking about the conception of Jesus Christ, you know, the man that 2 billion people think was God personified on earth. Okay? Then he said something about what he was asked, what do you love outside of politics? And he said, I love the trans children. I don't know what that means. In what way do you love the trans children? I found it to be very, very weird. Then he had an all-vegan, you know, campaign, and then takes a picture of himself eating a big rib to prove that he wasn't all-vegan. And I don't know, there's something very, very strange about this guy. I don't think he's anything that he's pretending to be. I think he's lying about his religion. I think he's lying about what it is that he stands for. And he'll do that, like most Democrats, until he gets elected. Now, he's running against Ken Paxton, the current attorney general, who is a very, very good attorney general. He's got some skeletons in his closet that people keep on bringing up, but that's personal stuff that you certainly can have your opinion about. But professionally, the man has been an excellent attorney general. I think he would be head and shoulders a better senator than James Tallarico. The reason why I bring up Tallarico today is that over the weekend, he does this again. This piece of video pops up where Tallarico is talking about how wrong it is to teach Bible stories in school here in Texas. See, here in Texas, in public school, they're going to teach some Bible stories that are historically accurate as part of history. Now, I'm a Christian. If you asked me if I believed that the stories in the Bible are true, historically accurate, my answer would be, of course. They really happen. In fact, nobody has proven that they haven't. So teaching those stories in school without telling people, get on your hands and knees and pray to Jesus. Now, if they did that, I'd be against it. But they're not pushing a religion. They're pushing, they're teaching historical fact based on the Bible in this Judeo-Christian society in which we live. Now, if you're a Christian, you can make a good argument for the factual and historical accuracy of those stories in the Bible. So there should be no pushback at all, especially not by a Christian, about teaching them in school. But here's Tallarico.
7: One is maybe the most insidious. It was a new state curriculum that would teach Christian Bible stories as historical fact, as the only truth to our youngest students. And I mean kindergarten, first graders. These are kids who aren't able to think for themselves yet. They haven't formed their own worldviews. And to push propaganda, to push indoctrination on those youngest students is deeply immoral.
6: So James Tallarico, who wants you to believe he's a Christian, thinks that Bible stories, just telling a historical story, are indoctrination. They are, in fact, propaganda. What Christian do you know that thinks that those are stories that are pushing propaganda or indoctrination? You can't teach a story out of the Bible and say, this happened here, this is the story of fill in the blank, and here's how it's reported in the Bible. Of course, it's a religious book or text, but it's also an historical text. Again, there has been no argument about the accuracy of the stories that they're teaching from the Bible. Now, if you're a Muslim and you want to argue against that, I kind of get your argument. If you're Jewish and you want to argue against that, I kind of get your argument. If you're an atheist, you want to argue against it, I hear you. I don't think you should win.

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0: Point on that. Guy Tony Hinchcliffe and Shane Gillis being the movers and shakers heading into the midterms and maybe even into 2028. Not that they're going to run, but that the younger generations will listen to them, whereas they're not listening to people who are in the establishment now. And maybe they shouldn't. I wonder what you think. 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Check out all the information you need to know about flock cameras and more. That's Sam. That is Polo. I'm Joe. Got to get out of here. We'll see you later. Bye.
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14: A truce expires. I'm Sue Guzman, Fox News. 60-day interim ceasefire deal between the U.S. and Iran expiring, with both sides standing firm in their positions and no new agreement in sight. Meanwhile, President Trump says Iran wants a deal with the U.S., but he says it remains unwilling to accept what he described as necessary terms, as we hear from Fox's Jonathan Hunt.
15: President Trump is still sounding bullish, telling Fox News, quote, they should put up the white flag of surrender. I have no time schedule. I'm not in a hurry. President Trump clearly feels that the U.S. naval blockade is having a cumulative effect on Iran's economy and might ultimately bring Iranian officials to the table. From Iran's words, that does not seem likely anytime soon.
14: A spokesperson for the Islamic Revolutionary Guard Corps says the U.S. needs to accept their failure to prevent further losses. White House Middle East negotiator Jared Kushner wrapped up a meeting with both Israeli leader Benjamin Netanyahu and Hamas leadership as the administration is pushing for a permanent ceasefire deal in Gaza.
16: They said all the right things, and so we're going to give them a chance to perform, but it's going to have to be based on actions and steps, and I hope it will be true.
14: Officials signaling moderate optimism after the talks, but offered no concrete commitment by Israel. President Trump has ordered the Pentagon to cut back on military exercises with South Korea. The president also said the drill sent an inappropriate and hostile signal to North Korea. The president blames the South for refusing to help protect U.S. ships in the Strait of Hormuz from Iranian attacks.
17: You know, when you ask somebody, would you like to give us a hand, and they say, no thanks, and then we're guarding them from a country and paying ourselves billions of dollars, costing us billions and billions of dollars to protect not only them, but other countries.
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20: Yay, yay!
14: government is becoming increasingly concerned about the threats posed by drones coming across the southern border. Fox's Brooke Taylor reports.
20: Drones, cheap, increasingly sophisticated, and now Border Patrol says an almost daily tool of the cartels. El Paso's border chief says the technology is rapidly evolving. Officials are now focused on what comes next, warning the same technology could be used to target Americans or critical infrastructure. At a Texas Senate hearing, drone expert Michael McGee warned some of the most advanced drones can be built with commercial parts bought online for just hundreds of dollars while giving off little or no signal. Back in Washington, Congress has put $500 million toward helping state and local authorities detect and track drone threats.
14: The CBP and the Texas Department of Public Safety use their own drones for surveillance. A scheduling change is delaying the beginning of the Luigi Mangione state trial for the murder of a healthcare CEO.
21: Mangione's state case in New York will not get underway September 8th as previously scheduled. State Justice Gregory Caro is being urged by Mangione's defense team to dismiss murder and weapons counts. It comes after last week's federal proceeding where Mangione pleaded guilty to stalking charges. The defense argues the state trial would amount to being tried twice for the same crime, or double jeopardy, which is prohibited. The Manhattan DA and Mangione's defense will submit motions in October. Mangione's next court appearance, December 10th. In New York, Grinnell Scott, Fox News.
14: A possible new development in the death of actress Hayden Panettiere. 911 dispatch recording referenced an apparent overdose and cardiac arrest. However, an overdose has not been confirmed as her cause of death. Toxicology tests are pending. I'm Sue Guzman. This is Fox News.
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24: Chance of showers and thunderstorms overnight, and some could be strong. Strong winds, hail possible. Our overnight low 62. Tomorrow, partly cloudy. Some lingering showers, mainly during the morning. 81 the high. Southeast breeze 5 to 10. Wednesday, partly cloudy. More scattered rain showers. Cooler, 78. From the Storm Center, Keller Land TV, I'm meteorologist Jay Trobeck.

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3: And welcome, everybody, on this Monday evening, August the 17th. Hope you had a great weekend. I know I did, because I'm appreciating what we have here right now. I always think to March. March is the worst month in New York. You could always say, no, December is, no, it lights up because of Christmas. In January, well, he's got the NFL playoffs. In February, I don't know, Valentine's Day, it's my birthday. You still got some playoffs and Super Bowl left. That's fine. I'm NFL-based. What can I say? But March always is like, okay, spring's coming, but then it's the big tease, and it's cold, and it's windy, and it's that mix of, you know, it's not really snowing anymore. Maybe it can, but it's sleet, and it's like 42 degrees, and you're exhausted from winter then at that point. So then I think of like this weekend, and it's like 80. It's sunny. Yeah, we got a little rain. Fine. We need it once in a while. But again, enjoy getting up like I do and putting on just a pair of flip-flops, shorts, in my case, a baseball jersey or a t-shirt, and just, you know, going to the store, running some errands, walking the dogs, and not having to put on a coat, gloves, hat. Trust me, you will just think of it that way every time you walk outside for the next, I don't know, month. And you'd be like, ah, Conch was right, of course. Anyway, we always start off with weather here on this show, but we're going to pivot quite quickly because I want to start off with the story first. I know I usually start off with the heavy political stuff, but this is a political story in the sense where the WNBA is an absolute hot mess, and it's all self-inflicted. And the thing is about this league is they, while everybody else is moving past woke, even AOC, I guess, even though I don't believe it, where she says, woke one was crazy, haha, just kidding, oops, my bad. When I said abolish the police, I really didn't mean it. Let's move on. I'm a moderate. Vote for me, which no one will believe. But that said, the WNBA is still stuck in like 2020. Remember when the NBA, with the whole Black Lives Matter thing, and the NFL for that matter, right, in the end zones, right, supporting Black Lives Matter, seemingly like every major professional sports league was all on board with Black Lives Matter. And then we later learn that BLM actually is a corrupt organization that used all the millions upon millions that they raised, much of it from guilty white people, and used it to buy multi-million dollar homes for themselves, not just in this country, but in Canada as well. I think it was something like seven, like beachfront property. So we could have meetings, yet buy like some office space, okay? Like in a city, what do you need to meet, you know, in Laguna Beach in California, Malibu, with these homes that are worth an absolute fortune. But we got to hold our meeting somewhere. Uh-huh. So, again, I won't go off on the tangent with BLM, but in general, the WNBA is still stuck in 2020. Because here's what happened just last night. Indiana Fever, Atlanta Dream. WNBA game in Atlanta. It's sold out because the Indiana Fever have Caitlin Clark and Sophie Cunningham on the team, and they are huge attractions. So two women decide to wear T-shirts, and all they say is XXY, XXXX, XXYY. Okay, just in that order. XX-XX, XX-XY. What is that? That's the difference in terms of chromosomes between men and women. That's it. And on the back of the shirts, it says, for the girls, exclamation point. That is as benign and as normal as it possibly comes. There is nothing offensive about that whatsoever. Yes, we all have a First Amendment right, but you can't wear anything you want to a stadium or an arena. Anything with like expletives, for example. Anything that obviously is anti-Semitic or anti-this, anti-that. It can't be anything that could be deemed hateful and therefore could be hurtful to people that are attending the game, especially, you know, when you have kids there and so on. So I understand the policy completely. But when you just have a T-shirt that says XS-XX, which I have trouble saying for some reason, and XX-XY, that's a big problem. To the point where a security person for the Atlanta Fever franchise went over to two women who were sitting basically courtside. They paid $1,000 for these seats, which, all right, I like Caitlin Clark. I ain't paying $1,000 for anybody for that matter. All right, I got a nice TV at home. More than happy to watch it on there. But regardless, that's how they wanted to spend their money. And they wore these T-shirts, and then security comes over and says, you got to cover up. Here's a T-shirt. I want you to put over your T-shirts. You can't wear that here. Holy moly. Is that crazy or what? Now, here's the thing. During that same game, There was a woman wearing a support trans rights t-shirt, and you'll never guess what happened to her. Nothing. Absolutely nothing. In fact, they put her up on the Jumbotron. Like, you know, the kiss cam? They zoomed in on her and said, yay, we support this. We're going to put it up on the Jumbotron, but we're going to silence the other two people who may support women not playing against men in sports, which 80% of the country believes in, by the way. That's incredible. And then they had the audacity to honor Stacey Abrams. You remember her, right? Ran for governor not once, but twice in Georgia and lost both times pretty easily. And the first time she lost, the ultimate election denier did not concede, said the whole thing was stolen from her, fixed all this stuff. I thought that was supposed to be bad. No. According to the Atlanta Fever, she should be celebrated. Put her up on the Jumbotron. If Governor Kemp went there, for example, or let's say Donald Trump wanted to attend a game. He goes to a lot of sporting events. Want to see Caitlin Clark. Happened to be in Atlanta that day for a, you know, an event. And says, all right, I'm going to go over and see Caitlin Clark, Sophie Cunningham, or you know, the Fever, whatever. You think he would be celebrated by the Atlanta Fever? No. So that is what the WNBA is doing to itself. It is unbelievable. Pre-Caitlin Clark, when she got there in 2024, before that, the year before, the league averaged about 6,500 fans per game. That ain't good. After she got there, you look at 2026 attendance numbers, and across the league, not even games that Caitlin Clark is playing in, she sells out every arena. But overall, the average is nearly double of what it was when Clark got there. Ratings, forget about it. All right, the All-Star game that was played a week or two ago, 3.2 million people tuned in to watch the WNBA All-Star game in the middle of summer. They used to have, before Caitlin Clark got there, about 400,000 people tuning in. You're talking nearly eight times the audience. So they have all this momentum. They are gifted the golden goose in Caitlin Clark, and to a certain extent, Sophie Cunningham as well, who was stunning, absolutely gorgeous, and very cool. She went to a bar in Indiana recently, got up on stage and started singing Honky Tonk. Woman, I think that was the song. And that clip went viral completely. So they have these stars. These stars get beat up, like we saw Sophie Cunningham a week ago, clotheslined by another player, intentionally, not going for the ball, with intent to harm. And that player wasn't even suspended when it was clear what this person was trying to do. Could have broke her neck. Didn't matter. Caitlin Clark was punched in the throat a couple weeks ago while she's on the ground, which could have killed her. And that player wasn't suspended. Because the league is petrified of its own players, especially the ones that obviously are on the side that they are on, which is pro-trans, anti-Caitlin Clark, the person making you all this, well, not making money, but making the league more profitable. Even though I can't even say profitable. What am I going to say? The finances are infinitely better under Caitlin Clark since she's been here. I can't say profitable because the league still loses money, and it only exists because the NBA subsidizes it. So that's what happened there. So let's listen to these two fans here. Again, a mother and a daughter. And this is what WNBA security told them after they wore the most benign t-shirt in the world in cut number six. Go.
1: And we were made to cover up our XXXY shirts at this game.
2: Wait, are you serious?
1: Yes. They gave us t-shirts during overtime and told us we had to leave.
4: And this is for the girl.
1: Or cover our shirts. This just happened.
3: This just happened in this country. After they spent $1,000 on tickets. Oh, man. So, anyway, I got a column, WashingtonExaminer.com. It'll be up tomorrow at 6 a.m. And you can read more about that there. All right. So, good things happening in, of all places, Newark, New Jersey. I mean, seriously. So, apparently, we have seen the largest declines in homicides in major American cities in terms of a drop from one year to another. The biggest drop in more than a century. And one of the biggest drops is happening in Newark, where, trust me, I would never set foot in Newark. And then the Devils moved there. And I'm not saying the Devils changed everything. I think the president's policies, President Trump's policies, certainly did. And removing dangerous illegals that Democrats literally have been arrested over, trying to prevent in Newark, New Jersey, by, you know, obviously protesting and blocking ICE officers from doing their job at that large ICE facility that was built and opened under Barack Obama. Now they have a big problem with it. So, but once I went there and the Devils moved in and then all these restaurants were around there, then suddenly Newark, I went there for a couple games with my kids and I'm like, yeah, at least this part of Newark, huge police presence, and it felt fine. So Again, I wasn't in the bad parts, but I never would think Newark would ever have a professional team. And sure enough, they basically have two because the Red Bulls play right next door, like 10 feet away from Newark in Harrison, New Jersey. But anyway, listen to this report, and it is remarkable what is happening across the country. Again, this is a CBS News report, and this is under Barry Weiss, so it's a different ballgame, but you don't hear this on NBC, you don't hear it on NBC, you don't hear it on CNN very often, as far as how this country has become so much safer under President Trump and his policies, and maybe that's why it's not being reported, because it makes the president look good. Anyway, cut number nine, go.
2: New data from the FBI shows that in 2025, the U.S. saw its largest yearly drop in violent crime since they started tracking it nearly a century ago.
3: Wow.
2: These days, the sounds of sirens are less frequent in Newark, New Jersey, a city long known for its high crime rate.
4: I feel it's getting a lot safer.
5: Safety in Newark is very good right now.
2: Recent data shows Newark saw the largest decline in homicides among major cities in the country, down more than 64% for the first half of this year compared to that period last year. Emmanuel Miranda is Newark's director of public safety.
3: And that's good, guys. We get the point there. So thank you so much for that. Meanwhile, USA Today, just today, Trump wastes billions deploying National Guard troops to major American cities. Oh, so even when it works, our media finds a way to say, no, actually it doesn't. Well, what about all those numbers where it's way, way, way down? Nope. Not going to give them credit. It's people are changing. They're evolving. They feel that crime is not the way to live a life. Oh, please stop. Enough already with that nonsense. All right. Well, meanwhile, Zora Mamdani was on ABC News. And I'm noticing a pattern here. AOC went on ABC News on Sunday. And the anchor that interviewed her was Jonathan Carl. And she laughed off, as I said before, all the woke policies that she advocated, including trillions for climate change, including amnesty for all, including, obviously, abolishing the police, defunding them anyway, and reimagining prisons. Ha ha! Wokebone was crazy. She's changed. Uh-huh. No, actually, the polls changed, and therefore she is just like every other, almost every other politician, and changing with it in order to get elected, in this case, maybe for president, maybe as New York's next senator to replace Chuck Schumer. Now, all that said, here's Mamdani. He lies through his teeth during this interview. And you expect that from him. But you would expect Jonathan Carl, who's one of the most senior newsmen, I put that in scare quotes, to at least fact check him. Nope, doesn't happen. Here's Mamdani, and I'll be happy to fact check after we play cut number 11. Go.
6: Republicans are going to make you the poster child for the Democratic Party.
7: Let them. We don't have to ask ourselves what life looks like if a socialist wins. I won last November, and over the course of these last 6 months, what we've delivered for working people are the very things we were told were impossible.
3: Like
7: we've
3: what?
7: Delivered free childcare for two-year-olds for the first time in New York City history.
3: We've delivered
7: tens of millions of dollars back to tenants who were taken advantage of by bad landlords. We've delivered 165,000 potholes being paved. And we've done all of these things while also delivering the lowest recorded crime in our city's history. That's what it looks like to have.
3: You're taking credit for that?
7: And what you're seeing is that workers experienced this for 6 months and made the decision that they wanted to see more of it on the national stage.
3: Wow. In 6 months. That's amazing. Mamdani was able to lower crime to its lowest level in history. Right. And he's providing free child care. That's amazing. Oh, no, he isn't. I'm sorry. No, there isn't one child in New York receiving free child care right now. Not one. That is a lie. This program is supposed to launch in the fall. All right. He was speaking in present tense. All right. You can say, Joe, you're nitpicking. All right, fine. How many families are eligible for free child care in a city of 8 million? How many are eligible? You want to know? 2,000. That's it. And it's only two-year-olds. Got a three-year-old, four-year-old, five-year-old, one-year-old, toddler, six-year-old? Nope. You are not eligible. And if you do have a two-year-old, only 2,000 families are eligible. You effing liar. And then Jonathan Carl sits there with that stupid pensive look on his face like he's listening to Einstein explain like the relativity theory. Oh, man. So don't even get me started with that. And he made rents more affordable. Really? That's interesting, because the last 2 months, June and July, the reports are out. New York has its highest rent level ever in terms of prices. It costs, on average, for an apartment in Manhattan, $6,690. Hey, but at least you get a nice backyard and a pool with that, right? Oh, no, it's an apartment. $6,690. And this schmuck goes on national television and said he's lowering rents. No, it's going in the opposite direction. And this idiot, Jonathan Carl, doesn't do anything. He just sits there and lets them say it, like he did AOC last week. And that's why these people get elected, because we don't have a legacy media that does their job, because they're activists, not journalists. All right, I've gone like full Bob Grant meets Mad Dog. I don't know where that came from, but hey, I'm a passionate guy, and that came from the heart, my friends. Anyway, this is Joe Concha. This is the Joe Concha Show, a much calmer Joe Concha, maybe, when we come back in just a moment.
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10: I had a fascinating conversation with former Vice President Mike Pence, and he said something that caught my attention. He said...
11: But I tell people, in some respects, I think Republicans have lost their way, but Democrats have lost their minds.
10: Nah, that's quite a statement. Here's my view. Americans don't want extremes. The Democrats have always been moderate left. The Republicans has always been moderate right. But we were all Americans, and we all sat down, discussed things, and got things done for America. Americans want common sense. They want safer streets, affordable energy, good jobs, strong economy, and a government that works. We don't want men in women's bathrooms. We don't want women in men's bathrooms. Maybe it's time for both parties to stop listening to the loudest voices that are trying to change our way of life. We are all Americans. Maybe some of us have lost their way, but we have not lost our minds. Let's keep America great. Let's keep America the way we all grew up. God bless America. I'm John Cassavetes, and that's the Cat's Corner.
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3: Welcome back, everybody. So, at this time of the show, every night, we go through all of the celebrity and athlete birthdays out there, and there's always plenty to choose from, but I landed on Sean Penn, who turns... Now, usually I have the opposite reaction. I'm like, boy, I can't believe... Who was it? Steve Carell is 63 years old, or Magic Johnson, 67 years old. I'm like, wow, I can't believe that they're this old already. It's the opposite with Sean Penn. He's only 66. He looks 96. But maybe he isn't, because I remember a great movie, I believe it was 1982, Fast Times at Ridgemont High, and he had one of the great scenes of all time of the 80s, certainly for sure. Cut number 18, go.
20: I know that, dude.
21: Mr. Spicoli.
20: That's the name they gave me.
21: Hey, you're ripping my car.
20: Yeah. Hey, bud, what's your problem?
3: Problem.
21: No problem at all. I think you know where the front office is.
3: Here it comes.
20: You dick!
3: I don't know why I find that still funny. And that is Sean Penn. He's late for class. And then Mr. Hand, the history teacher, just sends him right to the office and proceeds to be called a dick. Anyway, Sean Penn, 66, loves Castro. But hey, it's a great movie. If you want to rewatch that, it's only 44 years old. Oh, wow. See? This is where I get to say, we really are getting old. Anyway, this is Joe Concha. This is the aforementioned Joe Concha Show. Back with so much more in just a moment.
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0: This is Moving America. Here's Jake Novak.
25: How do you get Americans to embrace a four-door Mustang? Sell it at a discount. The prototype four-door pony car did get rolled out during a recent dealer meeting in Las Vegas. But there are also solid reports that the four-door Mustang will go for the low, low price of under $40,000. But here's the question. Does Ford really have to try this hard? If Porsche buyers can be won over by a four-door model, and they were, then why won't Mustang enthusiasts? I mean, come on, this thing practically sells itself. With Moving America, I'm Jake Novak.
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26: I just think, ladies and gentlemen, we have to fight for our country. And part of fighting for our country is making it clear to everybody and anyone who will listen why this nation is fantastic and why we can't give it up. There's nothing fantastic about Marxism. It is totalitarianism with a different face. That's all it is. There's nothing fantastic about Islamism.
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1: Fox News. I'm Ted Lindner. There's a possible new development in the death of actress Hayden Panettiere. A 911 dispatch recording referenced an apparent overdose and cardiac arrest Sunday. However, an overdose has not been confirmed as her cause of death. An autopsy found no signs of trauma, and the coroner says the official cause and manner of death remain pending further testing. Authorities say there are no signs of foul play. She was just 36 years old. And a 60-day U.S. ceasefire with Iran expired Monday, but the agreement collapsed several weeks ago as violence continues on both sides, regardless of the deal. A permanent peace solution continues to evade negotiators.
2: President Trump is still sounding bullish, telling Fox News, quote, they should put up the white flag of surrender. President Trump clearly feels that the U.S. naval blockade is having a cumulative effect on Iran's economy.
1: Fox's Jonathan Hunt. 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
28: Showers and thunderstorms could be with us overnight, and they could pack a punch with some strong winds, maybe even some hail. Overnight low 62. Tomorrow, partly cloudy skies, some numerous rain showers, especially early in the day. 81 with a northeast breeze 5 to 10. Wednesday, partly cloudy, more rain showers, and 78. From the Storm Center, I'm meteorologist Jay Trollbeck.
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3: All right, everybody. So Todd Blanche was on with Kristen Welker, NBC News, Meet the Press. We're a long way from Tim Russert, that's certainly for sure. And Blanche was asked, and look, I love the answer here because I am sick and tired of hearing how the attorney general has to operate completely and totally independent from the very guy who chose him from the job. It is insulting to everybody's intelligence. We saw that, obviously, with Barack Obama and his attorney general and Eric Holder, right? Where literally Holder says that Obama, during an interview, like he was so arrogant about it, right? Said, oh, that's my wingman. And it's like, well, okay, it sounds like you're not being independent. And no one had a problem with it at the time because, of course, that is Obama. And that is a Democrat who is in office. Therefore, sure, the attorney general should be the Obama's his wingman. Okay, that's fine. All right, and then we had Loretta Lynch. Remember her? She was the one after Eric Holder. And there was this thing that happened in 2016 where, gee, there's the Clintons, and they're on a tarmac in Phoenix, Arizona, in one plane, and then in the plane right next to him, just by coincidence, there is the Attorney General Loretta Lynch. And then Bill Clinton gets off his plane to go talk to Loretta Lynch. And at the time, Hillary Clinton was under investigation by the Attorney General's office. And then afterwards, when they got caught, because they didn't think they were seen, both Clinton and Lynch said, "We were just talking about our grandkids and golf." Oh, yeah, I always just jump off of planes and run to another plane just to be like, "Hey, how are the grandkids? How's your golf game? How's that 8-iron? You figure that one out?" Unbelievable. So obviously that happened during Obama. It obviously happened with Merrick Garland as well under Biden. So yeah, Todd Blanche is asked this by Kristen Welker as if like, you know, oh, it's a gotcha. And Blanche is like, you know what? This is what I think. Cut number four, go.
9: Of course, used to be President Trump's former personal defense attorney. Can you pledge that the Justice Department will always act independently of the White House?
10: Well, there's a big difference between saying we will always do our job and investigate any case and act independently of the White House. No, I'm not going to pledge that. And no attorney general should ever pledge that. The president.
3: Thank you.
10: I mean, if I were to pledge I will be independent of the White House, what that means is that if President Trump says, "I want the Department of Justice to go after every violent criminal in this country," which is what he has said, what you're saying to me is I just say, "No, sir, not going to do it." So I will act with integrity. Our prosecutors will act with integrity. We will prosecute without fear or any sort of favor. And that's exactly what we've been doing. And that's what every Department of Justice should do.
9: Well, I guess big picture, if the president asks you to do something that you feel crosses an ethical or legal line, would you do it?
10: The president will never ask me to do something unethical or legal or illegal. He never has. He never will. And no, I swore to the Constitution of the United States, like every cabinet secretary has done and like every attorney general before me has done. And so this narrative that's mostly pushed by the left and pushed by the media that the president's going to pull me aside and ask me to do something illegal is completely a false narrative. Not true. Will not happen and hasn't happened.
9: Okay, let's.
3: Thank you. Thank you. I'll give a shorter version of that. Screw you. I'm not playing your game. Would you pledge to be independent? When was Merrick Garland ever asked that question? Ever? By Kristen Welker. When was Eric Holder? Loretta Lynn? Never asked. Only in these situations. It's so pious and so phony. Meanwhile, if you want to hear what a phony Kristen Welker is, listen to the way she frames the ongoing, it is, civil war within the Democrat Party between the communists and the so-called moderates, where there are no moderates left. So let's put it this way. Between the left and the communists, all right? This is the way she frames it. Cut number five, go.
9: Good Sunday morning. We are just 79 days until the midterm elections, and both parties are facing a test. Democrats are racing to unite a party pulled between its progressive and moderate wings, while Republicans face rising gas prices and an Iran war that is getting harder to control.
3: Yeah, it's progressive and moderate wings. In other words, you have like a bunch of Bill Clintons in there when Clinton was president, right? Moderate. Bill Clinton was a moderate. Sorry, go back and, you know, listen to the speeches and watch what the guy did. Said the era of big government was over with Newt Gingrich, worked to pass welfare reform and a balanced budget amendment. Yeah, that's moderate. Okay. But so there are no Bill Clintons left in this party. I don't see them anyway, right? You're either far left or you're communist, but either one is not good. Instead, it's progressive and moderate wings. I mean, again, subtle media bias, but we'll always catch it here on the Joe Concha Show. All right. Meanwhile, you have to hear this, because I find this really incredible, that back in 2021, somebody sent this clip to me, and this is a reporter from CNN. All right. This is October of 2021. So we're talking now 18 months after the pandemic began, right? October 21, things were more or less somewhat back to normal, right? Not totally, right? It was more 2022 when you'd have then you could go to like a Knicks game, right? In an arena, for example. I believe that was, I'll have to look at it up again. But the point is that we're way beyond when the pandemic first started in March of 2020. And CNN sends a reporter down to Miami to investigate why his family was not being vaccinated. And the guy's responses are, when you look at it in a retrospect, is really prophetic. Cut number one, go.
11: Well, you know, I think it's a family decision, and we should respect, you know, like everybody's privacy.
12: It is a family decision, but it makes everyone safer because so many people have gotten the vaccinations. Tens of thousands of people are not dying.
11: There's a lot of people who get the vaccine and is dying right now.
12: Nah, that's not true.
11: So, no, it is true.
12: No, it's not true.
11: Fox News says the truth.
12: Fox News says it's true, but that's definitely not true. It's false. That's the problem.
11: Fox News is the one that you can get, you know, like...
12: Now, let me just tell you
3: thank
12: something.
3: Thank you.
12: The greatest scientists in the world know that this vaccine is saving lives. So my question for you is...
11: He's not the best scientist in the world.
12: Yeah, well, you're,
11: that's just one opinion, you know?
12: Yeah, you're hearing bad information, sir. But with all due respect, I wish you good health.
11: Thank you so much. Same to you. Have a great day.
12: Thank you.
3: There you go. Yeah, I'm not getting vaxxed. My kids aren't getting vaxxed. I'm not doing it. I get my news from Fox. We were getting bad information. Uh-huh. Where should you get it from? CNN? All the top scientists in the world say you should take that. And the guy... Perfect answer. Goes, actually, it's just one guy's opinion. And that guy is Anthony Fauci. So we go back to Todd Blanche. This is cut number four. And now he reveals that he has officially received the criminal referral for Dr. Fauci. And here's what will happen next. Cut number four. Go.
13: From the committee, and we're handling that case like as every American should expect, which is we're looking at it, and we're going to do everything we can. If it needs an investigation, and it should be investigated, we will absolutely do that. We can't obviously comment. I know you're not asking me to on ongoing investigations, but yes, we did get the referral from the Senate.
14: Well, I've got a.
3: There you go. So now, Todd Blanche is in control. Dr. Fauci again. More diary entries came out, and again, he's talking about how the second COVID shot could lead to miscarriages among pregnant women. That is criminal stuff that he did not reveal that at the time publicly, but wrote it privately in his diary. That diary is going to take him down, and already has. I mean, Dr. Anthony Fauci loves nothing more than attention, than being glazed over, as my 10-year-old likes to

0: Yeah, that one. Meanwhile, and that's Fauci, but I think Fauci should go to jail. I don't care how old he is. 85 years old? When you say that the second COVID shot could lead to many more miscarriages among pregnant women, and then you don't reveal that publicly for God knows what reason, and then those miscarriages happen, you are literally a murderer. And that's not hyperbole, people. Meanwhile, Bill Maher, the voice of reason on the left, at least when it comes to late night television, this is great because he makes a good point here around this one person who's running for Congress in Seattle. And she was called out because Seattle's the most progressive, I'm using that word now, the most communist city in the country, even perhaps more than New York. And yet there's nothing up on her website or her platform that has any pro-LGBTQ plus minus exclamation point there. And lefties are not happy about this, but she explains why they're not happy about it, or at least why she isn't doing it. And, well, Maher makes a pretty good connection here in cut number 14. Go.
1: Weeks ago, a liberal Democrat named Melissa Chaudhry, running for Congress in Seattle, was asked why, among the many progressive causes listed on her website, LGBT rights was conspicuously absent. Because, she said, a lot of Muslims do not feel that way, unfortunately. Now here's where liberal sphincters just tightened. Because they heard the word Muslim and have been brainwashed into thinking, oh, some Islamophobic bullshit is coming now. No, just facts. And a little honesty to the people who see everything as oppressor versus oppressed, but can't see who actually does a lot of oppressing. So let me ask, is this the progressive policy now? Is Ms. Chaudhry right? We throw gay people under the bus anytime it clashes with what makes Muslims uncomfortable?
0: Yeah, boy, that is quite the quandary now, isn't it? The conundrum, as it were. If you are too pro-gay, then the Muslim votes that you need won't come out for you because Muslims are obviously against all gays to the point where in some countries you are stoned to death and thrown off of bridges and, you know, hung in public and all that fun stuff. So you either cater to the Muslims or you cater to the gay community, but I guess you can't cater to both because, well, they're at odds with each other. And that's I never really thought of it that way. So thank you, Bill Maher. Meanwhile, Socialists of America, let's face it, they're the DCA, the Democrat Communists of America. Let's call them for what they are. And there is one of their leaders. His name is Cliff Conley. All right. And here he is on a Zoom call. This whole Zoom call was just unearthed recently. And you'll never guess what he hates almost more than anything. And if you want to have public office in this country, I'm pretty sure that you don't want to be anti this. Cut number 20. Go.
2: So the two things that we're famous for is our commitment to a program and our hatred of the United States Constitution. What the program does is it gives us a roadmap to revolution, and right. It gives us the obstacle that we finally will have to get over to have a revolution, which is the United States Constitution, basis okay. of the United States government.
0: That's good. And, hatred of the Constitution, it is the obstacle that socialists must get over to have a revolution. Do you understand what is being elected here? And you'll never guess who is one of the biggest members of the Democratic Communists of America, the mayor of New York, Zora Mamdani. You know who else is a big, big supporter of them as well? The girl who wants to be president, AOC. They're saying this stuff out loud. They hate the Constitution, and they want to have a revolution, and they got to get over that obstacle, you know, that little piece of paper called the Constitution. Oh, man, and they say it out loud. Talk about a campaign ad. That is just perfection. All right, before we go to break, General Jack Keane, who I've had the pleasure of meeting, I did a speaking event with him once, and boy, this guy is as serious as a heart attack, and you got to love the fact that he always brings analysis that is never sugarcoated and is completely honest, and he isn't catering or kowtowing to anybody, and you can agree or disagree with his analysis, but boy, the guy knows his stuff, obviously, when you're a four-star general. Anyway, the USS Lincoln, you may be hearing a lot about from liberal media, where they say that, oh boy, morale is so bad on there that there are sailors throwing themselves overboard and committing suicide because they've been deployed out to sea for 200 days. All right. And that's a long time. And we honor their sacrifice. But we've had the CENTCOM commander go there. We even had CNN go there. And they found no such things going on. Anyway, this is Joe Concha. This is the Joe Concha Show. We wrap this puppy up in just a moment.
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0: forward on America's darkest day of 9/11, Tunnel to Towers has helped America's heroes ever since. Heroes like NYPD Detective Eric Michael Calleja. 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After September 11th, he served at Ground Zero for months. 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
3: In 1864, Abraham Lincoln signed Yosemite into protection, making it the country's first land set aside purely for its beauty. 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
4: Welcome to the mansion economy. So what is that? It's homes listed for $20 million and up. There seems to be a shortage of them. Can you imagine? Luxury properties and mansions are booming across the country, especially in places like LA, New York, and South Florida. I think the reason for this is the stock market, startups, SpaceX, and artificial intelligence. They've all contributed to this. And the real estate agents are describing this as the gold rush and absolute bananas. One appraiser said $10 million homes are a dime a dozen. Can you imagine? That seems to be the problem. There's such a disparity between the affordable and the mansion. So why don't we look at that and never bet against the United States? I'm Suzanne Miller.
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2: Chance of showers and thunderstorms overnight, and some could be strong. Strong winds, hail possible. Our overnight low 62. Tomorrow, partly cloudy. Some lingering showers, mainly during the morning. 81 the high. Southeast breeze 5 to 10. Wednesday, partly cloudy. More scattered rain showers. Cooler, 78. From the Storm Center at Keller Land TV, I'm meteorologist Jay Throwback.
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4: Dash XX and then XX dash YY t-shirts. Two of them. Paid $1,000 for the tickets. This was to a game in Atlanta, and they were told that they would either be escorted out if they do not put on a t-shirt that the team provided over their t-shirts. Of course, the t-shirt means, you know, male chromosomes, female chromosomes, right? And on the back it says for the girls. That's it. Totally benign, not against league policy in terms of what you could wear into an arena. And because they had the wrong message, they were told to cover up. Meanwhile, on the Jumbotron, a pro-trans t-shirt was prominently featured. So no, it's not about, hey, you can't wear certain t-shirts here. It's about you can only wear the right t-shirts here as we deem them to be right or wrong. If you want to know where all this comes from, maybe it's the WNBA commissioner who, again, is asked, can you define what a woman is? And this was her, well, let's call it slightly defensive answer in cut number 15. Go.
5: I am not a biologist. How can I be expected to define what a woman is? If you think you know how to tell the difference between a man and woman, please speak up.
4: Here's how.
6: Boys have a penis. Girls have a vagina.
4: That's right. See, even a three-year-old knows how to answer that question. All right, we'll leave that there. That's too funny. Anyway, other great cuts that we have for you here includes, well, this isn't so great, Governor Andy Beshear, which is like listening to paint dry, which you can't actually do, but this is how boring this person is. He's the governor of Kentucky. He is a Democrat. He's considered perhaps a presidential contender in 2028. And of course, knowing what everybody else knows at this point, which is Florida, Texas, South Carolina, Idaho, and Utah are going to gain electoral votes, while New York, Illinois, California, Rhode Island are going to lose electoral votes. In other words, it's almost going to be impossible for a Democrat to win because of the population shifts. And then red states become redder and blue states become weaker in terms of how they determine who wins elections, because the blue states are losing electoral votes because they don't have as much population. They know this completely. And that's why Beshear said this on CBS as far as what has to happen next in cut number two. Go.
7: I didn't realize you support abolishing the Electoral College. If you're saying direct election of the president and vice president.
8: Yeah, I've said it a number of times, and it's because in Kentucky, we will never see a candidate for president or vice president unless they're from here. Why? Because people just expect to go one way or the other. It's the idea that someone would get elected not just knowing about seven states, but having to earn votes all over the United States. I certainly think it's time.
4: Oh, good Lord. Idiot. Here's the thing. If you just go by the popular vote and you abolish the Electoral College, guess what? No presidential candidate is still setting foot in Kentucky unless you feel like you have to run up the score in Louisville, right? It'll all come down to big cities deciding who wins elections, and the campaigns will go on there. And all big cities are profoundly liberal. The Electoral College exists, so candidates do go to places like Iowa and New Hampshire and South Carolina. And a popular vote ain't going to solve what he says is the problem. They know they can't win under the new rules when they come in 2032. That's why you're hearing a lot about this now. Okay, Hassan Piker. We play at least one or two clips from this maniac every day. And now he is actually pro-crazy Candace Owens. Candace Owens, who said that Charlie Kirk wasn't killed by Tyler Robinson, despite overwhelming video and DNA evidence and the fact that Tyler Robinson confessed to the murder. But also, she says that the French Foreign Legion was on the ground on the campus where Charlie was killed, and that the Israelis were involved as well. So a French-Israeli operation took out Charlie Kirk. That's what she believes. She has said it. And now Hassan Piker is pro Candace. What a combination. This could be a 2028 team, no question. Cut number 16, go.
9: You understand? So I'm with her. It's hard. It's hard for me. My brain says, no, it's probably Tyler Robinson. But my heart says, go, Candace, go. Keep cooking. You know? Does that make sense?
4: No, it makes zero sense. But then again, that's perfect, actually. I can't wait for Candace to be on the Hassan Piker podcast. That'll be just probably one of the worst moments in U.S. history. Meanwhile, Piker, now, some Democrats are saying maybe we don't want to be associated with this anti-Semite who said that the worst day of the 20th century is when the USSR fell and is called Jews inbreds, and most importantly, said that America deserved 9/11, all while he does his podcast to this day with a large, large photo of the World Trade Centers blowing up when the planes hit. All right. So maybe you don't want to campaign with this guy if you're Dr. Abdul El Sayed, or go on his podcast if you're AOC. Nevertheless, he's saying that actually that whole thing I said about 9/11. Oops. You know, sometimes you say things that maybe you don't mean. You kind of embellish. Oh, please. You can't backtrack on this one, pal. Cut number 17. Go.
9: I have spoken on hotly debated, very contentious issues for more than 22,000 hours at this point. 22,000 hours of
4: congrats, Dick.
9: Sometimes hostile conversations about very incendiary topics that people have a close and personal association to. So it's an inevitability that there are going to be moments, passionate moments, moments where I'm embellishing, moments where I'm actually using metaphors that people will take as though these are sincere moments
4: metaphors.
9: Of advocacy and rob it of its context and its nuance.
4: Oh, F you. Honestly. Oh, I was embellishing that America deserved 9/11. It's just, you know, nuance. There is no nuance. You either believe it or you didn't, and you said it. It's not a metaphor. Anyway, we're back tomorrow night at 9 p.m. on WABC and on stations around the country, around the world. Until then, two words for you. Bye-bye.
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14: The deadline is come and gone. I'm Ted Lindner, Fox News. The memorandum of understanding meant to buy time for negotiations with Iran ending after 60 days on Monday. Fox's Jessica Rosenthal with more.
15: President Trump said of the now expired memorandum of understanding with Iran.
16: Well, they want to make a deal, but they're not going to make the kind of a deal that I feel is necessary.
15: He said the Strait of Hormuz is open. The U.S. blockade against Iran is working, and they are taking millions of barrels of oil out each week, despite Iranian officials' rhetoric.
16: We have total control over the Strait. Now, they can be a nuisance. They can put a mine in the water, and people don't like having mines hit their billion-dollar ships, you know, etc. But the blockade has been very effective.
15: A senior Iranian official told Reuters they will shift into a full-blown offensive mode now in the Strait. Jessica Rosenthal, Fox News.
14: Actress Hayden Panettiere is dead at the age of 36. Fox's Christina Coleman with the latest details for us tonight.
17: Law enforcement sources tell TMZ that a friend of the 36-year-old actress found her unresponsive in an apartment in Greenville, South Carolina, and called 911. Panettiere was pronounced dead at the apartment. TMZ reports that Narcan was found at the scene. Officials have not confirmed her cause of death yet. She's known for her star roles in Nashville, Heroes, Remember the Titans, Titans, and much more. She also detailed the challenges she faced in a memoir, including addiction, domestic abuse, and being exploited as a child from all the stardom. She says during her battle with substance abuse, she gave custody of her daughter to her former fiance, Ukrainian boxer Vladimir Klitschko.
14: And fewer kindergartners are getting vaccinations, exemptions reaching a record high. Federal data showing this year marks the fourth consecutive year of rising exemption rates, mostly due to non-medical reasons. 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
2: Showers and thunderstorms could be with us overnight, and they could pack a punch with some strong winds, maybe even some hail. Overnight low 62. Tomorrow, partly cloudy skies, some numerous rain showers, especially early in the day. 81 with a northeast breeze 5 to 10. Wednesday, partly cloudy, more rain showers, and 78. From the Storm Center, I'm meteorologist Jay Trollback.
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16: Chance of showers and thunderstorms overnight, and some could be strong. Strong winds, hail possible. Our overnight low 62. Tomorrow, partly cloudy. Some lingering showers, mainly during the morning. 81 the high. Southeast breeze 5 to 10. Wednesday, partly cloudy. More scattered rain showers. Cooler, 78. From the Storm Center, Keller Land TV, I'm meteorologist Jay Trobeck.
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21: The devil went down to Georgia. He was looking for a soul to steal. He was in a bind because he was way behind and he was willing to make a deal. When he came across this young man sawing on a fiddle and playing it hot, and the devil jumped up on a hickory stump and said, boy, let me tell you what. I guess you didn't know it, but I'm a fiddle player too. And if you'd care to take a dare, I'll make a bet with you. Now you play pretty good fiddle, boy, but give the devil his due. I bet a fiddle of gold against your soul because I think I'm better than you. The boy said, my name's Johnny and it might be a sin, but I'll take your bet and you're gonna regret because I'm the best as ever been.

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7: Diplomatic stalemate. I'm Sue Guzman, Fox News. 60-day interim ceasefire deal between the U.S. and Iran expiring, with both sides standing firm in their positions and no new agreement in sight. Meanwhile, President Trump says Iran wants a deal with the U.S., but remains unwilling to accept what he described as necessary terms, as we hear from Fox's Jonathan Hunt.
8: President Trump is still sounding bullish, telling Fox News, quote, they should put up the white flag of surrender. I have no time schedule. I'm not in a hurry. President Trump clearly feels that the U.S. naval blockade is having a cumulative effect on Iran's economy and might ultimately bring Iranian officials to the table. From Iran's words, that does not seem likely anytime soon.
7: The Islamic Revolutionary Guard Corps says the U.S. needs to accept their failure to prevent further losses. White House Middle East negotiator Jared Kushner wrapping up a meeting with both Israeli leader Benjamin Netanyahu and Hamas leadership as the administration pushes for a permanent ceasefire deal in Gaza.
9: They said all the right things, and so we're going to give them a chance to perform, but it's going to have to be based on actions and steps. And I hope it will be true.
7: Officials indicating moderate optimism after the talks, despite no agreement being reached. President Trump has ordered the Pentagon to cut back on military exercises with South Korea. The president also says the military drill sent an inappropriate and hostile signal to North Korea. He blames South Korea for refusing to help U.S. protect ships in the Strait of Hormuz from Iranian attacks.
10: You know, when you ask somebody, would you like to give us a hand, and they say, no thanks. And then we're guarding them from a country and paying ourselves billions of dollars, costing us billions and billions of dollars to protect not only them, but other countries.
7: America's listening.

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7: Showers and thunderstorms could be with us overnight, and they could pack a punch with some strong winds, maybe even some hail. Overnight low 62. Tomorrow, partly cloudy skies, some numerous rain showers, especially early in the day. 81 with a northeast breeze 5 to 10. Wednesday, partly cloudy, more rain showers, and 78. From the Storm Center, I'm meteorologist Jay Trollbeck.
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11: Chance of showers and thunderstorms overnight, and some could be strong. Strong winds, hail possible. Our overnight low 62. Tomorrow, partly cloudy. Some lingering showers, mainly during the morning. 81 the high. Southeast breeze 5 to 10. Wednesday, partly cloudy, more scattered rain showers, cooler, 78. From the Storm Center, Kelloland TV, I'm meteorologist Jay Trobeck.
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5: MOU comes to an end. I'm Ted Lindner, Fox News. The Memorandum of Understanding meant to buy time for negotiation with Iran ending after 60 days on Monday. Fox's Jessica Rosenthal with the details.
6: President Trump said of the now expired Memorandum of Understanding with Iran.
7: Well, they want to make a deal, but they're not going to make the kind of a deal that I feel is necessary.
6: He said the Strait of Hormuz is open. The U.S. blockade against Iran is working, and they are taking millions of barrels of oil out each week, despite Iranian officials' rhetoric.
7: We have total control over the Strait. Now, they can be a nuisance. They can put a mine in the water, and people don't like having mines hit their billion-dollar ships, you know, etc. But the blockade has been very effective.
6: A senior Iranian official told Reuters they will shift into a full-blown offensive mode now in the Strait. Jessica Rosenthal, Fox News.
5: Actress Hayden Panettiere is dead at the age of 36. Fox's Christina Coleman with the latest details.
8: Law enforcement sources tell TMZ that a friend of the 36-year-old actress found her unresponsive in an apartment in Greenville, South Carolina, and called 911. Panettiere was pronounced dead at the apartment. TMZ reports that Narcan was found at the scene. Officials have not confirmed her cause of death yet. She's known for her star roles in Nashville, Heroes, Remember the Titans, and much more. She also detailed the challenges she faced in a memoir, including addiction, domestic abuse, and being exploited as a child from all the stardom. She says during her battle with substance abuse, she gave custody of her daughter to her former fiance, Ukrainian boxer Vladimir Klitschko.
5: Panettiere is the fifth youngest Grammy nominee as well. Fewer kindergartners are getting vaccinations, exemptions reaching a record high. Federal data showing this year marks the fourth consecutive year of rising exemption rates, mostly due to non-medical reasons. America's listening to Fox News.
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19: Showers and thunderstorms could be with us overnight, and they could pack a punch with some strong winds, maybe even some hail. Overnight low 62. Tomorrow, partly cloudy skies, some numerous rain showers, especially early in the day. 81 with a northeast breeze 5 to 10. Wednesday, partly cloudy, more rain showers, and 78. From the Storm Center, I'm meteorologist Jay Trollbeck.
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10: Chance of showers and thunderstorms overnight, and some could be strong. Strong winds, hail possible. Our overnight low 62. Tomorrow, partly cloudy. Some lingering showers, mainly during the morning. 81 the high. Southeast breeze 5 to 10. Wednesday, partly cloudy. More scattered rain showers. Cooler, 78. From the Storm Center, Kello Land TV, I'm meteorologist Jay Throwback.
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4: Negotiations stalled. I'm Sue Guzman, Fox News. The memorandum of understanding between the U.S. and Israel is expired. And while President Trump says we are still talking, there's been no breakthrough.
5: But they're not going to make the kind of a deal that I feel is necessary. Look, we're in there for one reason. Iran cannot have a nuclear weapon.
4: And the president insists the U.S. blockade in the Strait of Hormuz is working. Earlier, the president accused U.S. ally Oman of getting in the way of U.S. negotiations by talking with Iranians about the strait, warning that he could bomb them. White House Middle East negotiator Jared Kushner wrapping up meetings with Israeli leader Benjamin Netanyahu and Hamas leadership as the administration pushes for a permanent ceasefire deal in Gaza.
6: They said all the right things, and so we're going to give them a chance to perform, but it's going to have to be based on actions and steps, and I hope it will be true.
4: Officials signaling moderate optimism after the talks, despite no agreement reached. Latest Socialist Democratic versus Party Establishment candidate showdowns taking place today. Preview from Fox's Mike Emanuel.
7: In Florida, Congressman Jared Moskowitz is facing a challenge from the socialist left and candidate Oliver Larkin. Larkin supports Medicare for all, free college tuition, abolishing ICE, and an end to military aid to Israel. Elsewhere in Florida, Congressman Byron Donalds is facing Lieutenant Governor Jay Collins to be the GOP nominee for governor. The winner is expected to take on former Congressman David Jolly, running as a Democrat. To Alaska, where it is an open primary, the Senate race could create some confusion for voters. The sitting Republican senator is Dan S. Sullivan. Also on the ballot, a retired teacher named Dan J. Sullivan.
4: High school student killed a fellow student and himself in a school shooting in the southern Philippines Tuesday. In June, one left three high school students dead. America's listening to Fox News.

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5: Showers and thunderstorms could be with us overnight, and they could pack a punch with some strong winds, maybe even some hail. Overnight low 62. Tomorrow, partly cloudy skies, some numerous rain showers, especially early in the day. 81 with a northeast breeze 5 to 10. Wednesday, partly cloudy, more rain showers, and 78. From the Storm Center, I'm meteorologist Jay Trollbeck.
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10: Chance of showers and thunderstorms overnight, and some could be strong. Strong winds, hail possible. Our overnight low 62. Tomorrow, partly cloudy. Some lingering showers, mainly during the morning. 81 the high. Southeast breeze 5 to 10. Wednesday, partly cloudy. More scattered rain showers. Cooler, 78. From the Storm Center, Keller Land TV, I'm meteorologist Jay Throwback.
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1: 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The El Nino weather patterns are favoring the Corn Belt. 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
1: El Nino is setting up a generally favorable weather pattern across much of the Corn Belt as crops move into a critical stretch of development. But DTN meteorologist John Barnick says the pattern also comes with a severe weather caveat.
3: It's really setting up this zone really right through the Corn Belt that we were kind of expecting to be really persistent for most of the year. And that's just a really active weather pattern for the Corn Belt. And so far it was there in June, relaxed in July, came back here in August, and it's coming, I think, at a good time for most folks as we head in towards the fill period for most of our crops, or heading into harvest, getting a little bit of good rainfall with that. That has brought some impacts though with severe weather, and that is a big concern.
1: El Nino tends to favor some regions more than others.
3: But it's also kind of really good in the western states. They've been dealing with drought for a long time now. It seems like they're always in drought, and then they get a little period where they get out of it for a little bit and then go right back in it. So El Nino is favorable for that, more towards the fall and the winter, but it is pumping up their monsoon. A lot of people don't realize they actually have a monsoon down there where they get showers and thunderstorms during the summer season, and it's very favorable for them to at least break up the heat a little bit and add a little soil moisture. For those that have farms or ranches out there, it's very, very important for them. And the El Nino tends to boost that a little bit. We've seen that here over the last few weeks. We're going to continue to see that. So that's good news for folks there. In the Pacific Northwest and in the Southeast, it's usually not a great situation to be in. Tends to be very dry and hot. We've seen the heat really expand across the middle of the country, the southern end of the country, over the last few weeks.
1: Once again, that's John Barnick, DTN meteorologist. 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
12: Partly cloudy skies in our forecast for today as we continue to follow scattered showers and thunderstorms. We had some early this morning. We'll see if anything redevelops late this afternoon and into this evening. We'll have a high of 81 today. Northeast winds of 5 to 15. Isolated showers and thunderstorms in our forecast tonight with an overnight low of 58. From the Storm Center, I'm Scott Muntz.
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13: I'm Elizabeth MacDonald, and this is the Fox Business Report.
14: Stocks kicking off the new trading week lower on rising oil prices, U.S.-Iran tensions, and as consumer stocks tumbled. The Dow down 273 points, the Nasdaq lower by 84, S&P 500 down 41. Home Depot will be releasing earnings before the opening bell this morning. The home improvement retailer will be among a batch of other big retailers reporting financial results this week. William McGough, Chief Investment Officer of Prime Capital Financial, will be watching for how consumers are holding up.
15: In my opinion, the consumer has arguably been the weak link here, with earnings driving the course higher. But AI is really taking over most of GDP, where the consumer used to be 70% of the GDP. So we're going to be watching those numbers this week and ultimately adjusting how we react to that.
14: Also reporting earnings today, Klarna and Toll Brothers. That's your Fox Business Report. I'm Hillary Barsky, invested in you.

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1: College football, Ohio State and Oregon 1-2 in the AP Top 25. That gives the Big Ten Conference the top two teams in the preseason rankings for the first time in 65 years. Georgia, Notre Dame, and Texas round out the top five. From the NBA, the league has found no evidence showing Clippers owner Steve Ballmer funneled money through team sponsors to pay Kawhi Leonard. Baseball, the sale of the Padres unanimously approved by the rest of the league. The new ownership group will be headed up by Jose Feliciano. That's sports on the Fox News Rundown. Jay Berman, Fox News.
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3: I would never use that term as a rhetorical weapon, knowing the historical and social weight it holds without having the proper evidence to substantiate. All right, give us the evidence. Simple. What's the evidence, Peaches? What you got there, sweetie? Give us the evidence. I've got the evidence. Well, you know what? I've got hair. I do. I've got hair and 20/20 vision. I do. I can say. So what's the evidence? What's the evidence of white privilege when you go wrap a woman, a white woman, by the neck, get thrown out by a black referee? Now, you tell me the white privilege there. Well, Sophie Cunningham, you know, and Caitlin Clark get all the calls. There are those, and there are plenty of video evidence, unlike what you've got, Dejanick, plenty of evidence that shows maybe Caitlin Clark gets treated differently, poorly, by officials because she's the white superstar.
4: For Outkicks, don't at me. I'm Dan Dockich, and this is Fox News Rundown.
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0: What's on your mind?
9: Younger people feel locked out of the American dream, and it's not for no reason. The average home buyer in this country used to be about 29 years old. Now it's 40 years old. And socialists, again, if in case no one's ever seen me in their entire life, the opposite way that these problems are going to be solved, not the vision I'd like to see for the country, would make everything worse. However, they're the ones talking about it. They're the ones saying, we see you. We see these problems. And there are real problems. I know sometimes people get mad at me for talking about this, particularly boomers will get mad at me for talking about this. But used to be that home prices were about 3 times the median income. Now they're about 5 times the median income. That's not a gap that can be closed by just not buying specialty coffee or not buying avocado toast. And that's what we hear a lot from conservatives, right? Is that young people are lazy. They don't want to work. And young people are sitting here like, that's not true.
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20: Polls are just opening in much of Florida. I'm Dave Anthony, Fox News, where it's primary day and more progressives are trying to unseat more House Democrats.
21: Republican-led redistricting has changed congressional maps in Florida. So in the state's redrawn 20th congressional district, self-described Democratic socialist Elijah Manley is challenging longtime Democrat Debbie Wasserman Schultz. Manley spoke on Fox saying that ICE needs to change.
22: I'm not a supporter of open borders, but I'm also not a supporter of having an agency kidnapping Americans off the street like ICE has.
21: In the 25th congressional district, DSA-backed candidate Oliver Larkin is challenging Democratic Representative Jared Moskowitz.
20: That's Fox's Alex Hogan. It's also primary day in Wyoming and Alaska, where President Trump's urging voters to be careful, accusing Democrats of trying to trick people. Fox's Matt Finn explains.
23: Dan, Jay Sullivan is a retired teacher who's challenging sitting Republican Senator Dan S. Sullivan. The Alaska Democratic Party and the Mary Petola campaign have denied any involvement in the alleged scheme. Dan J. Sullivan says he's a pragmatic Republican and denies his campaign is a sham.
20: Beltola is a former Democratic congresswoman trying to unseat Senator Sullivan. The top four candidates in today's primary advance to November when Alaska uses a ranked choice voting system. Another ship hit with a projectile in the Strait of Hormuz as Iran's top negotiator again insists the waterway will remain closed until the U.S. meets their conditions. President Trump insists that America controls the strait.
24: But they're not going to make the kind of a deal that I feel is necessary. Look, we're in there for one reason. Iran cannot have a nuclear weapon.
20: Opening statements are today in Oakland, California, under the social media trial. 29 states have sued Meta, accusing the company with Facebook and Instagram of making addictive platforms harming teenagers. Meta calls this allegation unsubstantiated. 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
25: 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I'm Tom Rooney. Authorities are investigating a fight during a high school soccer match in Brookings. A Rapid City Central high school player kicked and punched a Brookings player several times after knocking him to the ground. The Rapid City School District is considering actions along with the State High School Activities Association. A video of the event has gone viral on social media. Two people were killed when their motorcycle was rear-ended by a semi-truck on I-90 near Bridgewater. The motorcycle driver was a 53-year-old South Carolina man. A 47-year-old woman from Maine was his passenger. The State Highway Patrol is investigating. South Dakota's two largest airports are in the midst of expansion projects to make room for more passengers. There may be a problem, though, that goes beyond terminal space. Boeing Airlines estimates the airline industry will need an additional 674,000 pilots by the year 2045, and that's far beyond the current capacity to train them. Former pilot Patrick Arnzen, the CEO of Thrust Flight, says that will be especially hard on regional airports like Sioux Falls.
5: I think communities like yours are probably in more risk than a larger, more metropolitan area, generally because you're not going to have based aircraft at airports like those.
25: Shortages of ground crews, mechanics, and other specialties are also foreseen. The end result, Arnzen says, you can expect more delays and cancellations ahead. And thousands of farmers are headed to Mitchell for the Dakota Fest, which starts today. The three-day event features over 400 exhibits and policy discussions from political leaders. From the Kello.com News Center, I'm Tom Rooney.
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7: Partly cloudy skies for today. We'll have a high temperature of 81. We'll see if we get any redeveloping showers and thunderstorms late this afternoon and into this evening. We already had a couple run through early this morning. Expect a northeast wind today of 5 to 15. Isolated showers and thunderstorms for tonight. 58 are overnight low. For the Kello Land Live Doppler Storm Center, I'm Scott Munt.
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31: Good morning, my friend. The marketplace of ideas is open. Welcome to the Greg Belford Show. Tuesday, August 18th. Well, Meta's trial begins today. You got a jury trial set to begin today against Meta and Instagram. This is both Facebook and Instagram who are on the hot seat. And this goes back to a lawsuit that was filed a few years ago, led by 30 U.S. states, including California and New York. They're claiming numerous violations of federal and state privacy laws for children. And, you know, the states are seeking upwards of $1 trillion from Meta. They also are demanding changes to Instagram and Facebook. They want to end, for instance, things including like counts, as well as infinite scroll, which is the infinite scroll on Facebook is where you're going down in your feed and your feed continues to load rather than giving you like a next page. So as you see, for instance, you'll be in places, go down, And then it's, okay, you need to see the next page. You click, go to the next page. On Facebook, you just keep, it's doom scrolling is how many people refer to it, doom scrolling. You just sit there and just keep going. And so they would like to see an end to the infinite scroll. So the states that are suing Meta want more changes. They want to implement a process for parental verification for teenage users. They want to change its algorithms, which they say are triggering dopamine in those who use it. They want to remove many of the image filters, then that change appearance in photos, and a number of other things that these states are asking for. So I'm very curious to get your thoughts on that this morning and join the conversation out of all places, my Facebook page. I'd love to get your thoughts on it. So you got attorneys general from California, Colorado, Kentucky, New Jersey. This is all part of a 29-state coalition that are suing Meta. And so my questions to you are, do you believe social media companies like Meta have designed their apps to keep kids, primarily kids, hooked? And so should the government then force big changes to how those platforms work for minors? And I think for conservatives who are generally limited government kind of people, that's a tough question, right? Because you don't want to see government growing. You don't like government infringing, but at the same time, when does government have a responsibility to protect especially minors and younger Americans? So we'll talk about that this morning. I'm curious to get your thoughts. As a parent or a grandparent, are you worried then about kids and social media? So we'll talk about that coming up this morning, that trial getting underway today. And so this will, again, the states are alleging that Meta designed Facebook and Instagram to be addictive to children and teens and also misled consumers about the safety of their platforms. So political damages and implications for Meta, you've got experts saying that this trial will be the biggest test yet of youth and social media. So this will be, there have been a wave of lawsuits against social media companies. You know, people trying to hold them accountable for the products that they are delivering to consumers. So this is, many are saying this will be landmark legislation, or, you know, landmark case, rather, against Meta right now. So I welcome your thoughts on it. Join the conversation on Facebook, and we'll open up the phone lines coming up a little bit later this morning. Other big stories this morning, Hayden Panettiere, according to a good friend of hers, is talking about the health issues that she suffered leading up to her death. New York Post has got a number of stories about this this morning from a bunch of different angles. But this, again, this is a good friend and hairdresser of Hayden who said that her pain was really severe, so much so that she experienced mobility issues. She said at one point it was even hard for her to move her legs. And she was photographed back in March at the airport, and she was using crutches to get around. And her friend, though, this is Eric Orlana, said that she was starting to be on the mend, least a friend thought she was. And then there was another source that said that she had struggles aside from the back pain. This was an unnamed source who said she did seem a little tired at times, but she was a night owl. She has a lot on her plate. She suffered from anxiety at times and occasionally take medication for that. And every so often that could impact her speech, the medication she was taking. So it's her father had announced her death the other day, and her father saying of her, she was an incredible light and a force of nature who brought immeasurable love and joy to all who knew her. You also see there was an interview with her that now has resurfaced in which she was talking about a woman that she had trusted. She was brought on board a yacht and with a woman that she had trusted. And this woman aboard the yacht then took her down into the yacht to where she, I apologize for the nature of this, but brings her down to the lower level, and there is a fully naked man who was there. So she was being delivered then to this fully naked man, and she was obviously incredibly angry. She was young at the time, incredibly angry, stormed up to the upper deck, and she had nowhere to go. You're on a yacht. And she, during this interview, talks about how that changed her. So here's somebody she trusted who was delivering her or attempting to deliver her into that kind of situation. Just really incredible. So that interview was resurfaced when she talked about that. Also, New York Post is reporting that Hayden's father was just beginning to recover from his son's death when his daughter died, according to neighbors. His name is Alan Panettiere, goes by the nickname of Skip. And this was Hayden's brother who died in February of 2023 from an undiagnosed heart condition. And one member of the community said that Skip finally seemed like he was starting to come back from it, and now the death of Hayden. So, it's just heartbreaking stuff. The more you learn and what's happening there, it's been a big story this week. And as of yet, we still don't know the cause of her death. I assume that here within the next few days, we'll likely find out. Also, President Trump saying that the United States will not extend the memorandum of understanding with Iran. It just expired this week, the 60-day deadline for negotiations. That is now expired, and the president told reporters in the Oval Office yesterday, well, they want to make a deal, but they're not going to make the kind of a deal that I feel is necessary, he said. And I think the memorandum of understanding didn't meet its objectives, like reopening the Strait of Hormuz, ending Tehran's nuclear program. They still want to pursue a nuclear energy program, so on. Iran's foreign ministry says there will not be any additional talks. They said, we did not start any negotiations at all, and the U.S. violated the understanding from the very beginning. Therefore, the 60-day issue is not relevant. So we're no closer than, really, it doesn't appear that we are. And the president had
0: I don't want to revisit the whole thing and some of the media reports I'm seeing. You're revisiting the whole issue and how we got here. I think you're probably well aware. But the president saying, no, we will not extend the memorandum of understanding. It was a bit of a farce anyway, right? Okay, it amounted to a ceasefire. Not quite a ceasefire, but a memorandum of understanding. Okay, these are what we're working on. And then Iran would fire missiles, and then we would hit back. And Iran was trying to, ram... You know, a variety. Mostly, it was missiles that were being fired, and the United States responding to that each time. So, I don't know that memorandum of understanding was ever really in effect. New York Post is reporting this morning that Iran's oil exports have dropped to nearly zero. Because of the U.S. naval blockade. And this is an analysis from a former senior U.S. Treasury official and said the economic impacts, that's what I've been waiting for. At some point, right, doesn't the economic impact of all of this have to catch up with Iran? You certainly would think so. And so that's what this expert is saying. That this will that the economic impacts then could hit the elite within Iran and then destabilize the regime within 2 to 3 months. So now we're talking about, you know, more months, and this I totally understand why you've got people who are being highly critical of the president. For his words, making it sound throughout like it would be over any minute. And that certainly has not been the case. So Iran's ability to ship oil out of the Strait of Hormuz has hit the wall under the new blockade. Little to no activity seen at Karg Island, according to satellite images. So that continues. While we're talking about President Trump, welcomed that teen lifeguard, Ryder Williams, to the Oval Office, along with the 10-year-old boy he had rescued. Remember, this was a big story recently, this 16-year-old lifeguard, Ryder Williams, who rescued a 10-year-old boy from the rip current in California last month. So they had their Oval Office visit with President Trump yesterday. And this the rescue had gone viral. And the president said to the two of them, "We're honored to have all of you. And again, what you did was incredible," the president said. And everybody saw it. And you'd watch it over and over. I know when I first saw it, I said, roll that back. I want to see that again. So he met with Ryder Williams and his family, as well as Nathaniel Rye, who was the one who was swept into the ocean. And the president saying, "It's an honor to be with Ryder Williams. I understand he was a winner right from the time they first saw him as a lifeguard. He saved this young gentleman," who had a long talk with, the president said. And then he praised Williams. "What you did was incredible, and everybody saw it." He said the teenager was an inspiration for young Americans. I agree with that. One of those things, it's just absolutely incredible. So he was on duty. He was a California State Parks lifeguard. When this boy was pulled into the water, and so Williams then rushed to reach the boy who was being pounded by waves, big, you know, rough waves, till another lifeguard came, helped pull them both to shore, and so the rescue had gone viral. Initially, it caught the eye of Eric Trump. And he was the one then that brought attention to it. And then President Trump issued the White House invitation to Williams. And so Williams says his hope is, and I don't think this will surprise you, he says his hope is to become a firefighter. But he said, in those dangerous moments that we have, we always try to fall back on our training, he said. We are trained so well by many to handle that situation as best we can. I listened to that. It's some of the audio from him, and it was pretty incredible stuff. So they had their visit with President Trump yesterday. Also, while we're talking about President Trump, the U.S. Supreme Court has again rejected the president's bid to overturn that federal civil jury verdict that found him liable for sexually abusing and defaming E. Jean Carroll. So in June, the Supreme Court had denied an attempt by Trump to review the case. And so now they are denying it again, which really I don't think is much of a surprise. And then you've got the tale of two Democrats. You've got Georgia Senator John Ossoff, who's up for re-election in November. And he invoked the name of a little-known close aide to President Trump during his remarks on Sunday. And this is really making some conservatives quite furious. I saw reactions on X this morning. And so at a campaign rally, Ossoff says President Trump, while the sailors on the Lincoln fight his war, while he fruitlessly drains our munitions and oil reserves, the president sleeps through his meetings, he golfs and trades stocks, he doesn't want to do the job, he wants to build his ballroom and travel with Natalie on their apparently defenseless flying palace, gifted by the Emir of Qatar. So Natalie is the president's executive assistant. And this guy was received a lot of pushback now on X. I saw Newt Gingrich was pushing back on this. Hard, I thought. And so Ossoff going after Trump in quite a number of ways. And then you've got, as I mentioned, a tale of two Democrats. The other Democrat who's making news this morning, Senator John Fetterman. This is after a recent CBS News poll found that 58% of Democratic respondents view socialism positively. How can you have a positive view of socialism? Unbelievable. 58% of Democrats do. So Fetterman criticized the poll's findings. He said that he was earlier. This was earlier.

0: this year in May. He said, I'm a very pro-capitalist Democrat. I refuse to engage in the extreme rhetoric and the kinds of behavior and support support the kinds of extremism, throw around those stupid terms like end-stage capitalism. Without a doubt in human history, capitalism has been the only system that is proven to raise the life, the quality of life across the globe. That's a fact. And now, thankfully, we are able to prevail here in our nation. So now he's calling Democrats the party of socialism. And he's referring to it as lunacy. So he posted on X, sharing a screenshot of an article that included the new poll results from CBS News. And this is where he said, the Democratic Party is becoming the party of socialism. I'm a proud free market capitalist. This is lunacy. And that's the top of the news stack this morning. 627. Cloudy and 68. 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
4: 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I'm Tom Rooney. A group of attorneys general begin presenting their case against Meta today. Marty Jackley is among them, saying it's time to hold Meta accountable for designing a dangerous product that targeted children and then lying about it to parents. The trial is expected to last between 6 and 8 weeks. Sioux Falls police are searching for two suspects involved in a weekend robbery in an apartment in the downtown area. Police Information Officer Sergeant Aaron Benson says a woman was assaulted and robbed in the area of 14th and Duluth Saturday morning.
3: The victim reported that she had been punched several times in the head by a African-American female inside this apartment. An African-American male that was in this apartment along with this female then took the victim's bag, which contained several personal items, including her jewelry. The victim was able to get out of the apartment and flag down a person nearby who called police.
4: The victim received non-life-threatening injuries. No arrests have been made. Police are also searching for suspects in a shooting incident late Sunday night. A caller reported hearing three gunshots near an apartment garage at about 11 p.m. Police found bullet holes and shell casings in the area, but so far no arrests have been made. Hot weather and drought has Pactola Reservoir at its lowest level in years. Officials say it's been losing 6 inches of depth every day. The water level hasn't been this low since 2007, when it was close to 50 feet below the full mark. Water restrictions are in effect for Rapid City to preserve as much water as possible. And the Washington Pavilion's 2026-27 Broadway season kicks off next month with I Am, He Said, a celebration of Neil Diamond's music. The show launches months of nationally touring productions, major Broadway titles, comedy, and family favorites. From the Kello.com News Center, I'm Tom Rooney.
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5: Partly cloudy skies in our forecast for today as we continue to follow scattered showers and thunderstorms. We had some early this morning. We'll see if anything redevelops late this afternoon and into this evening. We'll have a high of 81 today. Northeast winds of 5 to 15. Isolated showers and thunderstorms in our forecast tonight with an overnight low of 58. From the Storm Center, I'm Scott Muntz.
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6: 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Meta faces the biggest legal threat in its history. 4 states, California, Colorado, Kentucky, and New Jersey, along with 29 states attorneys generals, claim that Facebook and Instagram were deliberately designed to addict our children, that Meta illegally collected our children's data. Now we're seeking sweeping and profound changes to how social media works with minors. Meta faces up to $1.4 trillion in damages. Note that number is Meta's entire market value. Should Meta lose, and it very well may, the trial will establish a powerful precedent for tens of thousands of similar lawsuits against every social media company in the United States. This is the suit to watch, and I'll be right here doing it for you. Get my free newsletter, getkim.com. 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

0: 40, Lonnie in 68. 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Othello has got your chance to win tickets to the Cinch Rodeo, which is coming up September 25th through the 27th. And you can recognize heroes at the same time. Enter the Rodeo Hero of the Week contest on Kello's Facebook page. You can nominate veterans, active duty military, teachers, or first responders. All you have to do is comment on the post that we've got on this Cinch Rodeo with the nominee's name, why they're a hero, and an optional photo. And that's exactly what Brian did, recognized Tony Holt, 11 years at the 114th Fighter Wing, full-time active duty, mother of two, warrior for all, Brian says. So we invite you then, name your Rodeo Hero of the Week. Veterans, active duty military, teachers, first responders, all eligible. And you can find that on Kello AM's Facebook page. And make sure you you name someone. If you know someone, please name them today.
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0: President Trump firing back at John Ossoff after the senator criticized his time with his aide, Natalie Hart. So Ossoff had criticized Trump for prioritizing personal projects, golfing, and traveling with aide Natalie Hart over his presidential duties and the ongoing war with Iran. That prompted Trump to label Ossoff a Pee Wee Herman lookalike and defend the White House renovations. So Natalie Harp is the president's executive assistant, and she's been dubbed the human printer for consistently carrying a portable printer to provide the president with hard copies of articles and draft social media posts and so on. And that apparently causes some frustration, friction with other staff, according to reports. The BBC has asked a U.S. federal court in Florida to authorize alternative methods then for serving subpoenas on Donald Trump Jr., Ivanka Trump, and Jared Kushner. BBC is seeking their testimony and documents for their defense in President Trump's $10 billion defamation lawsuit. So a court made the filing on Friday, and it's been trending. President Trump also ordered the Pentagon to substantially reduce joint military exercises with South Korea. He cited his very good relationship with North Korean leader Kim Jong-un, as well as the high cost of the drills. President hosted a teenage lifeguard and a 10-year-old boy that he had saved at the White House yesterday. This was 16-year-old lifeguard Ryder Williams, 10-year-old Nathaniel Ray, and the president recognized Williams for his rescue of the 10-year-old from the search, and the rescue video had gone viral online, and the president said he watched it a number of times. Also, President Trump is criticizing Fox News host Shannon Bream. So he launched a furious attack on Bream on True Social, compared her show Fox News Sunday to the worst of fake news CNN. Why, you no longer hear Fox News Sunday on Kello. But he called it beyond redemption. So that followed Bream's interview with Attorney General Todd Blanche, where she pressed him on the administration's $1.8 billion anti-weaponization fund and the ongoing construction of a White House ballroom without congressional approval. So he's going after Shannon Bream, the worst of fake, compared it to the worst of fake news CNN. Also, President Trump going after Democrats, accusing them of trickery over this Dan Sullivan. You've got an incumbent Republican senator, Dan S. Sullivan, and a Republican candidate, Dan J. Sullivan. So Alaska's U.S. Senate race heating up. You've also then got a Democratic challenger in there. And Dan S. Sullivan, who currently holds the office, the incumbent, is trying hard, he and his campaign trying hard to make sure that folks understand who they're voting for, the difference between the two Dan Sullivans. Now, it's an issue in Alaska because Alaska does ranked choice voting. So it's an open primary system where the top four candidates, regardless of party affiliation, then advance.

the Dallas-Fort Worth International Airport, and George Bush Intercontinental Airport, referring them to the U.S. Department of Transportation for investigation, citing illegal religious discrimination. This is because they have proposed, and there are some proposed and some existing Islamic foot washing stations at the airport. So following Abbott's intervention and public interest, this is one of those stories that's just come out in the news here in the last few days. And once the word got out, Dallas-Fort Worth International Airport scrapped its plans to install additional facilities. Then these are foot washing stations. And Dallas-Fort Worth had already had two of these installed. And airport officials said these had operated for years without concerns. Houston's George Bush Intercontinental Airport also had an existing facility and an interconnected prayer room that had opened in February of 2024. Luigi Mangione's state murder trial being postponed indefinitely after he pled guilty to federal charges. These are federal stalking charges. His defense attorneys are looking to have the state case dismissed on the grounds of double jeopardy. So this is Luigi Mangione and a state murder trial then for the killing of United Healthcare CEO Brian Thompson. So he's pled guilty at the federal level and claiming the state charges then would be double jeopardy. Prosecution has rested its case in the triple murder trial of Lindsay Clancy. This is the Massachusetts mom accused of strangling her three young children. She does not deny the killings, but her defense contends she was not criminally responsible due to postpartum psychosis and extreme mental illness. Prosecutors argue she acted intentionally, premeditated the murders, so the defense now set to present its case. Nick Reiner, who's accused of murdering his parents, Rob and Michelle Reiner, fighting for access to a $1.5 million trust fund that was established by his parents. Primarily, he wants it to pay for his legal defense, but trustees have blocked his request, citing California's Slayer statute. Other news that's trending this morning, college football teams, including number one, Ohio State, number two, Oregon, number six, defending national champion Indiana. Well, the Associated Press releasing its top 25 poll. So Ohio State at number one, Oregon at number two. That marks the first time since 1987 that the two teams from the Big Ten Conference have held the top two spots. Cristiano Ronaldo has announced that the this year's soccer season, so the 26-27 season, will probably be his final year in professional football soccer. So he stated his desire to leave a spectacular legacy and is already outlining his plans for life after the sport, including more fun, travel. He said this was an interview with Vogue magazine. Viking safety Jamal Adams, who's a veteran safety in the Minnesota Vikings, suffered a season-ending right knee injury in the second quarter of the Vikings' preseason opener against the New York Giants. Oh, that's heartbreaking. Just carted off the field. Officially ruled him out for the entire season.

0: So he was hoping to revive his career with the Vikings on a one-year contract worth over $1.4 million. Anne Hathaway, Bob Iger, Dwayne Johnson, the Jonas Brothers, and others inducted as Disney Legends at the 2026 Disney Legends Award Ceremony for their lasting contributions to the Walt Disney Company and its legacy. So former CEO Bob Iger is the first executive ever to be named an official Disney legend. The Prime Minister of the UK, Andy Burnham, exchanged a few text messages with an individual who was posing as President Trump's chief of staff, Susie Wiles, before he became suspicious that the contact was not genuine, reported the incident to authorities. So this is the second time that an impersonator has targeted officials by posing as Susie Wiles, following a separate FBI investigation in May of last year where her personal phone contacts were reportedly compromised. Well, the U.S. Supreme Court has again rejected President Trump's appeal to overturn a $5 million judgment awarded to E. Jean Carroll in her defamation and sexual abuse lawsuit against Trump. So it's the second time now the high court has declined to intervene in that dispute. The Trump administration and U.S. Customs and Border Protection have paused border security construction in Texas Big Bend National Park. This will allow the Commissioner Rodney Scott to conduct an on-the-ground evaluation, meet with local stakeholders following some public outcry, and there's been some bipartisan opposition to it. So the project primarily involved building access roads and vehicle barriers, not a 30-foot border wall within the park, although some earlier maps had showed a physical border wall. The Bus family has sold its remaining ownership stake in the Los Angeles Lakers to new majority owners Bob Iger and Josh Kushner. So they're concluding their 47-year tenure with the Los Angeles Lakers. And that transaction means that Jeannie Buss will no longer serve as the team's governor. The Lakers franchise has been sold twice in just 14 months with Mark Walter selling it for $12.5 billion after he bought it for $10 billion. So Jeannie Buss's governorship ends because NBA rules require at least 15% ownership. The Food and Drug Administration has upgraded a recall of nearly 1.6 million cartons of eggs. That's about 19 million individual eggs. And they're saying this recall now is a class one. That's the highest level due to salmonella concerns. So the outbreak has sickened 98 people, hospitalized 26. And that's a look at the stories trending this morning in Belf's News Gallery. Thanks for starting your day with us at 6:56, cloudy and 68. 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
2: It's a hoax. I'm Dave Anthony, Fox News. That's what President Trump is telling voters in Alaska on primary day, warning them not to back an imposter in a Senate race with about a dozen candidates.
3: Two of them are named Dan Sullivan. Dan J. Sullivan, a retired teacher, and incumbent Republican Senator Dan S. Sullivan, who is seeking a third term. And President Trump is up early this morning, already posting online, Alaska, be careful, vote for the real Dan Sullivan today.
2: Fox's Alex Hogan. The other Dan Sullivan insists his campaign is not a sham. Among those also trying to unseat Senator Dan Sullivan, former Democratic Congresswoman Mary Peltola, the top four in today's primary advanced to November. There are also primaries in Wyoming and Florida, where Democratic Socialists are challenging two more House Democrats. Oliver Larkin hoping to unseat Congressman Jared Moskowitz, making immigration enforcement a big issue.
4: What it does is it endangers us. We do not need ICE to keep our communities safe.
2: In California, there's a special election to replace ex-Democratic Congressman Eric Swalwell. And the winner will be a Democrat. Aisha Wahab and Melissa Hernandez advanced in a June runoff to primary to today's runoff. Meanwhile, Fox's Todd Pyro has an update on a Swalwell controversy.
5: Swalwell admitted to FBI agents that he had, quote, physical relations with suspected Chinese intel operative Christine Fang on a, quote, handful of occasions.
2: Though the ex-congressman is not facing any charges in that.
5: All of this unfolding months after Swalwell resigned from Congress and dropped his run for California governor after unrelated allegations of rape and sexual assault.
2: Still no end in sight to the conflict with Iran, which again this morning insists the Strait of Hormuz will remain closed for shipping the day after President Trump insisted.
6: We have total control over the Strait. Now, they can be a nuisance. They can put a mine in the water, and people don't like having mines hit their billion-dollar ships.
2: Another ship was hit with another projectile today going through the Strait. 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
0: 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I'm Tom Rooney. U.S. Attorney Ron Parsons says his office has filed a civil complaint against two defendants for an alleged scheme to defraud Medicare. Michael Bingham of North Carolina and his company, Neurosolutions 100, violated the False Claims Act by submitting false claims. The government is seeking to recover nearly $4.6 million from the defendants. Iowa has been approved for a $4 million grant to target Medicaid fraud and major financial crimes. Attorney General Brenna Byrd says no level of fraud is acceptable, and she calls protecting Iowa residents from fraud a top priority. The Sisseton Wahpeton Oyate Detention Center is on track to open next week. Federal funding made way for the new facility,
12: which will allow people arrested on the reservation to stay closer to home instead of being sent to other facilities. A new police department next door is expected to open by the end of the year. And South Dakota's two largest airports are in the midst of expansion projects to make room for more passengers. There may be a problem, though, that goes beyond terminal space. Boeing Airlines estimates the airline industry will need an additional 674,000 pilots by the year 2045, and that's far beyond current capacity to train them. Former pilot Patrick Arnzen, CEO of Thrust Flight, says that will be especially hard on regional airports like Sioux Falls.
13: I think communities like yours are probably in more risk than a larger, more metropolitan area, generally because you're not going to have based aircraft at airports like those.
12: Shortages of ground crews, mechanics, and other specialties are also on the horizon. The end result, Arnzen says, you can expect more delays and cancellations ahead. From the Kello.com News Center, I'm Tom Rooney.
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14: Partly cloudy skies for today. We'll have a high temperature of 81. We'll see if we get any redeveloping showers and thunderstorms late this afternoon and into this evening. We already had a couple run through early this morning. Expect a northeast wind today of 5 to 15. Isolated showers and thunderstorms for tonight. 58 are overnight low. From the Kelloland Live Doppler Storm Center, I'm Scott Lund.
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0: There's a major trial that starts today in Oakland, California. It could change how Facebook and Instagram work for kids. You've got attorneys general from a number of states, part of it's a 29-state coalition, California, Colorado, Kentucky, New Jersey, a number of others. They're suing Meta, and they say the company deliberately designed their platforms to be addictive for children, for teenagers, and to hide the risks from parents, illegally collecting data from kids who are under 13 years old, and they want hundreds of billions of dollars in damages and big changes to social media, age restrictions, ending infinite scroll, stricter time limits, and a lot more. So Mark Zuckerberg is expected to testify at this trial for Meta. It gets underway today. Meta, of course, says the claims are unfounded, that they're working hard to protect young users. This comes after Meta already lost other related cases earlier this year. So I want to bring you into the conversation, those of you who are parents, grandparents, concerned about young people. Do you believe that social media companies like Meta designed their apps to keep kids hooked? What do you think? 605-336-1320 is the Kello hotline. 605-336-1320. So as a parent or a grandparent in particular, how worried are you about kids and social media? Maybe you're concerned about your grandkids. 605-336-1320 is the number. 605-336-1320. And do you think I think for those of us who are generally want limited government, do not want to see government involved. Where do you stand on this? I would love to hear from you. So 605-336-1320 is the Kello hotline. A lot of us are on Facebook and using these platforms ourselves. How do you feel about kids? Is enough done to, somebody had commented, and I asked that question on Facebook this morning as well, and which I appreciated the response from somebody who was talking about, you know, what's the parental responsibility there. And Rob said, shouldn't the parents be the kids' government? Which is a great point. So I'd love to hear from you. 605-336-1320. So one of the things that, one of the reasons that Meta is facing this suit is because of Infinite Scroll on Facebook. And that's where, you know, as you scroll down the page on your phone, generally, the feed just goes on forever. It just keeps loading. You get more and more things that load. So it doesn't stop. You don't get to an end and then it's saying next page or whatever. You just continue to scroll and it goes on. It goes on and on. So there's new data then that is being grabbed in the background and then being delivered to you. So there's no traditional page numbers or ending boundaries to that infinite scroll. And actually, I mean, from Meta's perspective, I see it gets you to stay on the app longer, you know, or to stay on longer as you're scrolling down. So I'd love to get your thoughts. 605-336-1320, 605-336-1320. 1320. They really are asking a lot. These states are seeking upwards of $1 trillion. Again, you got 29 U.S. states that are suing Meta, and they're seeking upwards of $1 trillion from Meta. And demanding they make changes. They want to end the like counts. They are also, they want to implement a process of parental verification for teenage users. They want Facebook to change its, and Instagram, to change its algorithms, which are designed then, you know, to hit your dopamine centers, and that's why you wind up staying on it longer than you meant to. You know, think, oh, I'll take a quick look, and the next thing you know, minutes have gone by. I also want to remove many of the image filters that change your appearance in photos. They want to end autoplay of video content. Prohibit the creation of multiple accounts. So, what about you? Are you a user of Facebook, social media? So, all of that is designed to keep people on the platform. They want you, obviously, they want you on, whether it's Facebook or Instagram, they want you on it for as long as possible. They want to. And I understand that. I understand some of this. At what point is it going too far? Or maybe it hasn't, in your opinion. I would love to hear from you. 605-336-1320. And again, for those of you who are parents, those of you who are grandparents, I would very much love to hear from you. You know, it's one of those things, and we've talked about it before. You know, social media, I didn't grow up with social media. There was no social media when I was young. It just wasn't something. So, I certainly use it as very I find it to be a very valuable tool, both professionally and personally. I love keeping up with my family and seeing what's going on. But for young kids in particular, a bit of a different story. So I want to pull you into the conversation. Give me a shout this morning, 605-336-1320. We'll start with John. Good morning, John. You're on, Kello.
20: Good morning, Greg.
0: What are you thinking?
20: Unfortunately, I'm one of these old guys that scroll mindlessly across that crap all day long. Brain numb.
0: Yeah, but, I know. Yeah, it can become that way. I have done that in my off time as well.
20: But fortunately, my kids and my grandkids, I don't know about the adult kids, but I've got a brand new branch of grandkids coming up that are being raised the same way I was and the same way all my kids were, and they don't even know what social media is. Of course, they're 6, 4, and 2 right now, and I've got grandkids that have kids, so I've got them across the board. But they all grew up the same way. They all know what a hammer is, they all know what a piece of wood is, and they all know what nails are.
0: So, I understand what you're saying. You think it's important that we keep young kids especially then off of social media? Have you been glad see that in your family?
20: Yeah, no. My family, they are off. And like I said, they don't even know what it is until they get in their teenage years.
0: Sure.
20: But, what it does to me, I can see how harmful it would be to a kid.
0: Absolutely. I totally agree with you. Hey, John, thanks so much for the call, my friend. Always good to hear from you. 605-336-1320. If you'd like to join the program, 605-336-1320. There's got to be a big parental component here. I totally agree with that. You know, I've talked to folks previously who have said, you know, they just do not have social media in their home at all. And I respect that. So let's find out what you think. Clint, good morning. You're on, Kello.
21: Good morning.
0: Hi, Clint.
21: I just took my youngest to college. So my three are now adults, but we waited until they were at least in the upper teenage years for some of this stuff. But it was very addictive. They struggle with it. I think these companies do create it for that because there was no accountability. I mean, there barely is accountability for them anyway. That I can't remember what that one rule is where the tech companies can't get sued or whatever it is. It's a problem. I always go back to that Captain America movie where the algorithm was was going to be the destructive force. I feel like that's what this is. And then today, I think our Cold War today is with China, and it's a battle of information, and they are mining us right and left. And they've used companies like Meta to do that. It's destroying our kids. I see it in the workforce. I can't tell you how bad it is with these younger generations and work ethic. And something needs to happen. And I don't know what that is. I feel like we were already losing.
0: Well, you're a pretty conservative guy like I am. And so then you start having states and you have a government starting to get involved here going after Meta. Do states have a responsibility to kind of pull the reins on Meta?
21: Yeah, well, I would rather it be that than the feds, because the feds have proven time and time again that things just, you know, you get around it. Or it might be the hot thing for a bit and they come down hard and all of a sudden 2 years later they're getting away with the same stuff again. I think that the state level probably is the best, even more local, but I, you know, in all honesty, the parents are sometimes more than half the problem with this stuff. So I don't know.
0: Yeah, when parents aren't doing their job, government cannot fill the gap. That's such a great point, I think, Clint. Thanks so much for the call, my friend. Phone lines are open if you want to join the program. I'd love to hear from you this morning. 605-336-1320 is the Kello hotline. Good morning, Matt. You're on, Kello.
22: Hi, Greg. How are you?
0: I'm doing well. What are you thinking?
22: So I'm going to go along kind of with the tail end of that last caller as far as parental control goes, I agree there's a lot of parents that are probably part of the problem where they just hand their kids a phone at a young age and say, go entertain yourself with that. We, as parents, we have one's 14 and one's 12. And we monitor their phones a lot as far as even the time that they can even be on their phones, like the amount of time during the day and stuff like that. But they're not even allowed to have social media.
0: And how has that worked out for you? I mean, is that something, have your kids given you any grief about that?
22: So our 14-year-old is kind of starting to, because all of his friends do. But he's not too bad, and he understands why we don't let him.
0: Sure. I know my parents were never moved by the argument, well, everybody else is doing it. never moved my parents.
22: Yep. So our kids were probably the last ones even in their classes that even got a cell phone. So we heard that a few times, but you know, they understood why and whatnot, but every once in a while we would hear, well, all my friends do, but they understood why we held out, and as long as we did, and they understand why the whole social media thing is not the best idea at their age.
0: Yeah, it's one thing for you and me. I think it's just different for kids. No question about it. Hey, Matt, thank you so much for your perspective. Phone lines are open if you'd like to join the program. Right now is a great time to call, 605-336-1320. Good morning, Denise. You're on Kello.
3: Good morning, Greg.
0: Hi.
3: So we tried to get, they just came out in the last few years with being able to get the flip phones again. But for a long time, there wasn't an option. But we tried to monitor it. We had safeguards on it, and they found ways around it. And when we took the phones away, then they did it on their computers.
0: Right.
3: We think they were working on, you know, homework, and they weren't. They were going to all these sites, and it was like you tried to block it, you try and block it, and they find ways around it. They find apps that you think are one thing, and they're not. They're another thing. And if you're not tech savvy, you don't know what those things are.
0: I would have to think it is incredibly tough to be a parent today. I have never thought it's easy, but being a parent today, I think, has got to be more difficult than certainly it was when I was raising kids.
3: Yeah, and they do. You get one kid that's like, oh, well, your parents are restricting you on that. I can show you how to get around that.
0: Sure.
3: And their friends all just talk, and you think that you've got it locked. You're monitoring it. You're watching it, and boom, something else comes up.
0: So how do you deal with that, Denise? What do you do?
3: Well, I just got my last one graduated, so I was like, I don't know how the new ones coming up are going to do it, but it's tough because you try and stop them, and it just makes them rebel and rebel, and you try, and I don't know what the solution is. I don't know.
0: No, it's difficult, and it's why I've said many, many times, if you're a longtime listener, you've heard me say the toughest job, I think, but certainly in my lifetime, was being a parent. Toughest job is being a parent and trying to safeguard your kids, trying to get them started on the right foot. It's incredibly difficult. Mary, I'm glad you called. You're on Kello. Good morning, Mary. Well, we'll move on. Phone lines are open. Right now is a great time to call, 605-336-1320, 605-336-1320. So again, you've got states now, they want upwards of $1 trillion from Meta. Meta has not fared well in this battle. I mean, Meta lost related cases earlier this year. That was big news. Now you've got, again, 29 states, including some big states, California, New York, claiming numerous violations of federal and state privacy laws for children. So I'd love to hear from you. We do have time for your call if you want to join us. Do you believe social media companies like Meta have designed their apps to keep kids hooked? 605-336-1320. 605-336-1320. And as a parent or grandparent, are you worried about kids and social media? In particular, are you worried about your family? I would love to hear from you. So the state suing Meta want changes to the way that both Facebook and Instagram work. They want parental verification for teenage users, among other changes. Good morning, Mike. You're on Kello.
4: Morning, Greg. How you doing?
0: Doing well. Thanks, Mike.
4: I got kind of a different perspective. I have a 21-year-old, and, you know, we tried as best we could through their high school years, you know, trying to limit what they see and whatnot. And now they're telling me that they are self-correcting, where they'll go out as a group and nobody has a phone. Now, for me, it's frustrating. If I try to get a hold of them, I can't get a hold of them. Kind of like our parents couldn't get a hold of us.
0: Right.
4: And that was great. You know, if you had a check-in time, you had a check-in time. But now they are self-correcting themselves. They don't even want the smartphones, a lot of his friends that I talk to. They want to get a phone with no internet access. It's just a phone.
0: Is that right? I haven't heard about that. And what's their reasoning?
4: They just said it's too overwhelming. It's too much anxiety. So they're self-correcting, whereas if something gives you anxiety, what do? Well, you quit doing it.
0: Right.
4: Yeah.
0: Which is a great point, because it does create a lot of anxiety. And anxiety, yeah, I think, has become, I know it's been an issue with some of my family, the issue, yeah, of anxiety. And a lot of it can be fueled by social media.
4: Mm-hmm. And now I have anxiety. I'm trying to get a hold of them. I can't get a hold of them. But I thought, gosh, that must have been what our parents, they call, you know, someone's house, they can't get a hold of you.
0: Right.
4: And they can't get a hold of you. And then you hope for the best that they get home safe, you know. But we've become so reliant where we try to get a hold of somebody and we can't get a hold of them. We now get frustrated.
0: I know that's anxiety. A little bit crazy, isn't it? You're absolutely right about that. You kind of get frustrated because, yeah, we've gotten so used to being able to call somebody and to get immediate, either them on the phone or their voicemail or something.
4: Yeah. And I remember calling my dad back in the 80s and 90s. I couldn't get a hold of him. And he put a phone out in the shop so I could get a hold of him. I thought that's the greatest thing ever. But there was many years. If you want to get a hold of him, you better go over to the house.
0: Well, Mike, I'm so glad you called. Great points. I appreciate hearing from all of you. If you want to join the conversation, please do so on my Facebook page. I love hearing from you. All right, 727. Cloudy skies and 68. 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
14: Partly cloudy skies in our forecast for today as we continue to follow scattered showers and thunderstorms. We had some early this morning. We'll see if anything redevelops late this afternoon and into this evening. We'll have a high of 81 today. Northeast winds of 5 to 15. Isolated showers and thunderstorms in our forecast tonight with an overnight low of 58. From the Storm Center, I'm Scott Munt.
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9: Fox News, I'm CJ Papa. President Trump insists the U.S. controls the Strait of Hormuz, but Qatar's foreign ministry spokesperson says an agreement over the waterway would make it much easier to resume the U.S.-Iran talks. Primary day in Alaska, Republican incumbent Senator Dan S. Sullivan on the ballot with Dan J. Sullivan, a self-described Republican. President Trump posting earlier on Truth Social.
23: Alaska, be careful. Vote for the real Dan Sullivan today. Through me, he's brought hundreds of billions of dollars back to your state. So the race also includes former Congresswoman Democrat Mary Peltola. All candidates appear on the same ballot, and the four who receive the most votes will then go on to qualify for the ranked vote in the midterms.
9: That is Fox's Alex Hogan reporting. The polls close at midnight Eastern. 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
12: 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The South Dakota Health Department gets high marks from the legislature's Medical Marijuana Oversight Committee. But dispensary owners complained of harsh punishments for inspection violations during a hearing in Pierre yesterday. Whitney Bruner, the Medical Cannabis Program Administrator, says in most cases, citations are easily avoided.
24: How do we avoid a citation in operating hours? You send our office an email saying that I updated my operating hours and here's what they are. That's it. So many of these citations could be avoided just with preventative communication.
12: More than 19,000 residents have medical marijuana cards giving them access to treatment. Iowa has been approved for a $4 million grant to target Medicaid fraud and major financial crimes. Attorney General Brenna Byrd says no level of fraud is acceptable, and she calls protecting Iowa residents from fraud a top priority. The funding will provide five specialized attorneys to prosecute fraudulent claims. A group of attorneys general begins presenting its case against Meta today. Marty Jackley is among them, saying it's time to hold Meta accountable for designing a dangerous product that targeted children and then of lying about it to their parents. The trial is expected to last between 6 and 8 weeks. The Sisseton Wahpeton Oyate Detention Center is on track to open next week. Federal funding made way for the new facility, which will allow people arrested on the reservation to stay closer to home instead of being sent off to other facilities. And thousands of farmers are headed to Mitchell for the Dakota Fest, which starts today. The three-day event features over 400 exhibits and policy discussions from political leaders. Dakota Fest runs through Thursday. From the Kello.com News Center, I'm Tom Rooney.
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14: Partly cloudy skies for today, while the high temperature of 81. We'll see if we get any redeveloping showers and thunderstorms late this afternoon and into this evening. We already had a couple run through early this morning. Expect a northeast wind today of 5 to 15. Isolated showers and thunderstorms for tonight, 58 our overnight low. From the Kelloland Live Doppler Storm Center, I'm Scott Lunds.
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0: Cloudy and 68. 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Well, Kello has your chance to win tickets to the Cinch Rodeo coming up September 25th through the 27th, and you can recognize heroes at the same time. Enter the Rodeo Hero of the Week contest. Just go to Kello's Facebook page. Nominate veterans, active duty military, teachers, or first responders by just commenting with the name of the nominee, why they're a hero. Include a photo if you've got one. So you can do that on Kello Radio's Facebook page. Just look for it. It's pinned right to the top of the page. And nominate your Rodeo Hero of the Week. Well, President Trump met with that lifeguard yesterday, that 16-year-old lifeguard, who sounded like he was 25 years old. I mean, I heard the clips from him earlier this morning. The audio as the president met with them. And he does not sound like he's 16 years old. He certainly didn't show that he was only 16 when he say that 10-year-old from the surf recently. Really kind of caught the attention of the nation. And President Trump had them at the Oval Office yesterday. President said, "We're honored to have all of you. Again, what you did was incredible," he said. "Everybody saw it. And you'd watch it over and over. I know when I first saw it, I said, roll that back. I want to see that again," the president said. He also told them it was an honor to be with Ryder Williams and his family. They were there, as well as the 10-year-old boy, Nathaniel, who had been swept into the ocean by a wave. And the president said, "I understand he was a winner right from the time they saw him as a lifeguard." And he said, "What you did was incredible, and everybody saw it." And he said the young man was an inspiration for young Americans. This is one of the reasons why I'm hitting this story so hard. I agree with that. I think he is an inspiration for young Americans. You see what he did and the way that he behaved? He was a lifeguard at California State Parks. He was on duty when the Nathaniel Ray was pulled into the water by the current. And Williams rushed to get a hold of the boy, took another lifeguard to come and pull both of them to shore. That's how strong the currents were. And that rescue went viral, actually caught the eye of Eric Trump. And Eric Trump then had brought it to, commented on it and brought it to the attention of the president. And the president issued the invitation to the White House. So Williams said, "In those dangerous moments that we have, we always try to fall back on our training," he said. "We are trained so well by many to handle that situation as best we can." He's 16 years old. Wants to become a firefighter. That's what that's his goal. He wants to become a firefighter. And Nathaniel's father was also there at the Oval Office. He thanked Williams, says he's beyond grateful for the rescue of his son. Pretty incredible. This young man, Williams, said, "I hope that everybody can take away from this and try to help more people. Try to look out for everybody around you and just try to help everybody out as much as you can." 16 years old. That is just absolutely incredible. So the president meeting with that teenage lifeguard and the boy that he saved at the in the Oval Office yesterday. One of the other big stories this morning, the president saying the U.S. will not extend the memorandum of understanding with Iran. He said they want to make a deal, but they're not going to make the kind of deal that I feel is necessary. This was the president yesterday. So the memorandum of understanding, it was 60 days, and we're really no closer than we were at the beginning of the 60-day memorandum of understanding, aren't we? I'm not convinced we are. New York Post has a story this morning that the naval blockade causing Iran's oil exports to crater. So Iran's oil exports, now this according to analysis, have dropped to nearly zero. And you have to wonder then how long this can go on. So this was a former senior official who said the blockade has exposed Iran's biggest economic vulnerability. Iran's oil clock is running down, and the real fiscal shock is going to hit in the fall when all their payments come due. And now saying what's happened, it's gotten to a level where now the elite in Iran are beginning to feel the pain of this, not just affecting, you know, the lower classes, but the elite in Iran, those with the money, are beginning to feel the impact of this, and that it's a matter of time before this might destabilize the regime. At least that's the thought. All right, let's take a break here. 7:45, all nearly 7:45. Coming up, I've got your chance to win a $20 gift card from Invictus Pizza. If you're the first caller with the correct answer to today's Tello History Quiz, we'll also take a look at today's birthdays, this day in history also coming up. Thanks so much for starting your day with us. It's great to have you here. Cloudy skies, 68. 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
1: It's a good thing life isn't rocket science, because some people couldn't get off the launch pad.
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1: It's Belf's Looney Tunes in the news.
0: 18-year-old in Louisiana was arrested last week. He was had stolen from a Circle K, walked out with a fountain drink, several other snacks, about $20 worth of stuff. So the store clerk called police, but by the time they arrived, of course, the guy nowhere to be found, except for some reason he came back. Police were still there. And so they saw him, arrested him. He's also wanted for a previous burglary at an Elks Lodge. And police said apparently returning to the scene really does work, just not in the way that he probably hoped. Birthday is on August 18th. Anna Akana is 37 today. Andy Samberg is 48. Caitlin Olsen is 51. Edward Norton and Christian Slater are both 57 today. Dennis Leary is 69. And today we remember Martin Mull and Patrick Swayze, who were both born on this date. My friend, if you're celebrating a birthday today, I hope you have a great personal holiday.
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8: 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When this baby hits 88 miles per hour, you're going to see some serious...
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0: Today, we're taking the Kello Wayback Machine to 1920, the 19th Amendment to the Constitution. Guaranteeing all American women's right to vote was ratified. Tennessee became the 36th state to approve it. On this date in 1862, Dakota Indians began an uprising in Minnesota. So the revolt was crushed by U.S. forces some 6 weeks later. 1894, Congress established the Bureau of Immigration. And on this day in 1963, James Meredith became the first black student to graduate from the University of Mississippi. And that's a look at this day in history. All right, it's time now for the Kello History Quiz. And this is your chance to win a $20 gift card from Invictus Pizza. If you're the first caller with the correct answer, just a reminder, only one winner per household every 60 days. And away we go. Well, it was in 1969, Jimi Hendrix was the final performer at this event. It was a big event 67 years ago. Jimi Hendrix, the final performer. He took the stage, and his set list included Purple Haze, Foxy Lady, Voodoo Child, and the Star-Spangled Banner. What was the event that wrapped up on this day in 1969? You know the answer, call us now, 605-336-1320, 605-336-1320.
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5: Partly cloudy skies in our forecast for today as we continue to follow scattered showers and thunderstorms. We had some early this morning. We'll see if anything redevelops late this afternoon and into this evening. We'll have a high of 81 today. Northeast winds of 5 to 15. Isolated showers and thunderstorms in our forecast tonight with an overnight low of 58. From the Storm Center, I'm Scott Munn.
6: And Insoo Falls at 5 minutes before 8, cloudy and 68 at Kello. Our Kello history quiz this morning was 57 years ago when Jimi Hendrix was the final performer at this event. Charles Sapp was the first caller to correctly name the event. What was it, Charles?
7: That would be Woodstock.
6: 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Congratulations, Charles. 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
6: 57-year-old man just met his father for the first time. His name is Joshua, and he was raised in a German orphanage, and he always wondered why no one came for him. Well, it turns out his father had no idea he had a son in Germany. So with help from Ancestry DNA, Joshua tracked down his dad, who was a former U.S. serviceman stationed in Germany in the late 1960s. So the reunion was pretty special. Joshua went to Texas to meet 60 of his new relatives. And during the visit, Joshua gave his father the rosary they had used for years while praying that he would one day meet his father. Isn't that cool? A woman in Italy almost lost a lottery ticket worth over $1 million after she had mistakenly thrown it away. Apparently, the ticket scanner at a local shop said it was non-payable, so she just assumed it wasn't a winner. She didn't realize that it could also mean the prize was too big to be redeemed in the shop. Well, a family member recognized the numbers as the ones that she always played and let her know she had already thrown the ticket out with the trash. But luckily, with the help of local garbage men, and this has happened before, garbage men who come to the rescue. She searched through an entire truckload of garbage and after hours of work, recovered the ticket. And she said the winning ticket was found miraculously still in one piece. And that's a look at today's good news.

58, cloudy and 68. That story about this ancestry DNA. You ever been impacted personally by ancestry DNA? I did. I got the surprise of a lifetime earlier this year. It was a wonderful surprise. I'll tell you about it sometime. Not ready to tell you about it yet. All right. 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

0: Things are getting nasty out on the campaign trail. Got John Ossoff out there igniting a personal feud over President Trump's aide. John Fetterman now calling Democrats the party of socialism after the new polling comes out. I would have never foreseen this, where Democrats are at in terms of socialism in this country right now. So I'll share the new CBS News poll with you coming up. 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
2: Social media is on trial again. I'm Dave Anthony, Fox News. In particular, Meta, the owner of Facebook and Instagram.
3: The question is whether Meta knew something that users didn't. In other words, saying one thing in public, but something else in private.
2: Fox Business Network's Ashley Webster. 29 states have sued Meta, and attorneys general from four lead the case in court in Oakland. California's AG claims Meta has helped fuel a mental health crisis in children.
3: Meta is accused of designing platforms that are addictive. The tech company denies any wrongdoing. Also arguing that social media addiction is not an officially recognized psychiatric diagnosis.
2: The states want changes at Meta and damages that could top $1 trillion. Meta already lost cases related to harming teens in California and New Mexico, ordered to pay more than $900 million. Another ship hit by another projectile in the Strait of Hormuz today as Iran again insists the waterway remains closed. President Trump insists the strait's open and the U.S. controls it. Meanwhile, Fox's Trey Yingst reports from Tel Aviv there's new U.S. Israel tension.
4: Israel launched strikes against a Syrian airbase overnight, prompting U.S. Ambassador Tom Barrack to release a statement saying we are deeply concerned. He went on to say an unnecessary escalation that does not advance regional stability. Now, I spoke with a senior Israeli official about these reports, and they responded saying highly sensitive intelligence was shared with the United States in advance.
2: It's primary day in Wyoming and Florida, where Democratic Socialists are challenging two more House Democrats, Elijah Manley, running against Congresswoman Debbie Wasserman Schultz.
5: I'm not a supporter of open borders, but I'm also not a supporter of having an agency kidnapping Americans off the street like ICE has.
2: There are also primaries in Alaska. President Trump's warning voters to be careful of an imposter. A retired teacher named Dan Sullivan is one of the 15 candidates challenging GOP Senator Dan Sullivan. Republicans use Democrats are trying to trick voters. 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
10: 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I'm Tom Rooney. U.S. Attorney Ron Parson says his office has filed a civil complaint against two defendants for an alleged scheme to defraud Medicare. Michael Bingham of North Carolina and his company, Neurosolutions 100, violated the False Claims Act by submitting false claims. The government is seeking to recover nearly $4.6 million from the defendants. It's part of a nationwide takedown of 455 defendants in health care fraud and opioid abuse schemes. Iowa has been approved for a $4 million grant to target Medicaid fraud and major financial crimes. Attorney General Brenna Byrd says no level of fraud is acceptable, and she calls protecting Iowa residents from fraud a top priority. The funding will provide five specialized attorneys to prosecute fraudulent claims. High marks from the legislature's Medical Marijuana Oversight Committee for the State Health Department, but not from the dispensary owners it oversees. The owners paid over $85,000 in fines last year. Medical Cannabis Program Administrator Whitney Bruner says most of the citations could be avoided.
11: How do we avoid a citation in operating hours? You send our office an email saying that I updated my operating hours and here's what they are. That's it. So many of these citations could be avoided just with preventative communication.
10: Digital medical marijuana cards are in the works for patients. There are currently 19,000 residents who have medical marijuana cards. And a group of attorneys general begin presenting their case against Meta today in California. Marty Jackley is among them, saying it's time to hold Meta accountable for designing a dangerous product and then lying about it to parents. The trial is expected to last between 6 and 8 weeks. From the Kello.com News Center, I'm Tom Rooney.
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13: Partly cloudy skies for today. We'll have a high temperature of 81. We'll see if we get any redeveloping showers and thunderstorms late this afternoon and into this evening. We already had a couple run through early this morning. Expect a northeast wind today of 5 to 15. Isolated showers and thunderstorms for tonight. 58 are overnight low. For Nikeloland Live Doppler Storm Center, I'm Scott Muntz.
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0: I am kind of blown away by the state of Democrats right now. There's a Democrat lawmaker. He wants to be a potential 2028 contender. Georgia Senator John Ossoff. He's up for re-election in November. And he was speaking, I think, on Sunday afternoon. This was at a Sunday rally in Atlanta. And he went after, he's an incredibly well-spoken guy, Ossoff is. Incredibly well-spoken guy. I mean, everything he says, though, you want to reach for the barf bag. But he went after President Trump and Defense Secretary Pete Hegseth for their management of the war against Iran. Ossoff said, Trump promised to lower prices on day one, promised peace, and gave us war. Remember last year they claimed Iran's nuclear program had been obliterated? Then this year they claimed it posed an imminent nuclear threat? Both times lies. On day one of the war, listen to this. Day one, the president said the war was, quote, ahead of schedule. Ahead of schedule. On day four, he declared victory. Today is day 170, he said. Then he went after Hegseth. He said, listen to this. On day nine of the war, the incompetent Pete Hegseth guaranteed Iranian surrender. On day 14, he claimed Iran's military had been destroyed. On day 40, he said every single objective had been achieved. That was 4 months ago. And he said, there's something uniquely despicable about lying a nation into war, treating citizens as fools, and those who serve as pawns. This is what he was saying. And then Ossoff said of the president, he said, while the sailors on the Lincoln fight his war, he fruitlessly drains our munitions and oil reserves. The president sleeps through his meetings. He galls. Isn't it amazing? Now we've got the Democrats who are hitting President Trump over the course his age and the fact that he's, you know, falling asleep in meetings and so on. And yet the problem that I have with a lot of this is that it's such a double standard. Where
19: I would understand why you would be concerned about these things, but there was no concern when Joe Biden was president, and we didn't see him. You know, we didn't see him, and when we did, it didn't go well. So Ossoff said the president spends his time golfing, trading stocks. He doesn't want to do the job. He wants to build his ballroom and travel with Natalie. More on Natalie in a moment. Who is Natalie? On their apparently defenseless flying palace gifted by the Emir of Qatar, he said. And you've got a number of people are responding to responding to him. This is the White House communications director, Stephen Chung, on social media wrote, John Ossoff is the candidate there. You know, the senator's name is John Ossoff. And Stephen Chung, who is the White House communications director, referred to him as John Jackoff. He said, John Jackoff has to be the biggest cuck loser in politics. Instead of denigrating hardworking people serving their country, John should look deep into his soul and ask himself why he's a miserable person who hates this country, he said. You had a spokesman for the White House who said Ossoff was a cringeworthy feminine theater kid cosplaying as Barack Obama. Yikes. So there are tough words that are flying all around this. I wanted to talk more about CNN's got a story. Who is Natalie Harp? Because many of us probably don't know who Natalie Harp even is. She is an aide to the president. And she has been one of the president's most trusted aides. Frequently accompanies him on weekend trips to Mar-a-Lago and to his golf club in New Jersey. And when the president snuck out of Air Force One to board that smaller aircraft in Turkey, Harp was one of the handful of aides who joined him. And she came on the president's radar in 2019. She was sharing her story of living with bone cancer. She survived a catastrophic health incident. And she said she told Fox and Friends, I'm not dying from cancer anymore. Thanks to President Trump, I'm living with cancer, she said. In fact, that appearance on Fox and Friends earned her speaking shots at the Faith and Freedom Conference and at the 2020 Republican National Convention. And that was followed by a role at One America News Network. So Harp had sent Trump apparently a number of personal letters in. Now this is coming from the New York Times. She sent these in 2023. The New York Times, it is what it is. She, in the letters, said things like she wanted to bring the president joy. So she follows Trump around with a printer, and the president then dictates many of his social media posts and text messages through her. So she's somebody who's close to the president. Natalie Harp is her name. And I may have seen her. I bet I have seen her. I just didn't know her name. Her name was new to me. And so you've got Senator Ossoff using her and the fact she's an aide to the president, what's going on there. I don't know that it's all that meaningful. How do you respond to this stuff? And I wrestle with this all the time. How do you respond to those who, you got people who are just engaged in nasty, right? And what level of, do you respond then with more nastiness? Now, Trump does. Not me. Trump responds that way. I don't always appreciate it. I'm more likely to tolerate it coming from Trump because that's who he is. He's a New York guy, and I think that's what we've always seen from Trump. So I put up with it. But then with everybody else, you know, the Democrats getting nasty, and so then some of these White House advisors immediately responding, you know, upping the ante with the nasty. I don't know that we are well served by that. There's got to be a more effective way to respond, I think, to some of this. And there are a lot of voices out there, and they're loud. And I don't know that they're worth elevating, responding to. And then the president, of course, he's going to go off. You know, Trump is going to go off. But I wrestle with that. And I even wrestle with that. That has seeped so much into our culture. And I see it on social media all the time. The reactions that folks have on social media are just not substantive. They're more than likely insulting, cruel. And I wrestle with how to respond to that, if I respond, which I often don't. I don't want to elevate it. I don't want to elevate that. And honestly, I think a lot of folks like that, there isn't anything you're going to say to them that suddenly now they're going to change their worldview. Or they're going to change who they are. If you're nasty, you're just nasty. So you've got Ossoff, he's part of the Democratic Party. John Fetterman is responding now to a new CBS poll finding that 58% of Democrats they view socialism positively. 58% of the Democrat respondents to the poll. And so Fetterman responds to this. He said, the Democratic Party is becoming the party of socialism. I'm a proud free market capitalist. This is lunacy. Yeah, it is lunacy. And we see more and more of it. So Democrats polled by CBS News had a more favorable view of socialism than they did of capitalism. How do you arrive at that? Wow. That's a level of ignorance, I think, that is just, which, now that doesn't surprise me. The fact that people are ignorant today, unfortunately, not very well educated. So out of 648 Democratic respondents, 58% had a positive view of socialism, 18% had a negative view of it, 24% had no opinion. For the life of me, I just can't figure it. But again, where does no opinion come from? Ignorance again? Is that, I don't know. Got to come from ignorance. Where else could that come from? No opinion of socialism? When asked about capitalism, 32% had a positive view of it. Now think about that. Only 32% who viewed capitalism positively. This is what's happening to the Democratic Party. This is what is occurring right now is unlike anything I think we've seen before. 50% of Democrats view capitalism negatively. I mean, and you know who they are. These are the folks that are, you know, upset and angry because somebody else has got more money than they've got. Somebody else keeping me down. 18% had no opinion. You know, it's just. Among those polled, Democrats with college degrees, younger Democrats, and white Democrats tended to have more favorable views of socialism. This is according to the CBS News poll. Over 35%. Now, this is, they polled overall over 2,200 Americans across party lines. So all various party lines. 35% said they viewed socialism positively. 46% had a positive view of capitalism. How are we at a point in this country where not even 50% of the population views capitalism positively? That just blows my mind. 23% of respondents had no opinion on socialism. 20% had no opinion on capitalism. My head just hurts when I mean, seriously, this is. I just look at these things and I wonder what in the world is going on. So Fetterman had said earlier this year, he was talking about capitalism in the United States. And Fetterman said, I'm a very pro-capitalist Democrat that I refuse to engage in the extreme rhetoric and the kinds of behavior and support the kinds of extremism and throw around those stupid terms like end-stage capitalism. Without a doubt in human history, capitalism has been the only system that has proven to raise the life, the quality of life across the globe. That's a fact. And now, thankfully, we're able to prevail here in our nation, he said. So he'd been very outspoken. He was on Fox News also in May talking to Jesse Waters. The two of them were discussing communism and socialism as the May Day protests were going on. Fetterman brought up concerns about a communist takeover in Maine, and that was when Graham Plattner was still running. And he said, it's like a marriage of the Palestinian, the anti-ICE, the abolish ICE, and now turning it into like an orgy of socialism. So it's just absolutely crazy. Fetterman said, this was in September of 2025. He was asked about polling showed the majority of Democrat respondents viewing socialism favorably. And he said, I literally was in a former communist nation. And I asked that. I said, some people in my party, some of the lefties, are talking about socialism now. What do you think? Fetterman said. And he said, people in Croatia were mystified as to why Americans were interested in socialism. And he said, the person I was speaking to was like, that's the worst thing ever. You're going to need a reality check if you ever adopt any of those things, you know, like you are morons. So Yeah, I think there's a lot of morons that are, traipsing around the country right now. Fetterman's not one of them. I've said this many times. John Fetterman and I, I'm sure, would disagree on a number of different issues. And the prescription, for what ails this country. But when it comes to this issue and what's happening to the Democratic Party, I think who better qualified than a longtime Democrat to diagnose what's going on? And he's seeing it. Other Democrats are seeing it. The New York Post has a story this morning about Democrats and how are they going to respond and things that they're doing to try to respond to this, the lunatic wing of the Democrat Party is what it's become, as you watch it unfold. It's just absolutely crazy. But again, Fetterman saying the Democratic Party is becoming the party of socialism. I'm a proud free market capitalist. This is lunacy. Well, Senator, you've got that right. 8:25. Great to have you along this morning. Cloudy skies, 67. 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I want to remind you that Kello's got your chance to win tickets to the Cinch Rodeo coming up September 25th through the 27th. And you can recognize heroes at the same time. Enter the Rodeo Hero of the Week contest on Kello's Facebook page. 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Now, you can do that on Kello AM's Facebook page. 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And I was really pleased with some of the entries that we received already. Trisha said, my dad, Stephen Chaffetz, is a retired Army Special Forces. 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
13: Partly cloudy skies in our forecast for today as we continue to follow scattered showers and thunderstorms. We had some early this morning. We'll see if anything redevelops late this afternoon and into this evening. We'll have a high of 81 today. Northeast winds of 5 to 15. Isolated showers and thunderstorms in our forecast tonight with an overnight low of 58. From the Storm Center, I'm Scott Munns.
19: 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Cloudy skies in 67 currently at Kello. News and information updates on the way. We'll check in with Fox News Radio. Tom Rooney's on duty in the Kello.com News Center. Then I'll run down some of the other news of the day for you. The U.S. Navy blockades causing Iran's oil exports to really hit rock bottom. As that conflict continues, doesn't seem like there's any end in immediate sight. More details coming up.
2: News. I'm Therese Crowley. President Trump trolling Iran, posting a map of the Strait of Hormuz with a star-spangled caption, New U.S. Territory, the day after the U.S.-Iran ceasefire expired, telling reporters,
3: we have a blockade. We control it with a blockade.
2: Qatar's foreign ministry says an agreement over the strait would make it easier to resume U.S.-Iran talks. Primary day in Alaska, Florida, and Wyoming. The California race is on for former Congressman Eric Swalwell's seat. The White House declassified a three-year FBI probe into the former congressman's relationship with a suspected Chinese spy, Feng Fang, that found she helped solicit illegal campaign donations from foreign straw donors. OpenAI rolls out ChatGPT for teens under age 18. It claims stronger protection and more controls and a partnership with Code AI to teach teens how to use AI. 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
10: 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I'm Tom Rooney. Authorities are investigating a fight during a high school soccer match in Brookings. A Rapid City Central high school player kicked and punched a Brookings player several times after knocking him to the ground. The Rapid City School District is considering actions, along with the State High School Activities Association. South Dakota's two largest airports are in the midst of expansion projects to make more room for passengers. There may be a problem, though, that goes beyond terminal space. Boeing Airlines estimates the airline industry will need an additional 674,000 pilots by the year 2045, and that's far beyond current capacity to train them. Former pilot Patrick Arnzen, CEO of Thrust Flight, says that will be especially hard on regional airports like Sioux Falls.
5: I think communities like yours are probably in more risk than a larger, more metropolitan area, generally because you're not going to have based aircraft at airports like those.
10: Shortages of ground crews, mechanics, and other specialties are also foreseen. The end result, Arnzen says, you can expect more delays and cancellations ahead. Two people were killed when their motorcycle was rear-ended by a semi-truck on I-90 near Bridgewater yesterday. The motorcycle driver was a 53-year-old South Carolina man. A 47-year-old woman from Maine was his passenger. There were fewer riders and fewer citations, but more jail bookings during this year's Sturgis Motorcycle Rally. Misdemeanor drug arrests increased, but DUI arrests fell. Nearly 450,000 bikes were counted at the rally. That's down about 10% from the five-year average. From the Kello.com News Center, I'm Tom Rooney.
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13: Partly cloudy skies for today. We'll have a high temperature of 81. We'll see if we get any redeveloping showers and thunderstorms late this afternoon and into this evening. We already had a couple run through early this morning. Expect a northeast wind today of 5 to 15. Isolated showers and thunderstorms for tonight. 58 are overnight low. From the Keloland Live Doppler Storm Center, I'm Scott Lund.
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The last word this morning, such a sad story involving Hayden Panettiere. And we're learning more that she had really had some pretty severe health issues in the last few months leading up to her death. Someone who was close to her, Eric Ornella, who is a hairdresser and good friend, said that the pain that she was going through, it was really severe. So much so that she had trouble getting around. He said at one point it was even hard for her to move her legs. So she was photographed back in March at the airport using crutches to get around. And so then he says it seemed like she was starting to be on the mend. There was another source that said she had struggles apart from her back pain. This person saying she was tired at times. She was a night owl and she has a lot on her plate, but said that she had suffered from anxiety at times, would occasionally take medication for that, and then every so often that could impact her speech. So this is such a sad story. So her former fiance is also saddened by her death. And he said, our family is going through a time of profound shock and grief. He said, the announcement of Hayden's tragic death saddens me deeply. She left this world far too soon. Hayden was, although no longer my partner, an important part of my life and the mother of our daughter, Kaya. She built an incredible career through immense talent while also facing the darker sides of a very demanding industry. You can only imagine. Nothing will erase the times we shared or the place she had in our lives. And so he extended then condolences to her parents and friends and fans. And then her father also, there are stories about her father because neighbors are concerned because they say he was just beginning to recover from his son's death than when his daughter died on Sunday. Skip Panettiere had a son who died in February of 2023 from an undiagnosed heart condition, according to an acquaintance. And another community member, this would be another member of the community where he lives, said, Skip, finally, it seemed like he was finally starting to come back from it than when Hayden passed away. So Hayden had struggled with opioid and alcohol addiction and reportedly suffered a cardiac arrest following a suspected overdose. That's what's believed. But again, nothing concrete at this point. And so folks are reaching out to her father, and it's just a heartbreaking situation all around. And you see somebody who's, she was only in her 30s. Was she like 36, wasn't she, I think? So she was in her late 30s. And you see something like that happen, it's just incredibly, incredibly disappointing. This is, and I've seen other cases like this. This is a story from the New York Post about a man who's wearing a Chucky doll mask, targeting people at random in Philadelphia.
So this is thought to be a black man between the ages of 16 and 20 who terrorized people. He went into a Dunkin' Donut store wearing this, Chucky doll Halloween style kind of mask. Just after 5:20 in the morning, but was refused service because he was being erratic, police said. So then he started running up to people at nearby locations, all while filming. He uttered something to a man wearing a reflective vest before chasing him. Then he harassed a female jogger who later reported him to police. He's holding his cell phone up in front of her, at which time he asks her, "Are you ready to die?" And there's video of this. There's straight cameras where you can see the terrified jogger. This is just crazy. So she's startled, as anybody would be. "Are you ready to die?" And then he repeats it again. And police say clearly she's not ready to die, so she takes off. And she injured her leg trying to get away, was screaming for help. So now this man is... I'm curious to... manhunt's underway. So the man will be facing charges once they identify him and catch him. Will face a number of different charges, harassment, assault, and threats, and, making terroristic threats. You see, it's creepy. Again, you can see some of the street camera video at the New York Post. And we talked about this earlier. I think this will be the big story of the day. Meta going to trial today. Meta has not been doing well in court, had successive losses in court regarding how their platforms have targeted and harmed young users. So 29 states that are suing Meta, their states are seeking upwards of $1 trillion, $1 trillion from Meta, and also demanding that Meta make changes to both Instagram and Facebook. Number of different changes. So they, parental verification for teenage users is one of the things that people are pushing for. The algorithms have got to be changed, and the doom scroll. It's the infinite scroll on Facebook, where you can just keep scrolling, and it just populates then more photos and reels and whatnot. And among the other things, they want to end the autoplay of video content, prohibit the creation of multiple accounts. I'm not certain why I understand what the validity of that is. Stopping the creation of multiple accounts. I think there's a lot of trash accounts on Facebook. In particular, I'm not on Instagram. I've been on it. Again, when it comes to social media platforms, just personally, how many do you want to be on? How many do you need to be on? I just don't spend all that much time. Most of the time I spend on Facebook, for instance, is with you. I spend more time engaging with you via Facebook than I do, honestly, on my own personal Facebook page, interacting with family. I do that primarily on weekends. So often as I'll be days behind catching up. So in the state's lawsuit against Meta, the company said they're

before they started buying up like Instagram, other platforms. So likes now are, you find likes on every social media platform. YouTube, for instance, you see the likes, fairly common. And creators appreciate them. You know, it's, I always appreciate receiving likes or comments, interaction. That's what social media is designed for. So they say likes are increasingly viewed as a way to foster negative feelings, particularly among young people. So one young woman who had sued Meta earlier this year and won said she had created dozens of accounts on YouTube and Instagram. She would use this system of accounts to create likes on her own posts, hoping to drive engagement with other users, and then for her, you know, would feel validated. And she was only 9 years old at that time. Can you imagine that? So now she's at 9 years old, is out there creating a variety of different accounts, trying to validate herself. And that is, you know, that's deeply concerning, I think, as we talk about kids. And this is why I asked earlier, parents, you know, grandparents, how do you feel about your kids or grandkids on these social media platforms? You have this young woman who was creating additional accounts in order to validate herself and what she was doing. That's just incredibly sad. But at 9 years old, I mean, that's, you don't have the judgment to be able to look at that and understand that, you know, you are receiving some, it's affecting your self-worth and how you feel about yourself. And so this is what Meta is facing. And I don't know, given the fact that Meta has lost lawsuits recently, this could really change how they do business moving forward. I think Judge had said in his order to Meta, a judge had said the Meta had been deemed a public nuisance, and the way that Meta's platforms have operated for over a decade, the judge said, had been part of a growing youth mental health crisis in New Mexico and elsewhere. Well, now attorneys, I think it's 29 states. This says 30, but I believe it's 29 states. We'll be pushing this. So a lot of this has to do with self-image, and kids are really sensitive to this. So I mentioned these 2 million documents. Lawyers pointed to Meta's own research that showed that like counts drove social comparison. In other words, the mental act of marking your self-worth against the images. Hey, I posted about this. I only received X number of likes. This person received far more. So you're comparing yourself to others. And this is how it affects kids. It just becomes very competitive, and they start. And this is why you saw that young woman who very successfully suing Meta over this. And the argument the states are making is by targeting children for their

0: products that Meta chose to exploit young people in order to hook them then on their platforms so that then they could grow the user base, expand their business. So Meta's value on the stock market right now, $1.5 trillion is what Meta is worth. $1.5 trillion. Meta, for its part, I think a spokesperson said, it was a very short comment. We strongly disagree with these allegations. Confident the evidence will show our longstanding commitment to supporting young people. What support, I mean, for those of you who are on Facebook, for instance, what support of young people do you see? And I think when it comes to the tools and the toolkit that Meta is out there, you know, oh, we've made these tools available and, you know, we're doing all we can. You know, experts who have looked at those tools say, you know, there's nothing meaningful among it. So we'll see where that goes. That's a very big story this morning. Had the U.S. Supreme Court again declined to hear President Trump's bid to overturn the federal civil jury verdict that found him liable for sexually abusing and defaming E. Jean Carroll. So in June, the court had already ruled on this. Now they have ruled, and I can't imagine you are going to find this as a surprise, that the U.S. Supreme Court has now said a second time that they're refusing to take up the case. And the president has continued to push it. So I don't want to get too much into her attorney said that this verdict now is now final, cannot be challenged in any court. And legal expert, I don't think you need to be a legal expert to know that what the president had done here, trying to get going back to the Supreme Court again, they've already once said, no, we're not going to hear the case. Going back to them again was a long shot effort, to say the least. I'm not surprised. So Trump's lawyers have argued that he could not be sued for comments that he made while he was president. That was at the heart of a lot of that. But the U.S. Supreme Court still refusing to take up the case, which I think surprises no one. And that's the last word this morning. Pressing buttons here and nothing's happening. Okay. 8:57. Lonnie Sky 67, this hour of the Greg Belford Show. 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
2: Partly cloudy skies in our forecast for today as we continue to follow scattered showers and thunderstorms. We had some early this morning. We'll see if anything redevelops late this afternoon and into this evening. We'll have a high of 81 today. Northeast winds of 5 to 15. Isolated showers and thunderstorms in our forecast tonight with an overnight low of 58. From the Storm Center, I'm Scott Munz.
3: And currently in Sioux Falls, cloudy and 67 in Kello. Bill Zortman is in next. Another edition of It's Your Business is coming up fast. My friend, I hope to see you again tomorrow. So long until then, and may God bless.
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5: More Senate seats appear to be up for grabs in November. I'm Dave Anthony, Fox News. That's a new Fox Power Rankings just out in the battle for control of Congress.
6: Texas went from lean Republican to a toss-up. Michigan, based on the outcome of the vote last week at Al-Sayed, went from a lean Democrat to a toss-up as well. So now you have Alaska, Iowa, Maine, Michigan, Ohio, and Texas. We believe a half dozen states will determine the majority for the U.S. Senate.
5: Fox's Bill Hemmer. He referenced Abdul Al-Sayed, a progressive who won the Democratic primary in Michigan. Republican Mike Rogers is hoping to flip that state Senate seat for the GOP. In another toss-up state, Alaska, there's a primary today with 15 candidates challenging Republican Senator Dan Sullivan, including a retired teacher also named Dan Sullivan. Democrats are accused of trying to trick voters, but the other Sullivan rejects his claims that his campaign's a sham. It's also primary day in Florida, where two House Democrats are facing challenges from socialist progressives, including Congressman Jared Moskowitz.
7: DSA-backed Oliver Larkin is running on a platform that includes Medicare for all, free college tuition, abolishing ICE, and ending military aid to Israel. Now, Israel is a central issue in this race in the newly redrawn 25th district, which includes some of the most affluent neighborhoods with a large Jewish population.
5: Fox's Dana Marie McNichol. Meta is on trial, accused of making social media platforms addictive. Kentucky Attorney General Russell Coleman, who's one of the four state AGs leading the case after 29 states sued, tells Fox they are
8: seeking to hold this company responsible. When I say Meta, we're talking Facebook and Instagram, responsible for damaging the mental health of a generation of our kids, holding them responsible for monetizing technology that was simply unsafe.
5: Opening statements are today in the trial in Oakland, California. Meta calls the claims unsubstantiated. 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
16: From the Kella.com News Center, I'm Tom Rooney. Two people were killed when their motorcycle was rear-ended by a semi-truck on I-90 near Bridgewater yesterday. The motorcycle driver was a 53-year-old South Carolina man. A 47-year-old woman from Maine was his passenger. There were fewer riders and fewer citations, but more jail bookings during this year's Sturgis Motorcycle Rally. Drug arrests increased, but DUI arrests fell. The rally count came in just under 450,000, about 10% below the five-year average. High marks from the legislature's Medical Marijuana Oversight Committee for the State Health Department, but not from the dispensary owners it oversees. The owners paid over $85,000 in fines last year. Medical Cannabis Program Administrator Whitney Bruner says most of the citations could have been avoided.
17: How do we avoid a citation in operating hours? You send our office an email saying that I updated my operating hours and here's what they are. That's it. So many of these citations could be avoided just with preventative communication.
16: Digital medical marijuana cards are in the works for patients. There are currently 19,000 South Dakota residents who have medical marijuana cards. Authorities are investigating a fight during a high school soccer match in Brookings. A Rapid City Central High School player kicked and punched a Brookings player several times after knocking him to the ground. The Rapid City School District is considering actions, along with the State High School Activities Association. A video of the altercation has gone viral on social media. And the Newell School District is pushing back the start of the school year because of flooding. Weekend storms left a mess, but volunteers helped to clean things up. District officials say they're in good shape to start on Monday. From the Kello.com News Center, I'm Tom Rooney.
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2: Partly cloudy skies for today. We'll have a high temperature of 81. We'll see if we get any redeveloping showers and thunderstorms late this afternoon and into this evening. We already had a couple run through early this morning. Expect a northeast wind today of 5 to 15. Isolated showers and thunderstorms for tonight. 58 are overnight low. From the Kelloland Live Doppler Storm Center, I'm Scott Munns.
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19: This old house once knew my children. This old house once knew my wife. This old house was home and comfort as we fought the storms of life.

0: Yeehaw! I'm Bill Zortman, and welcome to It's Your Business, show number 5305 in this original It's Your Business series. I have to tell you, we were on a health tour for my wife on Monday. Things went well. Prayers seemed to be answered. Thanks to all those that were aware and praying for Carolyn, it worked well. We truly appreciate your thoughts. This morning, back to work, and we start with Casey Crabtree, who's been watching the territory while we were running from hospital to doctor's offices. What's going on, Case?
1: Well, Bill, it's good to join you this morning, and I'm so glad that Carolyn is on the mend and things went well for you guys yesterday. You know, there's a lot going on. Of course, we've got a little rain up in the Madison area today and across much of the state, which is a welcome sign. It's busy in Mitchell as we've got the Dakota Fest show going on, and farmers are visiting from all across the area for that as well. But, you know, a couple of things I'd share with you is last week I was able to join two conferences, the South Dakota Trade had one, as well as the Energy Association. And I tell you what, as you go around the state and you talk to people, and affordability becomes the number one conversation that you have with moms and dads, grandmas and grandpas, and everybody in between, it becomes focused on a lot of the things that they were discussing this last 2 weeks. So when you look at what's going on with South Dakota Trade, much of the discussion, certainly from Leader Thune, was about E15. And what's going on with Washington, D.C. there, how that is beneficial for our farmers, of course, when 2 out of every 3 rows of corn goes into ethanol, but also the fact that it saves consumers dollars at the in their pockets. And so I think that was a big takeaway from that. And, of course, something that we constantly look at when we're in the legislature is how do we make sure that we can bolster our farm incomes while also making sure that we're driving dollars back to the pockets of hardworking South Dakotans. And that's certainly something that we'll have a keen eye on coming up this legislative session.
0: Well, I see that Dusty Johnson is in the neighborhood for the next couple of days, and we're going to have you back next hour after you hear what Dusty has to say. For the most part, a lot being talked, a lot of discussions, and how, with what Dusty is doing in D.C. and back home, is that going to affect us?
1: You know, I think as you see, well, you see all three of our congressional leaders are back in the state right now, and I think we'll see them together in Mitchell tomorrow. But they're around the area visiting with folks here, and straight from the people at home, what the biggest issues that they're facing and how we tackle some of those challenges. And, you know, going back to that energy discussion, of course, you know, they both leaned in pretty hard last week at South Dakota Trade regarding the need to get the farm bill done, the discussion on timing for that, the importance of E15 for consumers and our farmers as well. But I'd also just add in, when we talk about the energy field in general, if it can be grown, made, or shipped, energy is what directly affects its cost. And so, as we know that we're dealing with an affordability issue that's been building for years and years and years here, this isn't something that's new to the table, that's something that I think we need to focus on. And in South Dakota, it's a good industry as well. It produces jobs, great property tax, and we've also got opportunities to expand that. And so those are things that we need to continue to look at, evaluate, make sure that we're doing those in the communities that want them, and making sure that we're creating more jobs, better pay for folks, and lowering the overall cost for people. And so those are things that I know are being discussed at the national level. They're certainly being discussed at the state level on ways that we can create more jobs, better pay for folks in South Dakota.
0: Casey Crabtree with us this morning. He's going to be following along with the fact that the three lawmakers from the D.C. headquarters will be in Mitchell tomorrow. Tell us a little bit about this big event in Mitchell. We're going to be talking with Nikki Jones in a minute, but tell us what you see in it and why it's so important.
1: You know, I think any chance, so one of the things I think is unique about South Dakota, and you can take the fact that we've got the Senate Majority Leader, he's going to be out and about in places for the, you know, next few weeks here as they're having their working period back in their home states. I mean, the fact that you can actually meet with the guy, that he knows your name, and that he will talk to you about those issues and work on those is something that's unique to South Dakota. That's true with all three of our congressional delegation. I don't think you're probably seeing that in the same fashion over in Minnesota or some of these other states. And so to have those folks back here talking to, you know, South Dakotans about the issues they face and the way that we can actually tackle some of those problems. I know for me, you know, serving in Peter, that's where the best ideas come from. They come from people when you're, you know, standing around chatting with somebody at the ball game or at the grocery store or at the county fair. And so it's good to see that those guys are out doing that. And then, of course, taking those ideas and going back to Washington, D.C. and making the changes they need to. And, of course, you know, from the state level, we need to be watching that closely, too, and making sure that that we're getting the correct things done when it comes to legislative session here in January, February, and March.
0: Well, we'll talk to you next hour.
1: Look forward to joining you. Thanks, Bill.
0: All right. Not that far away this morning, and we're already talking about Dakota Fest. Nikki Jones has joined us. Talk to us. What's going on and when?
2: Hi, Bill. Yeah, we're out here at Dakota Fest, and we have 3 days of events going on. We are open now, and we open at 8 a.m. every day, which is new this year. We're a little bit earlier for those early birds out there. So, we, you know, we've got a ton of stuff going on. Your last interview there was talking about the congressional delegation. They'll be here tomorrow, and you know, today we've got a ton of different demos going on. We're going to be flying drones. We have our skid steer rodeo happening. So just a lot of different fun things happening out here.
0: Here's what I would tell you. Having been to a lot of farm shows, not only in this state, but to other states, maybe a dozen states around the country, I was kind of like, why does Mitchell make such a big deal out of this? And then I went out a few times and it was like, I see why Mitchell makes a big deal out of this. It is a big deal.
2: It is. We have 50 acres of space and over 400 exhibitors out here. They bring all of their best equipment and products and services. Anything you could need on, you know, the family farm to help with the operation is out here. And you can talk to the experts about it and, you know, help. They'll help you understand, you know, what can help your farm. So, you know, it's important. We bring in a lot of business.
0: Well, and you've got so many people that are there from so many places, places I wouldn't expect that would drive that far, but they kind of put it on a pedestal and say, we're going to Dakota Fest.
2: Yeah, I think so. We get folks from several hours away that come here, both from, you know, row crop side and from the livestock side. We've got our livestock tent out here as well, and we do daily cattle shoot demos and education for livestock producers. So we've got a little bit of everything.
0: Well, you don't mind if we kind of tap into you, finding out what's going on?
2: Of course. Give me a call.
0: We will. We won't be bashful.
2: We
0: appreciate you.
2: Thank you.
0: Up next, we'll get a financial forecast with Plains Commerce Bank's Gary Popkeys.
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0: Welcome back. It's Your Business. And we have lots of different events that we're promoting over the next few days. And as we do that, we know that it's pretty doggone important that we stay on top, as we're doing this morning with what's going to happen in Mitchell. We have other events that are coming up, like the Sanford International Golf Tournament. And we got people that are keeping us posted as well about the McCrossin's Boys Ranch event that's coming this weekend, enough that we had a spot in each hour to talk about the ranch, the boys, and what this does for the young men that are engaged in how they make it all come together. To us, that is what it's all about, and we do appreciate people staying on top of it. The 10 o'clock hour always features in the ag segment one of those from Plains Commerce Bank. And we get a chance to visit with Nolan Clark. Nolan is on top of things. And for the most part, we do appreciate him with what he does, because we always talk ag. And we talk about the fact that Plains Commerce, from what we've seen, we know that it does make a difference when people say, can I get some help?
7: Gary?
0: And they say yes. So for the most part, that is exactly what we want to hear from bankers, and they seem to be at the head of the bus. But we've got this guy that knows how to put his nose to the grindstone, Gary Popkeys. Did I get that right?
8: You sure did, Bill.
0: How do I mess that up? I've known you forever.
8: That's all right.
0: Well, let's talk a little bit about farm succession planning. I know that a lot of the people, agriculture, number one industry in South Dakota, they need that kind of planning, and you get to do a lot of that. And my guess is you've learned a lot through the years.
8: Yeah, you know, it's always a great opportunity to help people through that transition. And, you know, we're, like I said, the average age of a farmer in the United States is over 58 years old. So, you know, there's going to be a lot of transitioning here probably over the next decade. And, you know, a lot of families are out there looking for assistance and how that looks.
0: You know, as you look at that, that's the same kind of logic we're using with Plains Commerce. Just ask. You help. And that's one of the things Popkeys does. He makes sure that he listens and then answers.
8: Yeah, you know, there's a lot of opportunities to meet with different people. There's a lot of people, you know, that you can ask these questions. And, you know, we want to make sure that, you know, if we don't know the answer, we're going to help point you in the right direction, that either someone else has greater expertise, you know, that can help with that.
0: You know, looking at your notes, very good notes today. They weren't exactly in line, but, you know, for the most part, they were really pretty good. But you talk about family members who are willing to take over the farm. What does that look like?
8: Yeah, you know, obviously, if you have one child and they want to take over the farm, that's a lot easier transition than, you know, if you have multiple children and, you know, they may or may not have an interest in farming. And then, right, you're trying to do things as fair as possible, but you have to try to keep the family together on that side as well.
0: You know, the families, too, as they age and then pass on to the next life, they've tried to look and find out who's capable of continuing the farm successfully. That can be a real chore if you're a senior citizen saying, what do we do?
8: Yeah, and you may need to bring in an expert, in a sense, to analyze, you know, which of your children maybe may have those qualities and maybe the expertise to continue the farm. You want to make sure that you're handing it off to the right person, and sometimes that alone is a tough decision. You know, maybe one of your one of your children would be a great farmer and be able to take over and make it very successful or continue with success. You may hand it off to a child that maybe really doesn't have those qualities to make it continue as a successful operation.
0: You know, one of the things that families have to decide, do they want to keep the farmland in the family, particularly if the descendants really are interested but not really interested in being willing to farm?
8: Yeah, and on that side, I have Cameo Anders with me as well. But so if, you know, maybe that's part of your estate plan that you do want to keep the farmland in the family, but how do you do that? And how do you, you know, do you set up a trust? Do you set up a certain entity that holds that land and then can make distributions of the farm income out to the beneficiaries or the children, grandchildren, and so forth?
0: You know, and again, with all the divorces we hear anymore, that's one of the things that you don't know. You can't predict it. You may think that you can tell, but trust me, when you get a little older, you can't tell.
2: I was going to say, too, Bill, I think one of the biggest gifts you can give your family, one of the greatest things you can do for your children is just that clarity of what is going to happen. Maybe you've had discussions. Maybe you think that a handshake and a verbal agreement will be sufficient. But I can guarantee from my experience that that's going to cause issues with family members. You know, the children might not be part of that verbal kind of agreement or handshake deal that parents have with one kid. And so then it just causes a lot of hard feelings, a lot of confusion. And yeah, one of the biggest gifts you can do for your kids, for your family, for that peace in a time of grief after one's passed away is just have a really clear plan and have it in writing.
0: And don't be afraid to bring everybody together and say, who wants to do this? It is the family plot. It is what we've done through the years. We need to make the right decision and ask the kids to help you.
8: Yeah, communication goes a long ways. And sometimes those times where we need to communicate with either children or grandchildren, some of those conversations are kind of tough, maybe challenging. You know, how do you reach out to certain people? You know, what's the best way to phrase that question? You know, that can be a major lifesaver, how you phrase the question or you phrase that conversation to continue, right, not only keeping your family together, but keeping the farming operation or farmland legacy continuing.
0: Gary and Cameo with us from Plains Commerce Bank, and they can represent the outside professional to assist in the process. That can be complex if some members of the family know you and some don't. What do you do in those cases, Gary, Cameo?
8: I'll let Cameo have this one.
2: Well, I think we often will try to meet with them, and hopefully they like us. But, you know, if not, being able to identify what their concerns are, you know, if we meet with some of the family members and then some of them we haven't met with and they have issues, just having the skill set to be able to walk through those issues with them well. I think issues most often are from a lack of trust, a lack of understanding. And so if we can help all of the family members understand things better, then we've done our job well. If a family is divided, maybe some kids are here and they're running the farm and some are off in a different state and have different points of view on what mom and dad wanted. If we can help them understand what mom and dad wanted, then we've done our job well. In order to do that, we have a lot of conversations with mom and dad. We help if we can bring them to a point of agreement and help them document things, help them get into the hands of their professionals to, you know, get those documents done well and with clarity, then I think even those family members who haven't been a part of the decision-making or the conversations are able to see, oh, this is what mom and dad wanted because here it is in front of me, you know, with their signature or in their handwriting.
0: That successful transition is what you're after, but you've got a family that has to decide if they can communicate with each other. If they don't, that's where you guys come in even more.
8: Yeah, and sometimes we need to, you know, depends on how difficult the situation is. You know, sometimes you have to bring in outside legal counsel to help resolve some of those issues. But, you know, if you can plan ahead of time and try to eliminate a lot of those maybe gaps or gray areas, you know, maybe we can at least tighten it down where there's hopefully not a lot of money spent on extraneous legal expenses.
2: Well, even just a letter, I was going to say, Bill, you know, in my work in this area where people do their estate planning, but there's a level of grief that sometimes makes those documents feel a little cold. And so even just a letter of wishes or a letter of intent, maybe it's, you know, in your own handwriting, maybe it's on a stationery that, you know, oh, mom always used this to, you know, send me a birthday card or something. Just something personal, too, that goes with that document saying, I love you all equally. This is what we decided, and here's why. Some of those kind of softer needs that would be found there and maybe not in the document. I think that always goes a long way. So for those of you listening, consider that, too. Maybe you have your documents all in order, but give it just a soft personal touch.
0: So the two of you are talking a little bit about something that may affect a lot of families. How do they reach you guys and get started?
8: Yeah, you can certainly reach out. Give us a call, 605-681-2700. It's our main number. Or they can always send us an email, trust@plainscommerce.com, and we'd be happy to have that conversation.
0: We appreciate you both, and if we need to know anything more, holler at us. We're here.
8: All right. Thank you, Bill.
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1: I'm Elizabeth McDonald, and this is the Fox Business Report.
2: Stocks lost ground at the open. The NASDAQ was down more than 1% in early trading. Brent crude, the global benchmark, is at more than $91 a barrel. U.S. oil, West Texas, is at $85. Home Depot shares opened down more than 1% after gaining earlier, though homeowners are putting off big renovations they were spending on smaller projects and repairs. Its earnings and revenue topped expectations. The Wall Street Journal says Costco will work with Scan Group, a nonprofit insurer, to sell Medicare Advantage and Medicare Supplement Insurance. Costco shares up more than 0.5%. JetBlue shares down 2%. Analysts at Seaport Research lowered expectations for JetBlue, saying it will be impacted by higher jet fuel prices. That's your Fox Business Report. I'm Jenny Coselda. Invested in you.
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5: Partly cloudy skies in our forecast for today as we continue to follow scattered showers and thunderstorms. We had some early this morning. We'll see if anything redevelops late this afternoon and into this evening. We'll have a high of 81 today, northeast winds of 5 to 15. Isolated showers and thunderstorms in our forecast tonight with an overnight low of 58. From the Storm Center, I'm Scott Muntz.
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7: Welcome back to It's Your Business. There are so many activities you need to be aware of in our area the rest of this week and the rest of this month. One of those, the McCrossin Rodeo, rides into town. Have I got Troy with me this morning?
8: Yes, good morning.
7: I love the fact that you guys have set up five different people for me to talk to this week, okay? So if I call you Lou Ann or Christy...
8: You can feel free.
7: Tell me a little bit about this rodeo, why it's such a big deal, and about McCrossin's.
8: Okay, well, McCrossin Boys Ranch, we're a place for at-risk boys to go. We have an accredited school here. All of our kids live here. We have lots of different programming for kids. You know, we're with our accredited school, with kind of our therapy programs. We are a working ranch, so lots of our kids have access to animals throughout their program. We're just here to try and help kids, and we've been around for over 70 years, just on the north side of Sioux Falls. Like I said, our mission is to help kids, but this is what our extreme event challenge is, a way that we can help raise money to provide programming for those kids. So,
7: and you do it with that event with McCrossin's Rodeo, correct?
8: Yes.
7: Talk to us about that, what people need to know. Can they get tickets, or is it all sold out?
8: Nope, they can get tickets. You can buy tickets at Hagel's, or you can buy them the day of. We'll have ticket sellers on our driveway as you come in. And our gates are open at 3:30. We're going to have some pre-show entertainment music at 4 o'clock in our arena, and then our rodeo starts at 5.
7: Talk to us a little bit about the young men that are involved, what they get from it, what they learn, and how you're able to help change their lives.
8: Well, like I said, every kid's different, so we try and have enough different kind of programming around. The kids, we have a cross-country team. We have kids that are really into athletics, so we do cross-country is just starting here. So the kids that are real athletic and run, they'll get to compete with other schools throughout the state. We have... You know, some kids aren't into athletics, some kids are into animals. So we just finished up with our 4-H program The kids showed horses all summer long. We're just kind of finishing that up. We had a couple state champions that we will be exhibiting. We're going to give them their prizes at the rodeo. That'll be a cool thing to see. And our rodeo will have barrel racing. We have mutton busting, which is little kids riding sheep. And then we have bull riding at our rodeo.
7: One of the things that I'll share, because I got to be around a boys' ranch in the Texas Panhandle, and when I got here and I saw what you had at McCrossin's, it was like, oh my gosh, the Lord has helped us. We get to take a part of the Texas Panhandle out here. And,
8: yep.
7: and the kids are so special as you get to follow them. And for the most part, what do they get from the rodeo and the events that you do at McCrossin's?
8: Well, this one, I mean, it takes a village to put this on. I mean, the boys and I'm pretty heavily involved in that, you know, getting the pen set up, getting the grounds. You know, we've been mowing here. We have to set up the back pens here in the next couple of days. So those boys will be working extremely hard, setting all that stuff up. We use draft horses here a lot. The boys are getting horses ready to, you know, we do kind of the main entrance. We'll bring our big hitch in during the start of the rodeo, and that kind of tips it off. And just hard work. I mean, one of the things we try and teach kids here is if you're willing to work and if you work hard, you're going to be okay in this world. I mean, that's one of the main things that we try and get kids to understand. If you work hard, you're going to be okay in this life. I mean, just keep pedaling and keep pushing, and you're going to be fine.
7: This is where I find Amarillo, Texas, and Sioux Falls, South Dakota, so much alike with this kind of a ranch.
8: Our founder, 70 years ago, lived in Amarillo, Texas.
7: I remember the story. I wasn't there, but I remember people talking about it. And then to come here, it was like a little piece of heaven followed us.
8: Yep. You must be in line, because you don't hear Amarillo, Texas a lot. And just the fact that you're aware of it and that's where you come from, that's a pretty cool thing. That's a God thing.
7: Well, actually, I'm from Iowa, but we spent 14 years in the Texas Panhandle, did television there, took a television audience from a 7-share to a 70-share, because we took care of things like McCrossin's Rodeo, the small towns, all the things that we do in this part of the world as well. You know, I feel right at home.
8: Awesome.
7: So what else should we know? Tickets, events, the kids themselves. Give us a little rundown. We got about 3 or 4 minutes.
8: Okay. Well, we've got, this is about as family a friendly show as you can. So please bring your kids. Adults are $15 in advance, $16 at the gate. Youth are $5 in advance, $8 at the gate. And kids and under are $3. It's a great place. There's food here. It's just a nice way. Your kids can run around on the grass, your little kids. Like I said, there's no goofy stuff running around here. It's a safe place to bring your whole family to watch a rodeo. Our grounds are set up and ready to go. Like I said, it's great for family stuff. We have we had pork loin sandwiches that we have that are the best in the world. They'll be served during the rodeo. You can at our concession stand. Like I said, this is a good event for families to come to and enjoy the evening.
7: You know, the other thing that jumps out at me is what is happening here, same in Texas as well. And that is some of the men that are there have been boys at the ranch.
8: Yes.
7: And they have grown to be second generation. And to me, it makes me almost want to cry the way that they want to help make a difference. And they do make a difference.
8: They do. We have lots of, and I've been working here for a long time, so I've had the ability to see, boys turn into men. And, as a father and as a man, you always want your kids to grow up to be better than you. And it's really cool to come back and see some of those guys that have grown up, and I think they're better than me. So that's really a rewarding thing to be part of. So
7: that's what we want, the next generation to learn from us and be even better and pick up a few more things down the road before they get to the amen corner. So for those that have just joined us this morning, give us the run on the rodeo this week.
8: Okay, it's Saturday. The gates open at 3:30. We're going to have entertainment. We have a band playing at 4 o'clock inside our arena that'll entertain people. And then our rodeo show begins at 5 o'clock. Adult tickets are $15 in advance. You can get them at Hagel's. Youth are $5 in advance, and kids are three and under are free.
7: So if you're sitting out there saying you have nothing to do this next weekend, sorry, you do.
8: Yeah, and like I said, bring a lawn chair if you want to and sit on the grass. He said this is a pretty good event to be at. So,
7: well, and we'll try to talk with Christy and Luann a little bit later in another one of the days leading up to the awesome weekend. Is there anything that I should have asked you that you really wanted to say that you haven't said yet?
8: No, I'd come on out and support a great cause, and we'll see you Saturday.
7: All right. We appreciate you. We'll talk soon.
8: All right. Take care, sir.
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7: Oh, welcome back. It's your business. We'll have Agribusiness Show in our 10 o'clock hour this morning. And if you noticed, we're talking about a lot of events that are taking place in the next few days. Dakota Fest, certainly one of those that we talked about this morning. We also had a chance to talk with Gary Popke about a little financial stuff, McCrossin's Rodeo. Tenny Snyder, my guess is we're talking golf.
19: We are talking golf, Bill. Thanks for having me this morning.
7: Well, let's get an update. People are saying, so when's this golf thing going to happen? Fill us in.
19: So So the Sanford International is the 7th through 13th of September, so it's right around the corner. And we've had some exciting updates this week. We're welcoming Zach Johnson to our field, who's a rookie on the Champions Tour. He turned 50 this past year, and he's already won 4 times on the Champions Tour. So we are really excited to have him see Minnehaha Country Club for the first time and get to know this track and this city. And I'm sure he'll love it just like everybody else does.
7: I was thinking Zach was from a Midwest state like Iowa.
19: He is. So he's coming back to his roots for sure. So we're excited to see if some of his family and friends come out to the tournament to support him, which we're sure they will.
7: Well, other than the money and the guys, why would they want to come to Sioux Falls?
19: You know, the biggest feedback that we get from the players is just the community and how comfortable and welcoming it is here. Whether it's like going to the restaurants or just the local shops downtown or the art, you know, with the sculpture walk, everything like that, like they just soak in this area. It's easy to navigate. They're so welcomed. I think it's kind of a vacation for them. There's enough going on where there's things for their families to do, but when they're out at the course, there's a significant amount of community members out there just cheering them on. And contrary to belief, that doesn't happen in every market, you know? So Sioux Falls is just something that I think resonates with them really well.
7: Well, it must resonate with the people as well, because they make these golfers feel comfortable. It's not the first golfer we've heard that story from.
19: Exactly. Yeah, no, it's, I give a lot of credit to the city of Sioux Falls. I'm not from here originally, and one of the things I've learned about this community is just how supportive we are of one another and of events that take place here. So to see so many people support this event and cheer these golfers on and bring their friends and families out is really awesome.
7: Dumb question, but I just had to ask you this morning, make you think a little bit. You ready?
19: Yeah.
7: Why would a 6 or 9 year old care about a senior that's 50 plus?
19: Oh, I love that question. You know, I think golf is something that is lifelong, and it's a legacy sport, meaning it's in all of our families. You know, not all of our uncles, grandpas, grandmas played in the NFL or the MLB, but most of them have played the game of golf and continue to play the game of golf. So for little kiddos to see, you know, that older generation.

0: you do. And, you know, for people that are my age, I'm in my mid-30s, I grew up watching these guys, you know, so to now be this age, seeing them still playing is really, really cool. And it kind of just comes full circle. And I think it's one of the only sports that provides that for people, you know. And it's really what makes the game of golf so special.
1: And those that are 50 plus, it gives them a thought, gee, I can still play. Look at these guys.
0: Exactly. Yeah, exactly. We don't all have to play as well as Bernhard Langer does. The fact that these guys can play 18 holes day after day after day, it definitely gives us all the inspiration to get ourselves out there as well.
1: All right. This is where you get to be the barker with a circus, okay? You like that?
0: Yes.
1: All right. Make people feel welcomed. Make them feel like they have to go. They can't miss this.
0: Yeah. I'm biased because it's my career, it's my life, but coming out to Minnehaha Country Club, where a lot of people, you know, don't have access to year round, it's incredibly affordable. Our tickets range from, you know, $20 to $25. 15 and under get in free. Veterans and active military and first responders get in free. So it's super accessible and very affordable. On site, we've got concessions that are very family friendly. You know, when you get here, Bill, that's the goal, is to make people feel welcome. So when you arrive to MCC, we've got a kid zone. We've got, you know, like I said, concessions everywhere. We've got big screen TVs everywhere for you to watch some of the football games that are going on. And there's just things going on site for everybody. And that's the whole point of this event, is it's not just golf. It's a community event, and Sanford just knocks it out of the park, knowing how to engage all demographics within this area.
1: This isn't a quiz, okay? But let me ask you anyway. How many years have we been doing this? And when was the first year?
0: Yeah, this is our ninth year of the Sanford International, and it's amazing to say that out loud, and to know that we have a runway of years to come is really, really special. We're very fortunate, and we're definitely not done. I mean, this being the professional sport in this area, we feel a responsibility, and we want to keep building on that and contributing to this community economically and charitably. And honestly, just from an entertaining standpoint, like, it's really cool for us to be able to say that, you know, John Daly, Fred Couples, all these guys are staying in our hotels, eating at our restaurants. It's really neat.
1: Well, the one thing that you do know is that if Sioux Falls gave it up, there'd be six communities that would want it. How do we make sure that we keep it and those six communities don't get it?
0: Yeah, I think just keep doing what we're doing. I mean, it's proven to be successful. You know, come out and enjoy the event. The more people we have on site, the more the tour understands how much this area loves being here. And, you know, Minnehaha Country Club is generous enough to allow us the space, because it takes a certain golf course. It takes us a certain caliber, a certain size course to facilitate something like this. And so as long as our partners and our patrons continue to support, that's really all that matters.
1: All right. Unfair question, but I'll ask it anyway. Okay. We're almost done, and you can complain if you want. Your favorite two senior golfers?
0: Oh, gosh. You know, I love Miguel Jimenez. I think his personality is just so fun. You know, he's just so carefree. He's an athlete, you know, and he does his yoga every day, and he's just got this swag to him that I think is unmatched. So I'm going to say Miguel Jimenez. And then probably Darren Clark is up there too. Again, the personality, the athleticism. You know, Darren, my team arrives at, you know, 4 a.m. on tournament weekdays, and it's pitch dark. And as the sun rises, Darren Clark is the first one out there with his coaches on the driving range. And it's just amazing to see this guy that's just so focused on his game. And I like his accent too.
1: Oh, well, that's okay. Well, here is a question I'm sure some of these people are saying. So when do they tee it up for the first time and have their first play against each other?
0: So it'll be Friday, September 11th. which is the 25th anniversary of the

0: 9/11 attacks. And so we're doing a lot of honoring that day for the military and for those that have served. So it's really special that our players get to be here and tee off on Minnehaha Country Club while we're celebrating and honoring all those around us that have served. So it'll be a really special day here at MCC.
1: All right, here's what I'm going to ask you to do between now and September 11th. Get me some of the players. I don't care their phone calls from Cuba or wherever it might be. We just want to talk to them about coming to Sioux Falls. And then when they get here and they've played a round or two, we want to say, how are you enjoying it? Are the fans treating you well?
0: Love that. Yeah, we'll work on that for you, Bill. We appreciate it very much.
1: All right, let's make it happen, Tenny. We appreciate you.
0: All right, have a great day.
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1: Welcome back. It's your business. It is a Tuesday of this week. We're going to have the agribusiness show coming up, and we've got Dusty Johnson, who had just 5 minutes he could talk to us this morning, and we were able to capture him. We'll hear more from Casey Crabtree, who always kind of gives us the flair of what's going on in politics and going on across South Dakota. We'll have our usual Nolan Clark talking to us about Plains Commerce, things that you should know. We'll hear from Sarah Heinrich, that is a growing Harvest Network. They're out of the KFGO in Fargo. They're our sister station, and they're always a part of what we do. We'll have another round of the McCrossin's Boys Ranch, which comes up this next weekend. And for the most part, we also think that we'll have Mr. Tree. We think we'll have Laura Edwards or Justin Glisson. And Chris Fields from the Sioux Metro Alliance. That's that Tyler Torgerson group that's supposed to join us around 10:43 this morning. Lots of things to talk about. A lot of people with things that they're doing might interest you or somebody you know. For the most part, we try to ask the questions, try to give you some questions and answers that might be useful, and at least let you learn a little bit. That's what we've done in this show for 5,305 shows. That's a lot of shows. But I had done twice that number of television shows. So I'm just trying to catch up a little bit and trying to make sure that we're able to talk with topics and people that you'll be interested in And we had a chance to do a lot of that in this 9 o'clock hour this morning with all the events that are coming up, including the big event that is all this week over in Mitchell. We'll be following along, and that's where Dusty Johnson will be on Wednesday. But we'll have Dusty in our next hour. We hope that you'll stick around or just take a little coffee break. Come back at 10:06, and we'll be here. Appreciate Norm Anderson for all he does. He has to put up with what I say, what I can't say, and kind of look at me like, why didn't you say it? Well, our time is up. We thank you for yours.
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6: It's a mega case against Meta. I'm Dave Anthony, Fox News. 29 states are taking the company that owns Facebook and Instagram to court.
7: We go to where the threats are, and social media is the threat to our kids. It's the opioid fight of our generation.
6: Kentucky Attorney General Russell Coleman is one of four AGs leading the case, accusing Meta of making social media addictive, harming kids' mental health, seeking damages that could top $1 trillion. But he also tells Fox,
7: but what is more significant is what we're trying to do in making the platform safe.
6: Opening statements are later today in Oakland, California.
8: The tech company denies any wrongdoing, also arguing that social media addiction is not an officially recognized psychiatric diagnosis.
6: That's Fox Business Network's Ashley Webster. Another ship attacked today in the Strait of Hormuz. A projectile hit the engine room, injuring a crew member, as Iran keeps insisting the waterways closed. President Trump says it's open and the U.S. controls it, and he's threatening Oman, an American ally, if their talks with Iran interfere in the strait. And that prompted this.
9: Democratic Senator Tim Kaine says he will introduce a war powers resolution in response to President Trump's threat to bomb Oman. In a statement, Kaine said the U.S., quote, has a strong diplomatic relationship and a free trade agreement with the country, and that he'll push the measure when the Senate returns to session next month.
6: Fox's Tanya J. Powers. It is primary day in three states, Wyoming and Florida, where Democratic Socialist candidates are trying to defeat two more incumbent House Democrats. In Alaska, 15 candidates are challenging Republican Senator Dan Sullivan. President Trump is calling one of them an imposter, warning voters to beware of another Dan Sullivan, accusing Democrats of trying to trick voters, which they deny.
10: Dan J. Sullivan says he's a pragmatic Republican and denies his campaign is a sham. The DOJ is reportedly investigating whether there's fraud or conspiracy involved.
6: That's Fox's Matt Finn. Alaska is one of six states with Senate races considered toss-ups. America's listening to Fox News.
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13: From the Kello.com News Center, I'm Tom Rooney. A Winter man faces attempted murder and aggravated assault charges in connection with an attack on a fellow prisoner in the Winter Jail in April. He also faces separate charges alleging his crimes were related to his affiliation with the street gang. Attorney General Marty Jackley says if the gang charge sticks, 24-year-old Andrew Duro would face increased penalties in sentencing. Duro was indicted by a Tripp County grand jury on Monday. The Sisseton Wahpeton Oyate Detention Center is on track to open next week. Federal funding made way for the new facility, which will allow people arrested on the reservation to stay closer to home instead of being sent to other facilities far away. A new police department next door is also expected to open by the end of the year. High marks from the legislature's Medical Marijuana Oversight Committee for the state health department, but not from the dispensary owners it oversees. The owners paid over $85,000 in fines last year. Medical Cannabis Program Administrator Whitney Bruner says most of the citations could have been avoided.
14: How do we avoid a citation in operating hours? You send our office an email saying that I updated my operating hours and here's what they are. That's it. So many of these citations could be avoided just with preventative communication.
13: Digital medical marijuana cards are in the works for patients. There are currently 19,000 residents in South Dakota who have medical marijuana cards. And Iowa has been approved for a $4 million grant to target Medicaid fraud and major financial crimes. Attorney General Brenna Byrd says no level of fraud is acceptable. She calls protecting residents of Iowa from fraud a top priority. The funding will provide five specialized attorneys to prosecute fraudulent claims. From the Kello.com News Center, I'm Tom Rooney.
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16: Partly cloudy skies for today. We'll have a high temperature of 81. We'll see if we get any redeveloping showers and thunderstorms late this afternoon and into this evening. We already had a couple run through early this morning. Expect a northeast wind today of 5 to 15. Isolated showers and thunderstorms for tonight. 58 are overnight low. From the Kelloland Live Doppler Storm Center, I'm Scott Lund.
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17: This old house once knew my children. 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This old house.

0: Yee-haw! I'm Bill Zortman, and welcome to our It's Your Agribusiness Show, show number 5306 in our original It's Your Business series. Lots to talk about, and first of all, my wife was going through some very serious medical testing on Monday, and thanks to Tom and Greg, who make sure that we're all doing the right things, and we appreciate what they do. They shared with me that with what was being done, I should be taking her for the test and spend time with her, which is what I did, something I'd never done in 30 or so years of broadcasting. I thank them for letting me go that direction with her, and to many of you who shared your concerns from my wife, Carolyn, she appreciated it as I do, and for the most part, she's far better. Congressman Dusty Johnson joins us this morning. Are you coming here today?
1: Well, yes, I am in the big city of Sioux Falls. I have some meetings, and particularly talking about how do we keep South Dakota's energy rates low. We've got lower than average electricity rates, and of course, that's how we want to keep it. But obviously, any week where you got Dakota Fest coming, that's going to be the highlight of the week. So Mitchell, my town, is going to be a big, a lot of my attention this week as well.
0: So Mitchell is obviously your town, but why is it so special over there? I've been there a number of times, and it was special.
1: Yeah, I mean, I like, and listen, this is nothing against, Sioux Falls and Rapid, because obviously they're incredible economic engines, and they're the places where our young people want to be, and so we need to celebrate Sioux Falls and Rapid City for what they allow our state to be. But I'm a little bit of a country mouse, and the thing I love about towns Mitchell size and smaller is I just get a real sense of community. I mean, I love being in the grocery store and knowing most of the people there, by name, and having them ask after my kids or my wife. And Dakota Fest specifically is just such a great event because, like the state fair, it is a real coming together of South Dakota. I mean, this is where you can get folks from the Hutterite colonies and ranchers from out west, and we even let in Iowans and Minnesotans. And
0: hey.
1: But it's all kinds of folks.
0: Well, and we appreciate all that you do for us. For the most part, what's been keeping you busy? I know you got things that you're looking at today, tomorrow, and next year.
1: Yeah, as far as next year, I don't have any idea what I'm doing after I'm in Congress. But the good news is we've got plenty to worry about when it comes to getting our work done in D.C. between now and the end of the year. So most of the days are spent, on the phone with my colleagues or via email, texting, trying to make sure we're making progress. You know, the House has passed out the Farm Bill. The House has passed out E-15. The House has passed out, a continuing resolution so we don't shut the government down. The House has passed out a lot of good spending bills. And the House has passed out a ban on members of Congress buying and selling stocks. Now, I'm not trying to criticize the Senate. They've got different rules, and their members, I mean, it's called the greatest deliberative body in the world for a reason. They do like, if the House likes to act quickly, the Senate is supposed to be the saucer that cools the coffee a bit before it's dumped down the gullet. So we're working to try to make sure we are in a position where we can finish all of that really important work.
0: Well, it's an interesting time for everyone as far as the changes that are being made, whether the gas prices are lower, higher, what we're going to do around the world. What kind of inquiries do you get?
1: Well, affordability is clearly still top of mind, and nobody should ever be declaring. I mean, I'm not trying to say the mission accomplished, because Lord knows we've got most of the work yet to come. There are some areas where I feel good. I mean, I have long felt like prescription drug prices are just hard to defend in this country. Both Biden and Trump had different ways of tackling it, but like legitimate ideas and things that were put into place, and those plans are starting to bear fruit. And indeed, in the last year, we've seen prescription drug prices come down in this country more than at any other time, I think, in recorded history. They're still really expensive. And by the way, I get it. I mean, we need cures. If we're going to have billions of dollars invested in cures, those companies need to get a return on their investment. and they need to have money to do the research. I'm not against profit, and I'm not against R&D. I'm for both those things. My only beef, Bill, has been that our country has been paying a disproportionate amount of those expenses compared to other countries like France or Italy, England, Japan. This is more about level setting and making it fair, and we're moving in that direction.
0: He is Congressman Dusty Johnson. You're coming here, and for those that have just joined us, you're going to be where?
1: Well, Northwestern has a kind of a thought leaders meeting where they're getting together with some folks who community leaders in the communities where they do business, and they're sitting down and just trying to have a conversation about how do we make sure that electric rates stay low. And that's why I'm in Sioux Falls today, among other meetings. But that's probably the most exciting one.
0: Travel safely.
1: Sounds good. Thanks.
0: Nice to have Dusty on this morning. Casey Crabtree has been kind of minding the store for us. What's going on the streets? What's been going on in the farms? Casey, you just got a chance to hear a little of Dusty. He's kind of a busy dude, even though he's a short timer in office.
2: Yeah, it was good to hear from the congressman. And of course, he's bringing the energy that he always has to the job. And I think that's something, whether you were a Dusty fan or you're not, I think you should commend him for. He's finishing through the line, which is something that I think we all expect and want. And I don't think other states get that out of their congressman. So good to hear him working on that. And I really appreciate hearing his discussions on affordability, on focusing on E15, what that does for our state when it comes to our corn growers. And, of course, every consumer that pumps gas into their vehicles is extremely important. So seeing them continue to do that. Of course, the pace of things in Washington, D.C. are much different than what they are in Pierre for us. You know, we go through our whole year. We balance our budget. We pass everything that needs to be done to in order to run our state for a course of a whole year in 40 days or less. And so it's always interesting to me to see the discussion of the length of time it takes to move through the process out there. But, of course, there's some of the things that they're working on the affordability side that I think are really important to South Dakotans here, and things that we're working on as well from a state level to try to make a difference for the folks at home.
0: You know, I have been watching Dakota Fest for a number of years, trying to figure out why they get so many people from Sioux Falls, from all over the area. Why is Dakota Fest so successful in Mitchell? And, of course, it is starting up.
2: Well, I could joke a little bit about Dakota Fest and say that part of it is some of the great food and the vendors that are there. It's a great way to spend a lunch hour or a supper, that's for sure. But, you know, I think they just do a great job of getting vendors from all across the state, folks that are interested in, you know, I think the newest ideas to make our farms and ranches more profitable. And they bring good folks to that. And, you know, folks turn out in a big, big way to see the latest that's happening there. And, of course, it's nice that the congressional delegation meets out there, has their discussions, shares what's happening, of course, with the Farm Bill, with E15, and some of the latest things that they're dealing with in Washington, D.C. And I think from a state legislator perspective, it's just good to be out there talking to the farmers, finding out what it is that we should be focused on from a state level, and continuing to work on that. I also thought it was really interesting to hear Dusty talk a little bit about some of the work he's continuing to do when he was talking about meeting with Northwestern Energy, making sure that our electric rates stay low. South Dakota is uniquely positioned, I think, with more competitive rates than other places. Our affordability is better than other places, but we still have a lot of work left to do. And I think when it comes to that, I'm glad he's continuing to have those discussions, continue working on that. As we see a lot of discussion from Washington, D.C. about permitting reform, which eventually would lower the cost for the consumers as well. And so those are good news. That's good. I'm glad he's continuing to work on that. I think that makes a difference for all of us here in South Dakota.
0: Dumb question, but I'll ask anyway, because I haven't figured it out. And I've probably done 8 or 10 years that we were live on location over at Dakota Fest. Not going to happen this year. But for the most part, why is Mitchell and Dakota Fest so popular with so many people in so many directions?
2: You know, I think from a Mitchell perspective, it is very convenient to get there. So I think it's convenient to get there. Everybody wants to go to that Dakota Fest. The timing of it is really convenient. from that perspective as well. And so I think it's easy to get to right off the interstate. And I think that's part of it. And, you know, I think one of the other things as I visited there recently that I would just say is fantastic is, of course, seeing High Plains Processing just to the south of where that is located. The great things that they've got going where they're, I think, raising what the price per bushel is of soybeans here in that area, but also creating a product that makes a real difference. And so that's helping our local farmers. That's helping local farmers who invested in it. And that's helping the overall economy when it's created some really great jobs in the area. And so those are good things to see as it kind of is a neighbor to Dakota Fest. And continuing to see the progress that we're seeing there in Mitchell.
0: Well, to me, it's very special, and it gives families a chance to get out and show what agriculture is all about. They do it in a nice way. Not only do you get a nice bite of food, you get a chance to see all those critters that are out there and all the things that are going on. To me, Casey, they do it well.
2: They do it well. They absolutely do it well. And you're right on the fact of grabbing a good bite to eat. I think that's one of the things about August. You know, you can go from county fair to the Dakota Fest to the state fair and just kind of eat your way through South Dakota and trying different things. But I think that's kind of lighthearted about something I think that's part of our fabric as South Dakotans, something that we enjoy to do as families. And it's good to see those things continue to do well and also boost the economy. I mean, that's tourism at its finest, and it's good to see it happening there in Mitchell right now.
0: All right. You can't put your blinders on. You got to keep your eyes open for all the things that are happening in agriculture. And we appreciate your reporting. Thanks, Casey.
2: Well, thanks for having me on.
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3: August 18th, 2026, 10 to 11, it's your agribusiness. We have a chance to talk about agribusiness in this show, something that is the number one industry in the state of South Dakota. And we get to talk to a lot of different folks, including this guy named Nolan Clark, Plains Commerce Bank. Nolan, good morning.
4: Good morning, Bill. How are we doing today, sir?
3: I'm doing fine. What are you seeing mood-wise, tempo-wise out there as far as those in agriculture?
4: You know, I'd say that as far as mood, people are pretty upbeat. You know, I think we're kind of just in an area here where, you know, people really do the best that they can. And at the end of the day, you know, with a lot of our producers, when you've got guys that are putting their best foot forward to have a good team around them, there's really nothing else that they can do at that point. And it comes down to a lot of different things. You know, the main thing, which is just wild to me, you know, being a banker, is the weather. You know, it really, there's not much you can do when Mother Nature wants to go the way she wants to go. But like I said, when guys are putting a good team with the banking team, maybe their accountants, you know, if they look at marketing, all those different things that they can do together to really put that teamwork together to make the best decisions for their operation. You know, it's one of those things where you just got to kind of tip your cap to Mother Nature if it's just not a great year, or if you have a great year, then you're extremely happy. So what I'd say right now out there for moods, you know, pretty upbeat for the most part, and guys are just trying to make the best decisions that they can for each and every operation.
3: You know, we had a chance to visit with Gary and Cameo in our first hour this morning, talking a little bit about families with the land that they have. How are they going to pass it on? How do they know what to do? That's always a difficult problem. My guess is you get to talk to families all the time about where they go after they pass on.
4: Yeah, you know, that's a great point to make. And Gary and Cameo are great avenues for having those conversations, because they're going to know all those great ins and outs that just make it a little bit more manageable for folks that may be starting to worry about that. And what I'd say there is, at any age, just like what a attorney will tell you, any age you should have a will and all those kinds of things. I think at any age you should be having that conversation with a trusted wealth management person like Gary or Cameo, because at the end of the day, you just never know what's going to happen out there. And having those conversations early, I think, is always just a good way to have a good peace of mind. And again, it goes back to just the team aspect of things. And if you're going to have a good group of folks around you giving you advice and working with you, it just makes sense to have a structure set up so that way if something were to happen, you know, you're prepared for it. Because, you know, Bill, you've gone through this. When that day comes, when somebody may pass, it's one of those things that you're already dealing with the heartache and the stress of losing someone close to you. Adding on, now we need to worry about the business side of things. That's just one more piece that's just going to add to that pie. And the sooner you can have that kind of put together and assist taking a little bit more of the stress off of your loved ones, I think the better. So really, again, the aspect of the team piece of it for me is really do all you can early, because you're just there trying to make it a little bit better not only for your operation in the day-to-day and year-to-year, but also at that time when things may be looking to move land for one reason or another. It's great to have someone like them with their expertise that can help guide you through that process.
3: Well, ag is the number one industry in South Dakota. And with the notes that I saw from Gary Pop Keys, he wants me to make sure I say Pop Keys and not Popkey. So anyway, I've had to straighten my act out a little bit. But anyway, they were talking a little bit about some of the things, if you're just hearing for the first time this morning and you're in agriculture, what they were talking about is being capable of continuing the farm successfully. Do they need assistance in structuring the finances? You have descendants. What if they don't want a farm? What do you do with a farm? And outside professional assistance is part of the process. But if they don't want a farm, or if they've got two that want it and think they ought to be the boss, they need players like Gary, Cameo, and you that can make a difference.
4: Yeah, I mean, you kind of hit the nail on the head there. With it being our with ag being our number one industry, you know, here in South Dakota, you really nailed it. There are lots of scenarios. You know, back where I'm from, I saw all sorts of great scenarios where things passed on very smoothly, where people all wanted to farm. And I've seen scenarios where maybe a few of the folks want to farm a little bit, and the others, just that's just not for them, for their career. And, you know, you see it play out all sorts of different ways, nice and smooth to messy. And having someone like them and like us here really, again, just helps structure everything and set up a process and a workflow, if you will, to make sure that a lot of that stress doesn't happen. And it really can be decided early on. And again, when people are maybe, you know, farming just isn't for them and there's nobody a part of that, they also can help walk you through that process of what does that look like for your loved ones, that the land and everything is going to be passed on to? How does that, if there's liquidation, if there's sales, if there's renting, all those different things, experience and all of that. And the easier you can make it on everybody, I think, is just really prudent of a person. And if you can set it up so that way, again, it's just so much less stressful. I just think that's worth every, you know, bit of ease of mind for you, as well as, you know, you're dealing with everything and knowing that you have it all set up for the future. It just is going to give that person just that bit more peace of mind to know that you're leaving everything in the best possible manner you can.
3: And by the same token, if you're the seniors that are figuring out how to do it, you do need somebody to help guide you, because you don't know who wants to farm. If they're just kind of pulling your leg, they want to make sure they get their part of the turkey bone. Whatever it is, we need to make sure that there are people there that can help a family get it done, because we're talking a lot of money and a lot of people's being affected.
4: Yeah, you're 100% right once again. I mean, really, it could be a scenario where somebody says they want to be in farming, and really, it's just the simple fact they don't want to say no to their loved one. You know, if that's mom, dad, uncle, whatever that is, you know, maybe it's a scenario where they just don't have it in them, and at that time, then they realize, hey, this just isn't going to be for me long term. That's okay. And to be able to just have everything structured out, so that way, you can give yourself the peace of mind, but then also the loved ones around you, where they can have their moment to be honest with you about what they want for the future. Gary and Cameo are just great assets to have here at the bank. And I think for each and every one of our customers, they're going to be a great asset to just be able to help walk people through what that process looks like. Again, you know, it's just another way for the people to just have a little bit of peace of mind, knowing as you may be getting a little bit older, you know, looking at that for the future, you have everything set up so you know there's not going to be any type of a, you know, it could be a large tax implication all the way to people disagreeing, all those different things. They can really assist you through that whole process. And I just, again, it's a great asset for us and for our customers.
3: Nolan Clark, Plains Commerce, we appreciate you. Back with more, including the markets, when we get done.
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7: With your Ag News, I'm Farm and Ranch Director Sarah Heinrich. The U.S.-Mexico-Canada trade agreement is undergoing serious trade renegotiations. Details after the break.
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7: U.S. farmers and ranchers are closely watching the U.S.-Mexico-Canada trade agreement negotiations. Virginia Houston, the Senior Director of Congressional Affairs for the American Farm Bureau Federation, said Mexico and Canada, as trading partners, are vital to the success of U.S. farmers and ranchers.
10: It's critically important for U.S. agriculture. Since the precursor agreement to USMCA, NAFTA, went into place in the early 90s, U.S. ag exports to those two markets have absolutely skyrocketed from about $9 billion in 1993 to nearly $60 billion in 2024.
7: Houston said the three neighbors are currently locked into an annual renewal of the agreement, assuming all parties actually do eventually renew the agreement.
10: So by July 1st, if any of the three countries did not agree to renew the agreement, USMCA would fall into an annual review process, which is where we are right now. If the countries don't agree to renew in 10 years by 2036, the USMCA will be terminated.
7: Houston said it's hard to put a timeline on how long the negotiations could go on, or if there will be a new agreement soon.
10: So the U.S. has held three rounds of bilateral negotiations with Mexico. Canada is not yet formally at the table, but the Canadian Trade Minister has been in Washington, D.C. several times over the past few weeks to meet with his counterpart.
7: With your Ag News, I'm Farm and Ranch Director Sarah Heinrich for the Growing Harvest Ag Network.
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12: Partly cloudy skies in our forecast for today as we continue to follow scattered showers and thunderstorms. We had some early this morning. We'll see if anything redevelops late this afternoon and into this evening. We'll have a high of 81 today. Northeast winds of 5 to 15. Isolated showers and thunderstorms in our forecast tonight with an overnight low of 58. From the Storm Center, I'm Scott Munz.
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3: Welcome back. It's your agribusiness. Mr. Matt Swenson, Swenson Commodities, joins us in the half hour. Matt, what are you seeing on numbers this morning?
15: Well, start with the cattle market. We're down 20 cents in August cattle, 12 lower in October at 218.67. Feeders are down 2 cents in August at 339.95 to up a nickel in September at 333 even. Hogs are down $1.62 today to $1.27 lower, 80.42 in October hogs. Corn's down 0.75 cents to a penny today. It's at 488.75. We're 12.23 and a quarter in Novi beans. It's up 7.25. Wheat's down 3.25 in December at 686. Crude's up $1.33 at 85.83 today. Stocks are down 51 points in the S&P. 139 in the Dow, 519 lower in the NASDAQ at 29,576. Gold's down $60. Silver's down 250 today. And Bitcoin's trading 65,165. It's up 500 today. And there you have it for your Tuesday.
3: Matt, if people have questions early morning, later in the afternoon, do you guys answer your phones, help them out?
15: Oh, yeah, absolutely. Give us a call at 605-235-5570.
3: All right. We appreciate you, and we'll talk soon.
15: Thank you.
3: All right. We've got Jerry Eide. Jerry, good morning to you.
16: Good morning.
3: Did you find one of those young folks that wanted to talk with us this morning?
16: You know, this morning they're all kind of busy. Our state officers are at Dakota Fest, so they're out and about advocating for FFA and agriculture education, and we're going to get you a guest again, but today you're stuck with me.
3: Well, here's what I would ask you about Dakota Fest, because we've been following along for a long time. Why do they do so well getting people engaged?
16: Why does Dakota Fest do so well? I think it's a important time for industry to connect with the producers, to connect with the consumers, supply and demand, like looking at what's new out there. They do a good job of attracting new vendors every year. There's new ones there, and an opportunity for producers and consumers to hear from, you know, usually legislators, leaders in the agriculture industry on the stages at different presentations, but also talk one-on-one, face-to-face with those different businesses and learn what's going on in the field. And and they, in turn, hear from producers is what the needs are.
3: You know, having been a part of Dakota Fest for a long time, I always try to figure out what is different here. They're not in Sioux Falls. They're close to Sioux Falls, but they seem to be on a major highway and get a lot of major attention.
16: They do, and I think it's, you know, there's not a lot of buildings there. There's a few, but a lot of it just gets set up every year with tents, and people come in, and it's a good time. Like, people are gearing up, getting excited about corn and bean harvest that will be coming up soon. Wheat's typically wrapped up, so it's a good time of the year, and I think we've had a few nice rains, spotty, but that have helped boost people's spirits. So I hope they have great attendance and nice weather this year, not super, super hot. So hope they have great attendance and a good turnout for everybody involved in it. But be sure to stop by and talk to the FFA officers. They're set up in the corner of the Graham Tire booth. We appreciate Graham Tire for offering us that space to set up and share about FFA. And the officers are there and visiting with everyone that's there at Dakota Fest.
3: Well, sounds to me like you got it all figured out. Your young people like to go where the action is, and Mitchell's kind of where that action is.
16: It is, and you know, it takes a lot to make that able to happen. I'm sure we have lots of members there as well, learning and growing from the experience, as well as our state officers, and we just greatly appreciate all the support that the ag industry gives us through the South Dakota FFA Foundation to be able to make those opportunities available for our youth, because it takes us all working together. And whether that individuals as a past member or just a supporter saying, I want to help out, or if it's the the industry, the businesses themselves saying, you know, we believe in the future of agriculture and we want to help these young people succeed in it.
3: You know, as I listen to all the things that you're doing and have listened throughout the year, I know you're busy. Has this been a good farm year for young people learning and moving forward?
16: Certainly, you know, agriculture in South Dakota has certainly had, you know, a stressful year, a lot of different things going on. But I, certainly that puts high learning curve on, right, because it gives the students exposure to a lot of those what ifs. And they learn to think early on about how do we navigate those and have the strength to get through the long haul, which is what we want them to have success at doing, is getting through the long haul and being successful.
3: Jerry Eide, you're going to be over in Mitchell most of the week?
16: The state officers will be, yes. I'm actually not actually there with them. You know, just keeping the things turning back in the office, looking for, we have an online auction coming up, so we're securing our donation items for that, hoping everybody will get on Big Iron Auction and bid on our items. That closes September 16th. We're also, you know, working ahead, gearing up for our 100th celebration. We have Terry Reekman, who's an ag teacher at, been the ag teacher at McCook Central. He's setting up in Kimball at the Kimball Tractor Museum. They've graciously donated us space. A FFA jacket from every chapter that South Dakota FFA has ever had. Looking on a final few, trying to track some down from Hartford, Hudson, Monroe, White River, Mission, Emory, Brandon, Oneida, and Tyndall Tabor. A lot of those schools have changed names, but once upon a time in that forum, they had an FFA chapter. Looking for FFA jackets to include in that display. So lots of different things going on. Certainly Dakota Fest and our members being active, but a lot of things behind the scenes as well.
3: Well, we appreciate all you do, and I know that it makes a big difference as far as agriculture is concerned, and our job is to follow along. You help us really well. You get an A-minus, maybe a plus. I don't know.
16: Oh.
3: I'm going to have to think about it.
16: I'll do my best to do better next time then. How's that?
3: Jerry, thanks for all you do.
16: Thank you. Bye.
3: All right. Have we got Lou Ann with us?
14: We do. How are you?
3: Well, we're talking a little bit about the McCrossin Rodeo coming up. Is it this coming Friday?
14: Saturday.
3: Well, I got to have the right day. What's the right time?
14: The right name is the Extreme Event Challenge Rodeo, and it is Saturday, August 22nd from 5 to 8:30. And the gates open at 3:30. There's entertainment at 4 o'clock. And tickets are still available at Higgles Westernware, the Visitor Center at McCrossin, or you can get them at the gate.
3: McCrossin's Boys Ranch and all they do, this is apparently one of the big events during the year. And I think the adults and even the kids get a chance to look and see how they can use what they've learned at the ranch and move forward and compete.
14: Absolutely. Yeah, the boys help us get everything set up. They'll be helping get the grounds ready, the arena ready, hanging the banners and everything. And every ticket, every sponsor, every person who is there to buy concessions, buy drinks and visit our vendors, all the money goes towards to the boys, their education, their classes, and the services that we have for them to improve their lives and become grown men in our society.
3: You know, as you talk about that, the boys live and learn at McCrossin. They've experienced challenges, circumstances, and they make some friendships.
14: Oh, absolutely. They make friends with the staff who become their friends, their guardians. They make friends with each other. And sometimes when they move away, they'll move with their friends as well. But they learn all of these, they learn all of this by being here at the ranch, how to be respectable young men, how to make friends, how to talk to other people, how to talk to the public. And they do a lot of things even outside the ranch. They do a lot of volunteer work. They do the farmers market in Hartford with their gardening and everything else. So they get a lot of opportunities to learn a lot of social skills and just how to live as important human beings in our society.
3: Now, do
14: it's
3: they
14: pretty awesome.
3: Do they graduate from there
14: yes.
3: and then move on to something else? And when do they graduate? How much experience do they have to have or how much education?
14: We do a full year-round school, and we are an accredited middle school, high school in the state of South Dakota, so that we do have graduations throughout the year where the boys get their diplomas. And from there, they can choose to go on to tech school. We have a great relationship with Southeast Tech. They may go and serve in one of the Army, Navy, United States Air Force, the Marines, whatever they choose. They may go on to college. We've had quite a few do all of the above, and otherwise they can go off and make a living doing some of the jobs, or maybe they have volunteered or worked for companies within Sioux Falls.
3: You know, as I think about having been to the event, oh, maybe five or six times, I am really struck by the number of young people that are looking, watching, and seeing these young people that are in a different setting that they have. For the most part, they're competing, but they're also finding ways to get along.
14: Absolutely. They do such wonderful work out here, and they work very hard to get their schoolwork caught up. And like I said, just because of circumstances that happened to them previously, we're turning that around and giving them a place to live and the guidelines of how to live a normal life and let them be kids for a while and play sports and learn how to work and become productive young men in our society.
3: All right. For those that are saying, when is the event?
14: It is Saturday, August 22nd at McCross and Boys Ranch, just off of I-90 on the Marion exit, if you're coming that way. And you can buy tickets at the gate. They're a little bit higher, so get them in advance at Hagel's Westernware or at our visitor center here at McCross and Boys Ranch.
3: You wouldn't mind if we talked to you the rest of the week, would you?
14: Not at all. We'd love it.
3: All right. We'll make it happen.
14: Thank you so much, Bill. Have a great day.
3: All right.
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3: We've talked Sanford Golf. We've talked Dakota Fest, which is cranking up in Mitchell. And we're going to be following Mitchell all week long with a lot of those folks that are over there, whether it be Jerry Idy, whether it be some of the young people, whether it be some of those that have been telling us about Dakota Fest, why it is so important, why it is making such a difference. And for the most part, what we find is they're in the right place, they know the right skills, and they know how to make people feel comfortable, regardless of age. That is what has intrigued me, having, I think I've done 6 different years over at Dakota Fest in Mitchell. And I learned really quick that the people come from everywhere, whether it be Sioux Falls, it might be Rapid City, it might be a small community someplace, but they're there. They have a chance to talk agriculture. They have a chance to compete in different things. And if you're young people, you get to meet new young people. And for the most part, that's what life is all about, learning to engage, learning what other people are doing, how they're doing it, and why it becomes so very special. To me, that was intriguing to watch the different folks. The older folks were outside. They were making sure that they were covering all the things that were supposed to happen with the food, with the events, with any questions that people had, and any planning that they can do to make a difference. To me, you have quite the variety of people that make Dakota Fest special, and that's one reason that you'll hear us talking about it tomorrow. The 9 o'clock hour is working on Wellness Wednesday. The 10 o'clock hour, you know that we're going to be doing a lot of the events that you've heard a little something about today, and we hope to have some of the young people doing it. Jerry Idy with FFA of South Dakota is always there. They are helping the young people learn to be able to express themselves, have opportunities. And we like to be able to help them, help them in ways that they're saying, we're kind of enjoying representing this organization or that. We're kind of enjoying talking with them. We'll take a break. We'll come back.
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0: Welcome back. It's your agribusiness. We've had a chance to visit with a lot of people and a lot of different events. We still have a couple of events that we weren't able to reach folks at, but, you know, for the most part, they got things to do. And from our end, our job is to represent a lot of things across this great state of South Dakota, as well as our neighboring states. So there, if you're saying there's nothing to do this week, you haven't listened. With Dakota Fest, really a very special event, and with the fact that you're going to have the two senators and you're going to have the congressmen that are going to be there tomorrow in Mitchell at Dakota Fest, you know that there's going to be quite the crowd circling around them, wanting to know this, that, and the other. As I asked Dusty this morning, I said, you know, you're a short-termer. What are you doing? He said, well, I'm not running for another office. I'm just out representing the people. I'm listening. I'm doing the job that I was elected to do and elected to do until the very last day. And I think he's going to do that. So for the most part, if you're in Mitchell, you can look for Thune. You can look for Rounds. And you can look for Dusty Johnson that represents so much in this great state. And I have a hunch he's going to run for something else. He's going to be visible. And for the most part, the media is going to want to talk to him because Dusty, not always, but 90-some percent of the time has been available to answer our questions, to try to get information that the public would want to know. And we'll keep doing that until he's not in office. And then I imagine he will be doing something else that probably will attract attention. It's like having the new mayor. The mayor in place has already created, I'm here, I'm working, I'm putting together my team, and I'm going to represent the people. That's what the elected officials do. And our job is to keep an eye on them. We don't endorse them. We don't work against them. We try to just inform people as to why they're doing what they're doing, what they're doing, and for the most part, they understand that that is the best way to do it. You don't try to fool somebody. You just try to do something that makes sense, and we will continue to do that. Tomorrow is Wednesday, which means it's a Working on Wellness Wednesday show. That's a show that gets a lot of attention, and it gets a lot of attention because we've got our buddy, Mr. Ridgway, that heads up the med school. We get one of those Kipleys that is just taking care of small communities, taking care of Sioux Falls. We'll be following along with him. And we'll have a chance to talk with a lot of different people that are going to tell us more about the events that we have this week. And again, we did learn from the people that have the farm show that's coming in, the rodeo itself, what they're going to be doing, how they're going to be doing it. And to me, our job as friends is to watch them, cheer them on, and wish them the best and new hope for a better life. So that's our show today. We appreciate you being with us. Norm Anderson will post the show as podcast. You'll have a chance to listen. You'll have a chance to listen again tomorrow live. Our time's up. Thank you for yours.
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3: Are social media platforms deliberately addicting your kids? I'm Jack Callahan, Fox News. Several states' attorneys general charge that Meta is. Opening statements are about to start in their multi-billion dollar lawsuit against the company that owns Facebook and Instagram.
4: 29 states have joined what is being called the largest consumer protection lawsuit in American history. With four of those states, California, Colorado, Kentucky, and New Jersey, taking the lead here at Oakland Federal Court. The states accuse Meta of using addictive features like infinite scrolling, personalized recommendations, and constant notifications to keep young users coming back.
3: Fox's Claudia Cowan. Meta denies the allegations and says it stands by what it calls its record of creating strong protections for teens. ChatGPT is rolling out a chatbot aimed at teenage users, but the company's Lauren Jonas says it includes enhanced safeguards, including emergency parental notifications.
5: We will notify a parent, text message, in ChatGPT, email, and with ChatGPT for teens, we've expanded the categories where we'll notify a parent. We're really heartened to see some of our industry peers adopt safety notifications.
3: The chatbot will include reminders to teens to do their homework. Trial continues in Massachusetts today for Lindsay Clancy, the mom who admits killing her three children. Her lawyers say in the grips of a mental breakdown. Lindsay's mom took the stand yesterday.
6: And she described her daughter as a loving and dedicated mom who unraveled. Doctors prescribed Lindsay over a dozen medications. Lindsay told her mom the meds were destroying her mind. Her lawyer argues she was over-medicated, suffering from undiagnosed bipolar disorder and postpartum psychosis made worse by the meds. Prosecutors argue Lindsay was sane and harmed her kids intentionally.
3: Fox's Brian Yenis. Wall Street, all three of the major industries trading lower. NASDAQ down 360 points, the Dow off 55. 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

0: I'm going to make a promise. I'm going to come up and do a show from Alaska during this election season. We'll get it set
1: up. Love it. Love it. Wow. You guys are very popular up here. We'd love to have you up here. And then we can spend a lot of time talking about my opponent's record. By the way, my opponent, Democrat, was fired by the Alaskan people in 2024. 2 terms in the House, Heltola, not one bill signed into law. 2 terms in the House, not one bill signed into law. Missed 20% of her votes, which is a pattern. She missed 20% of her votes when she was in the state House. So doesn't show up for work. My record is very different. 63 bills signed into law. Last year, I had more bills signed into law than any other U.S. senator. And Alaskans want that. Alaskans expect that. When they send people to Washington, you work hard like Alaskans and you produce results. That's what I'm running on. Compared to my opponent, not even a close call, never showed up for work, didn't get anything done, and got fired by the Alaskan people in 2024. Now she wants a promotion to the Senate? I don't think so.
2: Senator, Godspeed, good luck. We'll talk to you soon.
1: Okay, guys.
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7: It's the 25th anniversary year of 9/11. Thanks, by the way, to Senator Dan S.S.S. Sullivan. And so we are finishing up shop here for the first hour. 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
6: Welcome back into Clay and Buck. The team did some crack research on the spot for me. I am not crazy, at least not on this. Heart of the Beast is the movie with Brad Pitt coming out next month, turns out. It's about a special forces officer and his combat canine. So there's some scenes of them, Iraq or Afghanistan, you know, overseas in the wars. And then he comes back and a plane crashes in Alaska. So I'm totally right here. There's a movie coming out about a plane crash in the Alaskan wilderness. So if this were to happen, though, instead of a highly trained canine companion, I would be left with Clay Travis. So I don't know that I would survive. We're going to be honest about this one. We'd have some great hot takes about the WNBA while we starve to death. But I do think Heart of the Beast is going to be a movie that I watch at some point for sure. I mean, you got a combat veteran, you got a special forces combat veteran and his dog. And I know I interacted with some of the our veterans and their, well, they were active duty at the time and their dogs overseas, you know, the canine handlers, and the relationship that they establish is, it's really almost like symbiotic. I mean, they, and the way they work together, move together, it's incredible. As you guys know, I'm a total dog fanatic. I absolutely love dogs. And so Clay, this movie Heart of the Beast, it is about Brad Pitt crashing with his canine. He's a soldier, and this was his soldier, canine that's military trained. And
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10: With your ag news, I'm Farm and Ranch Director Sarah Heinrich. The Supreme Court ruled in late June that the Federal Insecticide, Fungicide, and Rodenticide Act preempts state law claims regarding pesticide labeling. Agriculture is counting the ruling as a major win that will keep an important tool in the market. The decision effectively overturned a previous jury award and is expected to end many ongoing lawsuits related to the pesticide Roundup. Elizabeth Burns Thompson, executive director of the Modern Ag Alliance, says this ruling offers three C's that every farmer wants.
11: having consistency, clarity, and like I said, certainty, both from the business side, but from those that are, you know, retailers in the supply chain, everywhere down to those, you know, farmers and applicators that are applying these products, they want certainty to know that there is a set of rules that they know how to follow and that those aren't going to change from minute to minute or day to day or jurisdiction to jurisdiction.
10: Justice Brett Kavanaugh wrote the 7-2 majority in the case. Jennifer Dickey, Vice President and Deputy Chief Counsel for the U.S. Chamber Litigation Center, says Kavanaugh often brings a pragmatic approach to the court.
12: EPA has regulations that require you to use this label. The state wants to add something to the label that EPA doesn't say you can do. Like, obviously, there's a conflict there. Obviously, it's adding something to the label, and the express preemption provision prevents that. So I thought that was a super practical approach that reflects someone who understands that legislation is not always as crisp as you want it to be.
10: She says the previous lower court ruling had opened a Pandora's box of labeling chaos.
12: Having a patchwork of labels that apply based on which state you're in is just impossible to comply with. Like, if you can imagine that if your Advil or like your vitamin C supplements the label had to be different depending on whether it was sold in Charlotte or across the border in like Rock Hill, South Carolina, it would be just impossible, and it would significantly increase the cost of consumer goods.
10: The EPA has not classified the glyphosate in Roundup as a carcinogen, and thus no additional warning was required on the label. With a look at your top ag news headlines from across the region, I'm Farm and Ranch Director Sarah Heinrich for the Growing Harvest Ag Network.
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7: Welcome back in, Clay and Buck. We got a couple of callers who want to weigh in. We're going to be joined by Steve Yates to talk all international affairs, what's going on in Iran, Taiwan, all of that, to get you smart on those issues, top of the next hour, just FYI. But in the meantime, Tim in East Tennessee, what you got for us?
8: Hey, guys. I'm in East Tennessee, Maryville area. I just want to let you know I was driving the other day and saw a Subaru bumper sticker said, "I am not a lesbian." I thought that was pretty good.
7: It's actually very, very funny. If you didn't hear him clearly, thank you for the call, Tim. Subaru bumper sticker that just says, "I am not a lesbian." Greg in, and by the way, neither Buck nor I, although I am fond of much of their work. Greg in New Jersey.
9: You guys are spot on about the Subaru, especially in the Northeast. Been in the car business 50 years. But the biggest thing is during Pride Month, the Javits Center, when they have a show, Subaru is the only car manufacturer that has cars there during the show.
7: That's very funny.
10: Why doesn't Subaru advertise with the WNBA? Given the,
7: I mean, they should crossover. Definitely be the official car of the WNBA. I mean, that feels like a no-brainer. Yeah. I agree with you. It feels like an absolute no-brainer. I haven't heard back. I'm sure iHeart's just forgotten to let us know that we have the jet. But producer Greg, for our trip to Alaska, has a picture of us riding in a Subaru.
10: I'm just going to send the clip of Brad Pitt with his dog in the plane that's going down into the thick Alaskan brush to our bosses and be like, this was the charter we were going to go on. Can you guys help us out?
7: Depending on the day of the show, the bosses may not mind if we go down in the Alaskan bush.
10: they solve some problems.
7: I'm kidding. All right, we come back. Steve Yates, super serious talk. What's going to happen in the Strait of Hormuz? How concerned should the average American be about the ongoing drama surrounding Taiwan and China? What would the impact be? All of those things.

0: and more coming your way. Plus, I'm sure, some really good talk back.
1: I also wanted to tell you, I've experienced this. Steve Yates, very much a white guy. You go to a Chinese restaurant with him, and it's like a window into a whole new world, because he knows what all of them are saying, and they don't know that he knows, and he tells you. And it's quite a party trip.
0: That's awesome.
2: Speaking truth and having fun. Clay Travis and Buck Sexton.
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6: Would-be assassin sentenced. I'm Jack Callahan, Fox News, for a plot to kill Scott Bessent on the day he was confirmed as Treasury Secretary.
7: U.S. District Judge Rudolph Contreras sentenced Riley Jane English, also known in court documents as Ryan Michael English, to 73 months for 2 counts related to the attempt to assassinate then-cabinet member nominee Scott Bessent in January 2025. English pleaded guilty in March to firearms charges, which included carrying a dangerous weapon on the grounds of the Capitol. At sentencing, the judge said English is a trans woman who has many physical and mental health issues that were made worse by drug use.
6: Fox's Tanya J. Powers reports English has already served more than a year and a half behind bars and will get credit for that time served. Trial beginning in federal court in Oakland, where several states are suing Meta for billions, claiming it intentionally made its social media platforms addictive to young people. Outside the courthouse, Mary Rohde said her child committed suicide after being targeted by a criminal on Facebook.
8: They call it spontaneous suicide. I call it what it was. the predictable outcome of a system that protects corporations instead of children.
6: Meta denies all of the charges. A day after threatening to go on the offensive, Iran has evidently lobbed ballistic missiles toward the United Arab Emirates. Both missiles fell into the Persian Gulf. Another cargo ship was struck by a projectile in the Strait of Hormuz today, but as Fox's Jonathan Savage reports...
9: In a Truth Social post, President Trump wrote, "There are no talks or conversations going on or scheduled with the Islamic Republic of Iran," this after the expiration of the 60-day negotiating period set out in June's Memorandum of Understanding. He also described the Strait of Hormuz as open and operating, asserting all water mines had been removed. Iran's deputy foreign minister called this a delusion.
6: Wall Street remains in the red. NASDAQ down 342 points. The Dow off 126. 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
14: From the Kello.com News Center, I'm Tom Rooney. They accuse Meta of designing Facebook and Instagram to addict kids while misleading their parents about the risks. Attorney General Marty Jackley and a number of his colleagues have sued the tech giant, saying Meta also collected personal information from children under the age of 13 without parental consent. A Winner man faces attempted murder and aggravated assault charges in connection with an attack on a fellow prisoner in the Winner jail in April. He also faces separate charges alleging his crimes were related to his affiliation with the street gang. Attorney General Jackley says if the gang charges stick, 24-year-old Andrew Duro would face increased penalties in sentencing. High marks from the legislature's Medical Marijuana Oversight Committee for the state health department, but not from the dispensary owners it oversees. The owners paid over $85,000 in fines last year. Medical Cannabis Program Administrator Whitney Bruner says most of the citations could be avoided.
15: How do we avoid a citation in operating hours? You send our office an email saying that I updated my operating hours and here's what they are. That's it. So many of these citations could be avoided just with preventative communication.
14: Digital medical marijuana cards are in the works for patients. There are 19,000 South Dakota residents who now have medical marijuana cards. And two-time major champion Zach Johnson will play in the Sanford International Golf Tournament in Sioux Falls next month. Johnson, a native of Cedar Rapids, Iowa, is currently second in the Charles Schwab Cup rankings with four victories on tour this season. Johnson won the Masters in 2007 and the 2015 Open Championship. From the Kello.com News Center, I'm Tom Rooney.
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16: call it partly sunny overall as we go through the rest of your Tuesday. Pretty comfortable, too. 81 the high with a northwest wind around 5 miles per hour. A calm night on our hands with a late easterly breeze. We're partly cloudy tonight with a low on either side of 60. That wind will turn to the south on Wednesday at 5 to 15 miles per hour. We're partly cloudy overall with the chance for some scattered showers and a high of 81. From the Storm Center, I'm meteorologist Adam Rook.
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6: Welcome back in. 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
6: Opening statements underway in the Meta trial. I'm Jack Callahan, Fox News. The company accused of intentionally addicting young people to its platforms.
7: Megan O'Neill, a deputy California attorney general, telling an Oakland jury Meta deliberately designed its features to hook young users in, harvest their data, then hide the truth from the public. California, Colorado, Kentucky, and New Jersey are leading a group of 29 states accusing Meta of harming users' mental health and collecting minors' data without parental consent, violating federal law.
8: We're here to say enough is enough, and it's time for transparency and accountability.
7: Lennon Torres of the advocacy group Heat Initiative joining parents outside the courthouse. Meta says it strongly disagrees with the allegation.
6: Fox's Kristen Goodwin. More testimony today in the trial of Lindsay Clancy, accused of strangling her 3 young children in their Massachusetts home. Her attorney says during a postpartum break with reality.
9: This morning, her lawyer leaned heavily on the testimony from Lindsay Clancy's former mother-in-law, Susan Clancy, who testified that Lindsay loved her children but was struggling postpartum and, quote, begging for help. The prosecution, though, says Lindsay was sane and not suffering from postpartum psychosis.
6: Fox's Brian Yenis says the defense says Clancy was prescribed nearly 36 different medications. A would-be assassin has been sentenced to 6 years in federal prison after a guilty plea for a plot to kill Treasury Secretary Scott Bessent on the day he was confirmed to that job. Ryan Michael English, who identifies as a woman named Riley, apparently had second thoughts and surrendered to Capitol Police. deputies handing over a knife and makeshift firebombs. The search for two workers missing after explosions and fire at a recycling plant in Toledo, Ohio this morning has ended with the discovery of their bodies. Cause of the blasts under investigation. An hour before the close, Wall Street still in the red. NASDAQ down more than 350 points. 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
13: From the Kello.com News Center, I'm Tom Rooney. A Winter man faces attempted murder and aggravated assault charges in connection with an attack on a fellow prisoner in the Winter Jail in April. He also faces separate charges alleging his crimes were related to his affiliation with the street gang. Attorney General Marty Jackley says if the gang charges stick, 24-year-old Andrew Duro would face increased penalties in sentencing. The South Dakota Health Department is getting high marks from the legislature's Medical Marijuana Oversight Committee. More than 19,000 residents now have access to treatment. Dispensary owners, on the other hand, are unhappy with harsh punishments for inspection violations. South Dakota's two largest airports are in the midst of expansion projects to make room for more passengers, and they may need the extra space. Boeing Airlines estimates the airline industry will need an additional 674,000 pilots by the year 2045, and that's far beyond the current capacity to train them. Former pilot Patrick Arnzen, CEO of Thrust Flight, says that will be especially hard on regional airports like Sioux Falls.
14: I think communities like yours are probably in more risk than a larger, more metropolitan area, generally because you're not going to have based aircraft at airports like those.
13: Shortages of ground crews, mechanics, and other specialties are also foreseen. The end result, Arnzen says, you could expect more delays and cancellations ahead. Thousands of farmers are headed to Mitchell for the Dakota Fest, which starts today. The three-day event features over 400 exhibits and policy discussions from political leaders. Dakota Fest runs through this Thursday. From the Kello.com News Center, I'm Tom Rooney.
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15: Call it partly sunny overall as we go through the rest of your Tuesday. Pretty comfortable, too. 81 the high with a northwest wind around 5 miles per hour. A calm night on our hands with a late easterly breeze. We're partly cloudy tonight with a low on either side of 60. That wind will turn to the south on Wednesday at 5 to 15 miles per hour. We're partly cloudy overall with the chance for some scattered showers and a high of 81. From the Storm Center, I'm meteorologist Adam Rook.
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17: All right, let's do it. 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
18: Uh-huh.
17: So we control the Strait now?
18: What?
19: Well, wait a minute. That's what the Trumpster was saying. President Trump insisting that we control the Strait of Hormuz, even as Iranian officials say they're controlling it, and they fired a missile at another boat just today. So who knows what's going on, but this is the president yesterday speaking from the Oval Office.
17: Okay.
20: We control it. We control it with the blockade. We have a blockade. We control it with the blockade. And I like the idea of declaring it a territory.
21: Why do you do that?
20: We have total control over the Strait. Now, they can be a nuisance. They can put a mine in the water, and people don't like having mines hit their million-dollar ships, you know, etc. But the blockade has been very effective.
17: Okay, I just heard a report this morning that it's a standstill in the Strait.
18: That's what I heard. Same thing.
17: Now, granted, you know, that's a few different reports, and one of them being ABC, not exactly trustworthy. More on that in a second. But that's the way we understand it. You need the 24-hour camera on the Strait to know exactly what's going on, it seems.
19: We had that for that giraffe that was pregnant in labor. Why can't we do it with the Strait of Hormuz?
18: Yeah, every zoo's got one.
17: And then you got oil prices coming back up. And, yeah, people are tired of the gas prices. And, again, listen, I was the guy that really believed it was going to be over 4 to 6 weeks and then even said, for sure, by Memorial Day. And you could laugh at me, and you did.
18: No, that was you, though.
17: It was.
18: I know.
17: Because I really did believe that.
18: See, I didn't corner the market on bad predictions on this show.
17: No.
18: I like to spread it around.
17: Yes. So, I mean, then you don't know what to believe. So that's where we're at right now. And by the way, ABC, I'll just go off on a tangent here. I heard this report this morning, and it was instantly just ticked off. Because if you remember last week, there was a bombshell on Fauci, what he knew and when he knew it, especially with the vaccine and pregnant women, that the second shot could cause a miscarriage. That was a real thing. And he hid it from people. And, of course, we're having the conversation. Are they going to cover it? Legacy media. No, they didn't. ABC, nothing on that. Okay? So, with that, you hear this morning. Roll it.
22: Return now to the CDC saying that the rate of vaccine exceptions for American kindergartens has reached a record high as kids go back to school. Rand and Allie here with the details. Good morning.
23: Hey, good morning to you guys. Yes, a record number of kindergartners are starting school by skipping routine vaccines. So doctors are now sounding the alarm, saying these vaccines help protect not just kids, but the entire community. New CDC data shows vaccine exemptions climbed to 4.2% during the 2025-2026 school year. That is up from 3.6% the year before, and nearly double the 2.2% from just 5 years ago. So why aren't kids getting vaccinated? Well, the data shows.
17: Why?
18: I know.
17: Why, Scott?
18: Because we don't trust anything they're telling us.
19: Yeah.
18: The CDC has no credibility whatsoever. They did it to themselves.
19: And I'm saying this as somebody who is a believer in the traditional vaccines that have been put out there. This is a tragedy of their own making.
18: Exactly.
19: You know, this is it. I mean, you wonder why. What has happened? They're like double in the last 5 years. Well, what's happened in the last 5 years? I'm going to take a stab at that.
17: Well, let's just go to the rest of the report.
23: Most exemptions are actually non-medical reasons, such as religious exemptions. And it comes as the country is dealing with a record-breaking year for measles cases in the last 35 years. The CDC says the percentage of kindergartners getting the MMR vaccine, which protects against measles, mumps, and rubella, slipped to 92.4%. And that is below the 95% experts say is needed to maintain that herd immunity. So, guys, while the overall numbers are declining slowly, health officials say that even small dips increase risk of outbreaks as highly contagious diseases like measles continue to spread.
22: Of course, this is going on as President Trump and RFK Jr. are questioning the efficacy of vaccines.
23: Absolutely.
18: Oh, had to do that, didn't you, huh? Had to.
17: So that's what it is. That's what's caused it.
18: He had to do that.
17: You lying sacks. You lied to your audience all through COVID when you knew the truth. Terry Moran last week that used to work for ABC said they spiked my story, and he was livid. It is. It's disgusting.
19: Well, and I mean, it is so frustrating because there's no reflection on any of this, on how we got to any of this point. The other thing that's frustrating to me is that they're saying, oh, yeah, it's RFK Jr., it's President Trump, And then you look at what are the causes of the, like, measles in particular. Like, what's mm-hmm. going on here? So, like, in West Texas, that was a big story.
10: Yep.
19: That was a closely knit Mennonite community that did not vaccinate against measles.
10: Right.
19: Like, that was the case there. What they really don't want to talk about is the, I don't know, what, 15 million to 20 million illegal aliens who came across the border under the Biden administration who had never seen the inside of a doctor's office, much less gotten right. vaccines.
10: Exactly.
19: They really don't want to talk about that. I saw one news report that said, well, also close-knit immigrant communities is how they described it. It's like, well, yeah.
18: That's incredible.
19: It is.
18: You know, I mean, the thing is, too, I mean, you have to have your vaccines, a lot of cases, to enter school. Mm-hmm. I mean, that's the way it is, right? To enter the country? Nah.
10: It's just propaganda.
18: Yeah, we don't need a passport, a vaccine passport.
10: With all of these different news organizations. I mean, I've said it a million times.
18: That comment at the end was, he didn't have to do that.
19: Oh, he always
10: no.
19: does.
18: But it's just so editorialized at the end.
10: Well, you're trying to shape opinion.
18: Well, exactly.
10: And for the people that still watch that and, quote, get their news there, they believe it.
18: Jeez.
10: That's why half of Democrats still very much trust media. And it's 8% of Republicans. Because they've seen the lies time and time again, but they have another source to get their news.
18: Well, that was brought up when Fauci was testifying. I mean, when they had him in front where he wasn't testifying, he said nothing. But, I mean, it was the idea that the mistrust that exists out there now for anything resulting from the CDC or anywhere else
10: sure.
18: is your fault, is on you.
10: But they won't own that.
18: And it's also
10: media.
18: In concert with the media, yes.
10: Yes. Now we're finding out school choice is racist.
19: Yes.
10: Who said that?
19: The Democrat running for U.S. Senate in Texas says that giving families the option to take their tax dollars to private school is racist. This is James Tallarico, that weird little guy.
10: Okay.
0: I led the fight against this private school voucher bill, which has its roots in school segregation. The first voucher bill was proposed in Texas in 1957, which was just a few okay. years after Brown v. Board.
10: Right.
0: And it was a deliberate attempt to allow white parents to take their kids out of newly integrated
10: That's right.
0: public schools and send their kids to white-only private schools.
10: Right.
0: And so I fought tooth and nail to prevent that voucher bill from passing because it would hurt our students, but it would particularly hurt our black students right. across the state because we know that public education is underfunded.
10: Right. Okay.
19: Yes, because obviously nothing has changed since the 1950s.
10: It's ridiculous.
18: I was just going to say that. Yeah.
19: I looked at the stats though, because the voucher program in Texas is very new. Currently, the voucher program, 80% of students come from households earning under $66,000 a year. Black students make up about 14% of that, meaning they're slightly. If you're wanting to extrapolate races here, they're slightly overrepresented relative to the general population. So it's not a bunch of rich white guys saying, oh, I don't want my kids mixing it up with the people of color. You know, I don't like that. No, man, it's a lot of people who either most of them actually have come from charter schools
10: mm-hmm.
19: that they just made this lateral move because a private school may be closer, maybe a better opportunity for them. But either way, you have a lot of kids for whom their public education choice was not suitable to their needs. And the early data coming in on this, too, is that children with disabilities are benefiting greatly for this because Texas weights it differently based okay. on need. And so kids who need special attention because of whatever disability they're dealing with, they're benefiting from this hugely. So I think, James Tallarico clearly hates people with disabilities, regardless of their
10: color. Well, the other thing is, whenever they go into neighborhoods and talk to the moms, they want their kids to go to a different school because mm-hmm. they know the school that their kid is going to is failing.
19: Mm-hmm.
10: And is failing them not only as students, but as human beings. Like the state of Illinois, the freaking governor there is touting record number of graduations. Okay, and then you go into Chicago schools, right, mm-hmm. where they're touting this, and it's kids that don't know how to freaking read
19: yeah.
10: because they just get passed through the system. It's a joke. Just an absolute joke.
18: I would think, too, that a lot of these, and a lot of people I know who do private schools or homeschooling are doing it for religious reasons.
10: Some are, yeah.
18: They're faith-based.
10: Sure.
18: You know? A lot of that, too. They're like, we're not sending our kids here.
10: Oh, for the indoctrination?
18: Yes.
10: No.
18: Right.
10: Well, don't want any part of that. We'll get to a story a little bit later with California
17: where there's a lawsuit because on their field trip they decided to go visit a mosque and they're handing out Qurans and, yeah, isn't this great? But it's the only religion that does that in that school district.
19: Right.
17: Just crazy. Mm-hmm. Speaking of California, they're banning most tires?
19: This is the most tires. California story that's ever Californiaed, man. So California has approved new rules limiting what tires you can buy and when it's time to replace them on your car. It's expected to eliminate 70% of the tires currently sold in California by 2033. A California Energy Commission member, Nancy Skinner, says this is about forcing people to get more efficient tires, which will save you money in the long run, even though they're killing the majority of the supply. These economic illiterates, man.
17: Okay.
1: Relax. Well, we regulate hair dryers, TVs, refrigerators, all kinds of appliances, right? And tires are really not much different. So I think we've got some pretty good experience within our shop that does that. And the tires, you know, it's like if I'd been on the commission those 20 years ago, maybe we wouldn't have taken so long, but at least we're doing it today.
2: So did you push it? You were the one who said, let's do this?
1: The chair and the rest of us, especially, look at the gas prices everyone's experiencing.
17: Oh my God.
1: How much we're paying for gas. If we can bring each Californian's cost down just a little bit, then why wouldn't we?
19: The gas prices.
17: Gillis, tires. On Netflix, they got to incorporate this into an episode.
19: They do.
18: They could be like the Flintstones and just have rocks tires.
19: I mean, one, you're going to have a whole lot of people opening up tire shops like right on the edge of Nevada.
17: Oh, yeah.
19: People can just drive over there and get it. Yeah. Get what they want, actually. Wow. But also, like, okay, the reason gas prices are so high is because of overregulation. And so you're going to regulate your way out of punitive regulation? Really?
17: That's right.
19: What the hell is that?
18: With more regulations.
17: Yeah. You know, if you want to get, well, it depends on your sense of humor. You could find this funny, you could find it depressing, or maybe a little of both. Happened to see this on Fox last night. Jesse Waters sends Johnny, he's got Johnny out on the street. He goes to the Jersey Shore just to ask some basic questions, just as a sampling, okay?
3: Who is Donald Trump's vice president?
21: Am I?
24: Couldn't tell you. Don't pay attention.
21: I couldn't tell you.
24: J.D. Vance.
21: Hey. Vice president. I don't know. J.K. Rowling.
3: Name the three branches of government.
21: I don't know why I chose to do this. Oh, God, I'm bad with all this.
24: Congress
25: and conservative.
21: Republican, yes. Democrat.
25: Judicial, legislative.
21: Executive.
17: If you think that's bad, we're just scratching the surface.
18: Oh my God. Can't wait. Is there more?
17: Oh, yeah.
18: All right.
17: And the five stories we're watching today, Fred.

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16: The Markley, Van Camp, and Robbins Show. Jamie Markley, David Van Camp, Scott Robbins, and now the five stories we're watching today.
17: One, two, three, four, five.
18: All right, number five. America is experiencing its biggest prescription drug price deflation in generations. Prescription drug prices fell by the steepest annual decline in more than six decades. Trump RX plus the most favored nation deals that the Trump administration has worked out have helped. Changes in Medicare pricing under the Biden administration also went into effect in January as well. The biggest problem is trying to tell people that, because most people just pay the price that shows up at Walgreens or CVS or whatever.
15: Exactly. Right?
18: And so they don't know what the savings may or may not be. Number four, a man named Salman Ahmed Elmi has been charged in a Medicaid fraud scheme in Minnesota. He's also linked to several people involved in a sex trafficking operation. He was previously given the Outstanding Refugee Award for Entrepreneurship by the Minnesota Department of Human Services.
16: Yes.
15: Unbelievable.
16: That's fantastic.
18: Number three, Disney has filed a lawsuit against the FCC, claiming they're carrying out a retaliatory campaign with threats to The View and Jimmy Kimmel. Number two, Justice Department.
16: Oh, come on.
18: Yeah, right.
16: Give me a break.
18: And then number two, Justice Department plans to send 1,000 election observers to watch voting during midterms in key races. And number one, President Trump says the U.S. has no planned talks with Iran, but that the Strait of Hormuz remains open and operating. Kind of. There's relatively little traffic, and a ship was hit by an Iranian missile today.
16: Okay. Well, I started to play the clip that I saw on Fox last night of Johnny's, the street guy for Jesse Waters. He was at the Jersey Shore Beach. And this is talking to all these people look, you know, pretty young. I would say between 18 and 23 or 4.
19: Yeah.
16: And we cut it off right around where he's asking the three branches of government, and this one girl wants a hint. Okay.
20: Give me a hint. I don't know.
21: Jew?
20: Jewish?
21: What is the First Amendment of the Constitution?
20: I have no idea.
21: I'm allowing you to do it right now.
20: Oh, free will?
21: Yeah. I got nothing.
20: Freedom of speech?
21: Okay.
20: I need help.
21: What is the Second Amendment of the Constitution? The right to vote?
16: I don't know.
20: I have no idea.
21: You have two of them.
20: This is a trick question. I don't know.
22: Bare arms.
21: You packing?
16: Yeah, that dude's got some muscles, too. Yeah. He's the one that answers most of them correctly. The one sort of gym bro guy. Anyway.
20: The right to go places?
21: How many Supreme Court justices are there?
20: 20.
23: 101.
21: Love.
23: 55.
20: 13.
23: 7.
21: Higher.
23: 8.
20: 9.
21: Name a justice.
20: What do you mean?
21: Amy
20: Winehouse.
16: We'll just stop there because that got you.
18: Well.
16: it's still going.
20: Gomez.
21: No. Samuel.
23: Adams.
21: John.
20: Summit.
21: Katanji.
24: Oh, I got nothing there.
21: Neil.
23: Armstrong. Brett Kavanaugh.
16: Hey.
20: I know Nancy something.
21: Nancy?
20: Pelosi.
21: She's not a justice.
20: Oh. We just call my dog Nancy Pelosi.
21: Who was president in the 1990s?
16: Which begs the question. If your family's called the dog Nancy Pelosi, you know nothing about what's going on in the world? Okay, go ahead.
20: How am I supposed to know this?
24: 1990s. Wasn't even alive.
23: Before Bush, I can't really give you
16: anything. Who was president?
20: Oh. Joe Clinton?
21: Joe Clinton?
20: FDR.
23: Clinton.
20: I got nothing. I should not have done this.
21: His wife ran for president.
20: I have no idea.
21: She wanted to break a glass ceiling.
20: Why would you want to do that?
16: We're doomed. We're doomed. Okay. Trump was asked about AOC. Pretty funny answer. That at News Update. What's your story? Coming up.

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9: A healthy mix of sun and clouds as we go through the rest of your Tuesday with a high in the low 80s, northwest wind around 5 miles per hour. Partly cloudy tonight, lows on either side of 60, east winds at 5 to 10 miles per hour. Then partly cloudy for Wednesday, some scattered thunderstorms are not out of the question. A high of 81 with a generally light southerly wind around 10 miles per hour. From the Storm Center at Kello Land TV, I'm meteorologist Adam Rook.
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0: The Barkley Van Camp and Robin Show. I'm Jamie Markley, the Gen Xer, the Millennial David Van Camp, the Sexy Boomer, that's Scott Robbins.
1: Yo, man.
0: Okay, so a lot of Democrats are trying to distance themselves from, quote, woke one.
2: Yeah, like it's something you just sort of say, yeah, that was crazy, huh? Anyway, we don't want to do that anymore. We just want to pack the court and, you know, do away with the Senate.
0: Yep, open borders, everything else.
1: Yep.
0: Trump was asked about Alexandria Ocasio-Cortez and woke one.
3: She said the other week, AOC, woke one was crazy. She's trying to back away from those comments. Why do you think she's trying to do that? Is she going to run for president?
4: I think so. But if you really look at it, they're all saying the same thing. They're all trying to disavow themselves from saying about crime. And well, we love sanctuary cities. All the things that they said, they're now trying to disavow. But people know the woke. I mean, they know the woke. And the woke will become woke again as soon as they get elected.
0: Yeah, I think that's probably
1: true. The woke will become woke again.
2: Well, it's true. I mean, look at Spanberger in Virginia. Right. You run as a moderate, and then all of a sudden you go full-on socialist.
0: Yep. Yes. Well, that's what Biden did.
2: Yeah.
0: I mean, whatever they told him to say.
2: Right.
0: Was kind of it. And you have a flashback on woke one?
2: Oh, yeah. This is Alexandria Ocasio-Cortez. I guess this would technically be during woke one, where she was talking about prison abolition with, Cori Bush, Ibram X. Kendi. There were a couple of other people there.
0: Henry Rogers.
2: Yeah. Okay. A fake academic. But in 2022, prison abolition starts at home.
0: Oh, my gosh.
5: So many of us also grew up without even knowing in a carceral framework of childhood. When you do something wrong, you get punished, you get sent to your room, you get isolated, you get cast out, whatever it may be, or maybe you were hit as a kid, you know, like that.
0: Hold on. Cast out. I love that.
1: Be cool or be cast out.
0: And then did she say, what was the other part?
1: Imprisoned.
0: Hidden?
5: Maybe, or maybe you were hit as a kid,
0: Okay.
1: Hit as a kid.
0: Well, yeah, what does you mean hit? You talking about in the face, or are you talking about you were spanked?
1: I just asked with what?
0: Yeah.
1: Right. Yeah.
0: Yeah, belt, Hot Wheels track.
1: Hot Wheels track, I was just going to say that.
0: Check, yeah.
1: But nothing hurt worse than those things.
0: Yeah, oh yeah.
1: Dang.
0: Anyway, go ahead.
5: That we grow up in these frameworks, and it informs everything and permeates everything. But if we start asking ourselves a question of, instead of how do we punish, but how do we change? How do we actually make sure this never happens again?
0: Oh my
5: God. And how do we restore and center the person who has been harmed?
0: Center them?
5: Been harmed.
0: Are you going to give them essential oils too while you're at it? Oh my gosh.
5: Instead of focusing all of our attention and how do we torture a person?
0: The torture?
5: Which is what our system does.
0: No, we have a whole country of complete freaking morons because they weren't punished.
2: Yes.
0: That's part of the problem.
2: Yeah.
0: Oh, goodness.
2: I just want somebody to say, instead of just letting her slide on the woke one, it's like, can you explain some policies that you have evolved on? You could even couch it in those terms. Like, you say you don't believe in defund the police anymore. Why not?
0: Right. What changed your mind on that one?
1: Absolutely hate parenting advice from people who don't have children.
0: Right. Oh, yeah.
1: That makes me nuts.
0: Yes.
6: Here's what I would do. Well, you're not.
0: Like you were in prison as a kid?
1: Yes.
2: I
1: think I might have said that. It feels like prison in here.
2: Yeah, and then you got hit with a Hot Wheels track.
1: Right, exactly.
0: Did you get the Hot Wheels track, too?
1: Of course I got the Hot Wheels track, yeah.
0: Was that right on the butt?
1: Across the legs and the butt.
0: Oh, yeah, the leg. Oh, man, the back of the leg.
1: Those damn things were lethal, man.
0: Oh, yeah. Yeah, it wasn't any fun.
1: And how many rulers my mother broke, too.
0: I didn't get any ruler. I got some fly swatters.
1: Yeah?
0: Yeah.
1: I would say,
0: there might have been two different times where I'm like, hey, man, that wasn't cool. What I did was wrong, but it wasn't that bad, I guess I would say. But most of the time, probably had it coming.
1: Oh, yeah, absolutely.
0: Oh, yeah. But again, that's that whole soft parenting thing. And the restorative justice.
1: Mm-hmm. Restorative justice.
0: Where we just need to sit down and talk about our feelings. I heard some friends of ours talking about this earlier today, about rape culture, that the rapist needs to sit down with people talking about how did it make them feel. Are you insane?
1: What?
0: Yes.
1: You mean the raper?
0: Yes.
1: Oh, my God.
0: Like, where are you
6: coming from?
0: Oh, it's completely bananas.
6: Oh, my gosh.
0: Yeah. Yeah, I'll try to look into that for later in the show.
6: Wow.
0: Yeah, it's something, man. Okay. It's that time. We do it a couple of times today. Go around the table. It may not be the biggest story out there, but it caught your attention. You want to bring it in. David, today, what's your story?
2: Well, 10 years ago, Trump went viral on the campaign trail for bringing a two-year-old up on the stage because the child was dressed like him. The boy's name is Hunter. He put out a video and said, hey, I'd like a White House reunion. And apparently, Trump has accepted this. But this was that moment, if you remember.
0: Okay.
7: What's your name?
8: May.
7: Now, he's supposed to look like Donald Trump, but he's actually much too good looking. You are really handsome. Are you having a good time tonight?
8: Night.
7: Where's your daddy? And your mommy, right? Rope, do you want to go back? Do you want to go back to them, or do you want to stay with Donald Trump?
8: Trump.
2: Hilarious. Apparently they're going to be reunited, and Trump is probably going to say, where's Hunter? You know he's going to make a reference to Hunter Biden in front of this kid.
0: I would imagine so. He probably will, yes.
6: Wow.
0: All right, Scotty, what do you got for your story?
6: Let's see. She's back in the news again, and she hasn't been for a while, but Chelsea Clinton is now claiming the U.S. Supreme Court case, Roe v. Wade, was a good thing. Not only because it gave women the dignity to make our own choices, quote, post quote, it also led to a $3.5 trillion boost to the economy.
0: Oh, my gosh.
6: She said the new entrance of women, that is not disconnected from the fact that Roe became the law of the land in January of 73. She said the money argument may convince some people to support Roe. I don't even, the disconnect is just amazing. Which led, of course, to legalize killing of unborn babies. About 60 million, by the way, have been aborted in America. So she says, you know, whatever is possible, but I think they care about the financial issues connected to it. And I think we can make a connection if we just use this as a jumping off point. Like, look at the economy. It's done $3.5 trillion worth of business.
0: Well, yeah.
6: Because of those damn kids are not here.
0: Well, kids are expensive.
6: That's right.
2: You remember... in the early days of COVID, I believe it was Lieutenant Governor Dan Patrick of Texas.
0: I do remember.
2: Who said, very well. You know, hey, we got to open up because, you know, look, I'm willing to take the risk with COVID as long as it means my kids have something. And there were all these people saying, you're sacrificing children for the economy, monster. Well, Chelsea Clinton is saying, yes, we should kill the unborn because think of the Dow.
6: It's good for the economy.
0: Yes. How much more money you'll have if you just abort those kids.
6: Yeah, and on your deathbed, you're going to go, gosh, I wish I would have spent more time in the cubicle.
0: Oh, yeah, of course. Yeah. Always.
6: Right.
0: Yeah, can you imagine? I mean, we all have something to account for on Judgment Day, but that one from Chelsea. So the money, more important.
6: Yeah, well, that's, yeah.
0: Yeah, that's freaking dark, man.
6: Yeah. The elevator shaft gets pulled immediately. Get dropped.
0: For my story, I just happened to see this, thought it was somewhat interesting. Non-alcoholic beers become more and more popular, especially over the last 5 years.
6: You're a trendsetter.
0: I don't know about that. That would have started long before. I started drinking non-alcoholic beer right after I stopped drinking.
6: I know, that's what I mean. You were way out in front of it. Now it's big again.
0: Well, it had never been big before, but what's happened is a lot more brands have come up with different recipes to make it taste actually like beer.
2: Yeah, some of it's actually really good.
0: I know you buy it sometimes, David. It's kind of wild. But somebody asked online, social media question, would it be appropriate to drink non-alcoholic beer at work? Do you have an opinion on this? Or does it depend on the job?
2: Well, I mean, it's just non-alcoholic beer, right?
6: So you're not going to get hammered.
0: No, but that question was out there, and the person said, I'm not planning on doing it, but I've pondered the moral implications of it. So a couple thousand people weighed in. The split was about down the middle. 50 said, yeah, not cool. And someone who said it was not appropriate said it's mainly because it can be easily misunderstood.
2: Well, yeah, I mean, you don't want to go in your dentist's office and he smells like Heineken or something.
6: Right, exactly, yeah.
0: Yeah, someone said, or a bus driver, or a school bus driver, or a paramedic, or a pilot, or an air traffic controller. substance abuse counselor. Well, you could make the argument that, hey, I don't do this anymore because I have this alternative. I know a lot of people would say, oh, that's crazy. You would never want to say that. Well, it's split with people that are alcoholics. I know some people are like, that's a terrible idea. And you set a terrible example by drinking it. Mm-hmm. Been told that. I'm like, hey, man,
6: I've thought about
0: I hate
6: it.
0: Rules. I just hate it. And it doesn't cause me to want to drink. It does the opposite.
6: Yeah. But I never have taken it up on it because I'm afraid I'd venture off.
0: And it may not be right for you.
6: But I want to try it now. Dave is like, yeah, it tastes great.
9: No, you're not allowed. I know Jamie just had this big thing about no rules and all that. No, you're not allowed. We've gone over this. Jamie was the sprinter boozer.
0: Yes.
9: Right? You were like, you didn't, you know, wasn't necessarily for the distance, but, you know, you
0: could... I didn't need a drink every day like you, Scott. Yeah. You were a worse alcoholic than me by far.
6: Scott, the degrees of alcoholism, yes.
9: Scott was more of the marathon drunk, and I'm the turkey trot 5K. Just occasionally have a problem, but I'm just saying, like, with it just depends, you know. But I don't know. For Scott, I'd be worried that he's like, well, I'll just cut, you know, 1 6-pack of NA with one real beer, and then it's off to the races.
0: Yeah,
6: you're calling me again. Hey, you want to go drinking?
9: Hey, look, it's Thanksgiving. We got the turkey trot. All right,
6: let's go.
9: Here's some Jim Beam.
0: When you both did still drink, because I quit long before you.
6: Yes.
0: David always told me, you just bailed on him. Like, it's just in the middle. You're at a ball game, and you just up and left.
9: You did, yeah. It was a Thirsty Thursday at the ballpark, and it's like the fifth inning or something. And all of a sudden, you said, I'm going to go get a refill. Okay. I'm thinking he's coming back, and then all of a sudden, it's the eighth inning, and I'm like, he's gone. Where'd he go?
0: What is that?
6: I don't know. It's a lot of unexplained things.
9: I call him, and he's like, oh, yeah, man, I left. What? He could have told me.
6: I'm sorry about that. I apologize now.
0: So, yes, I suppose you ended, I guess it's about 50-50 here. Yeah. It's all right for some people and probably
6: I'd like to try it, though, the good stuff.
0: Yeah?
6: I would.
0: Well, I think I could just drink a little bit. No, I'm not going to do the Brad Pitt thing. That always freaks you guys out. Yeah. All right.
6: No.
0: Oh, the return of Mini Donut and Honey Bun Thief. Have you heard this? Nimrod's in the news.

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3: You're doing great.
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3: News update, David Van Camp.
4: It's just the Slush Ease Max, though. 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
5: It's the what?
4: Slush Ease Max, not Slush Easy Max.
5: I like the Easy. It makes it.
4: Well, you should call Chef Man about it.
3: Change the name of that thing.
5: Makes it easy.
3: I got a better idea for you.
4: Right. News update here. Abdul El-Sayed, he's the Democrat running for Senate in Michigan. His mom used to work for something called the Islamic American Relief Agency. And wouldn't you know, they provided hundreds of thousands of dollars to Osama bin Laden in 1999.
3: No kidding!
4: Very interesting.
5: What? Really?
4: Yeah. They were later determined to be or designated as a terror organization.
3: Yeah. Oh, more on that later, man. Wow. All right, we got to get the Nimrod. There we go.
6: When the going gets tough.
7: Damn it, this is too hard.
6: The dumb get dumber.
8: All right, Dean.
6: It's Nimrods in the News on the Markley, Van Camp, and Robbins Show.
7: I love the poorly educated.
3: All right. Nimrods in the News. We go to Louisiana. 18-year-old John Jordan arrested after stealing from a Circle K. He walked out with a fountain drink and several snacks, including mini donuts, honey buns, and pound cake, valued just under $20. Store clerk called the police, but by the time they showed up, John was nowhere to be found until he came back. For some reason, he returned to the scene. While police were still in the area, it's unclear why, maybe he decided he needed more snacks. Police saw him and then arrested him. He was also wanted for a previous burglary at an Elks Lodge.
5: Oh,
3: yeah. It's worse at the Elks Lodge than it is the Circle K, isn't it?
5: Yes.
3: And why is that, Scott?
5: Well, because it's the Elks Lodge.
3: Okay.
5: It's good people, you know.
3: All right. Not good people at the Circle K?
5: I don't know you.
3: All right.
5: There's great people at the Circle K and the Elks Club both. Sometimes they go to both.
3: The cop said, apparently, returning to the scene really does work, just not in the way he had probably hoped.

0: He was charged with simple burglary and theft. You gotta wait. Why are you going back?
1: I don't know.
0: Like, man, that honey bun was so good, you can't stop at just one.
1: Exactly.
0: And that's Nimrod's in the news.
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1: Assassination plotter sentenced. On Jack Callahan, Fox News. Riley Jane English, previously known as Michael Ryan English, sentenced to more than 6 years in federal prison for plotting to kill Treasury Secretary Scott Bessent.
6: According to court documents, on the afternoon of January 27th, 2025, a week after the inauguration, English approached a U.S. Capitol police officer near the south door of the Capitol building and stated, "I'd like to turn myself in." English admitted to possessing a knife and two Molotov cocktails. In the sentencing, the judge said the trans woman had many physical and mental health issues, which were exacerbated by drug usage. The judge reduced the sentence to 73 months from a possible max sentence of 121 months.
1: Fox's Lucas Tomlinson reports English will be credited with the more than 20 months spent behind bars since being arrested. Lindsay Clancy's ex-mother-in-law testified in her defense at her murder trial in Massachusetts today. Susan Clancy said her then-daughter-in-law was struggling mentally before killing her three young children.
7: Mostly she had insomnia. She was losing her appetite. She was very anxious and sad. She was begging for help.
1: Lindsay Clancy tried to take her own life after the killing. She's now paralyzed and confined to a wheelchair. The prosecution has argued she knew what she was doing was wrong. Opening statements completed. Testimony has now begun in the Meta trial. A deputy attorney general telling the jury that Meta deliberately designed features into Facebook and Instagram to hook young users. Several states are suing for billions. Meta says the allegations are baseless. Liberia has agreed to accept 1,200 third-country deportees from the United States. In one of the larger arrangements under the Trump administration's policy to deter illegal migration, the first batch of 20 deportees expected the day after tomorrow. Wall Street at the close, the Dow down 116 points, NASDAQ dropping 355, the S&P 500 off 53. 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
13: From the Kello.com News Center, I'm Tom Rooney. Two people were killed when their motorcycle was rear-ended by a semi-truck on I-90 near Bridgewater yesterday. The motorcycle driver was a 53-year-old man from South Carolina. A 47-year-old woman from Maine was his passenger. South Dakota's two largest airports are in the midst of expansion projects to make more room for passengers. There may be a bit of a problem, though, that goes beyond extra terminal space. Boeing Airlines estimates the airline industry will need an additional 674,000 pilots by the year of 2045. That's far beyond current capacity to train them. Former pilot Patrick Arnzen, the CEO of Thrust Flight, says that will be especially hard on regional airports like Sioux Falls.
14: I think communities like yours are probably in more risk than a larger, more metropolitan area, generally because you're not going to have based aircraft at airports like those.
13: Shortages of ground crews, mechanics, and other specialties are also foreseen. The end result, Arnson says, you can expect more delays and cancellations ahead. A Winter man faces attempted murder and aggravated assault charges in connection with an attack on a fellow prisoner in the Winter Jail in April. He also faces separate charges alleging his crimes were related to his affiliation with the street gang. Attorney General Marty Jackley says if the gang charges stick, 24-year-old Andrew Duro would face increased penalties in sentencing. And a group of attorneys general begin presenting their case against Meta today in a California courtroom. Marty Jackley is among them, saying it's time to hold Meta accountable for designing a dangerous product that targeted children and then lying about it to their parents. From the Kello.com News Center, I'm Tom Rooney.
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15: We'll call it partly sunny overall as we go through the rest of your Tuesday. Pretty comfortable, too. 81 the high with a northwest wind around 5 miles per hour. A calm night on our hands with a light easterly breeze. We're partly cloudy tonight with a low on either side of 60. That wind will turn to the south on Wednesday at 5 to 15 miles per hour. We're partly cloudy overall with the chance for some scattered showers and a high of 81. From the Storm Center, I'm meteorologist Adam Rudd.
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0: Camp and Robbins Show, Jamie Markley, David Van Camp, Scott Robbins. Well, this story, interesting. Lawsuit in California. Group of parents suing the Palo Alto Unified School District and Brent Klein, principal of the high school, in federal court, alleging the school's social justice pathway turned a class field trip to a Santa Clara mosque into taxpayer-funded religious indoctrination.
16: Jeez. I'm sorry, what was the social justice pathway?
0: Yes.
17: What does that mean? Is that an organization?
0: That's a three-year course track open to students beginning sophomore year.
16: It's,
0: mm-hmm.
16: No offense, but that sounds pretty commie to me.
0: Yes, very much so. So, you know, in this complaint, students were allegedly coerced into participating in Islamic religious practices. donning hijabs and accepting Qurans. Yes. So the suit was filed a week or so ago. Centers on a fall 2025 visit to the Muslim Community Association Mosque in Santa Clara. According to the complaint, students were encouraged to don Islamic religious attire, were given Qurans to take home, and observed a midday prayer service. So you got 10 individual plaintiffs and an advocacy group, Community Members for Religious Neutrality in Public Schools. They brought the case. Eight are Jewish of the individuals, by the way. There's one Hindu and somebody else living in neighboring communities and do not have children enrolled at the school. The complaint alleges that the mosque is the only house of worship the program visits and alleges its website has promoted both the school visits and local religious conversions. So in the filing, it says the district failed to maintain religious neutrality, failed to ensure equal treatment among faiths, failed to protect student privacy, and failed to vet, supervise, and monitor religiously divisive outside speakers during the school-sponsored event. Apparently, one of the speakers there was very critical of Jews.
16: Really? No way. That never happens.
0: I know. Except when it does, time and time again.
16: Right. Except all those times when, yes, it happens.
0: Yes, of course. So, yeah. This seemed like a pretty easy case.
16: Well, yeah.
0: I'm sure there will be claims of Islamophobia.
17: Well, of course.
16: Well, I just always wonder, and I will give a tip of the cap to Bill Maher, who's just old school liberal, who has called out sort of this double standard, because he hates religion. He thinks religious people are dumb, or thinks that people who would believe in that is a very silly thing. Mm-hmm. And he at least has been consistent as a liberal to say, no, I think it's all bad, including Islam. Like, why does Islam get a pass? And he's been banging that drum for years.
0: Well, he'll also say it's a way worse idea than any of the rest.
16: Yeah, and so I think, where are the actual liberals on this?
0: Oh, they're not really liberals in that classic sense anymore, I don't think.
17: Well,
0: they're
17: being
0: very
17: liberal
0: few.
17: Is being pro this, mosques and Islam.
0: Oh, yeah.
17: I mean, you got that's part of the deal now.
0: Oh, I just saw a clip of an interview with a woman.
17: One and the same.
0: That is very liberal, and she was asked, if you had someone running down the street yelling Allah Akbar, or a person with a MAGA hat, who are you more intimidated by? She's like, oh, the MAGA hat. And people, you know, commenting online is like, where did people lose their minds?
16: Sorry, this just triggered some ADHD in my brain. Have you seen the so-called, what they call it, prank videos, but they're trying to call out Islamophobia? And what they do is they dress up and they run onto trains, crowded trains, yelling, Allahu Akbar! And then they sort of laugh as people obviously flee, because some people have a survival instinct and they know when a couple of dudes dressed up in that garb start yelling that, people are going to die.
0: Mm-hmm.
16: And then they say, see how Islamophobic they are. All we were saying is God is great or whatever. Wait a minute.
0: No, that's not Islamophobia. No. What that is common sense.
16: That's rational fear.
0: Yes. There is a history of people yelling that after they got, I don't know, stabby or bomby or jihadi. They went kind of crazy. Yeah.
17: Well, conversely, how about if you just ran on the train and went, God is great?
0: They would think you're a kook.
17: Well, you're a kook, but you're not scrambling for the exits.
0: No. Exactly. Yeah. Oh, and we didn't have a chance to get to this story earlier. This Islamist immigrant murderer was allowed to flee the country. Did you see this story?
16: Gosh, I did.
0: Man, allowed to escape back to his home country thanks to Virginia officials who failed to get a guilty verdict, even though he admitted guilt. This was in 2019. This is Abdulio Tashpolizada.
17: Oh, yeah.
0: I nailed it.
16: Yeah, you did.
0: Abdulio. I'm never going to tell you how it's spelled. But anyway, yeah, just trust me. I got that name right. He stabbed his roommate, Mohammed Himatayan, to death in their Vienna, Virginia home. He was found covered in blood from head to toe. Okay, and told police, I am guilty. That's in the court records. But less than a decade later, he's escaped punishment and is back in his home native Tajikistan. Court records show that Fairfax County was paying for an apartment for this dude to live in while he was on leave from his mental health facility.
17: Yeah,
16: I didn't know you got leave.
17: I didn't either. Wait a minute. He was on leave from his mental health facility.
0: Yes. This is just a few years after he got all stabby with his roommate. On leave from the mental health facility.
17: For like every year you're there, you get 2 weeks of leave.
0: Well, he was on a 48-hour pass.
17: Like vacation? Yeah. Okay.
0: And he bought a one-way ticket and fled to his country.
16: As one would do.
0: Well, yes. Gee, I couldn't believe he seemed so sincere when he said, I'll see you on Monday.
16: Very disappointed in you.
17: He left his Fitbit in his room. Jeez.
0: Although Abdulio, or however you say his name, admitted guilt for the murder, he was found not guilty by reason of insanity after his attorney said he was fixated on religious topics and he was illogical and nonsensical.
16: Oh.
0: Well,
17: there you go.
16: Well, that's the kind of person you want to say, hey, we'll pay for you to have an apartment a couple days a week.
0: Exactly. So, yeah. Something else.
17: Wow.
0: So, yeah, pretty crazy. All right, you have a story about... Who is this? Tossoff? He's back in the news?
16: Oh, yeah, he is. That's John Ossoff, the Democrat senator out of Georgia. They keep talking about how he's one of the favorites to be the Democrat nominee for president in 2028. He went all in on this left-wing conspiracy theory that Trump is having an affair with an aide named Natalie Harp. And he's doing the typical hit and run, no, I didn't say that, on MS Now, with Jen Psaki setting him up with the question.
0: Okay.
18: Why'd you decide to invoke Natalie Harp specifically in that speech?
0: Yeah, toss off. Why?
19: Well, Jen, thank you for having me. And here's the point. We're in wartime. The commander-in-chief has mired us in this geopolitical disaster. People have lost their lives. Our naval logistics are frayed. The global energy system is in crisis. And he retreats into this bubble of West Wing aides who are his security blanket to make him feel good about himself.
0: So it'd be better if he was on a beach in Delaware.
16: Right. Right.
0: Every weekend.
16: Yeah. Or napping every 5 minutes. Yeah.
0: Yes. Okay. All right. Who cares? Jeez.
16: I think Trump handled it pretty well in the Oval Office when he was asked about it.
0: Oh, I heard about that, yeah.
20: So John Ossoff said you'd rather travel with your aide, Natalie Harp, and build the ballroom than do your job as president. What is your response, John Ossoff?
21: You mean Pee Wee Herman? Pee Wee Herman lookalike? No, I would much rather do other things. It's a we're building a great facility here. We're fixing a White House that hasn't been taken care of. You can look at this. This room was a disgraceful situation in the Oval Office, and it was let go, the whole building.
0: Yeah.
17: P.B. Herman, huh?
16: Yeah. Mm-hmm. Well, last time he called him Pinky Herman, so, which...
17: Oh, yeah. Got that part right anyway.
16: Which I believe was a starting shortstop for the St. Louis Browns at some point.
0: Scott had him on his fantasy team.
17: Yeah. I won the league in 32.
16: Did you see what the White House Rapid Response 47 Twitter account said, though, about the reporter who asked that question?
0: I heard some controversy. What did they say?
16: Dude, this came across as weird to me, but called her a disgraceful, humiliating embarrassment to her alleged profession. Went on to say, someday your children will come across your disgusting and inhumane question. They will be sickened and embarrassed to have a parent so callous and vindictive. It's quite troubling. I was like, dang, man.
0: Wow.
16: Jeez. I mean... I just felt
0: kind of
16: like
0: a hacky question.
16: Well, it's a sure, but
0: but I mean, I don't know if it deserves the reading bomb that was thrown out of there.
16: I know. I mean, we all overshoot sometimes, or like, you know, we want to go a mile and we wind up in the next county. That insult needed a passport to land. You know,
0: no kidding. Boy, did you see the Atlanta Dream? They're the WNBA team, by the way.
17: Mm-hmm.
0: They threw the old WNBA under the bus. That whole controversy with the mom and the daughter with the XXXY shirts.
17: Yep.
0: And then they were told, hey, you can cover these up or you're going to have to leave. It's offensive. Whatever. People are like, why would they do that in Atlanta? That's just terrible. Well, the Atlanta Dream issued a statement later yesterday blaming WNBA security for the confrontation. So they put this out saying the Atlanta Dream believes in creating a safe and inclusive environment for everyone. Unfortunately, at last night's game, WNBA security took actions that fell short of that standard. At no point was Dream personnel involved in the decisions made by WNBA security. Wow. So, yeah. We'll see what the WNBA has to say about that.
17: It's interesting. Why did security feel like they had the right to do that then?
0: Absolutely.
17: I mean, that's the question.
0: Yeah. Is this like the feds taking over a state sort of
17: issue?
0: And now the Atlanta Dream is saying it was the WNBA security.
17: I've never seen a league just tie themselves in knots more than they have.
16: They always do it, man.
17: Man.
0: It is really
17: one
0: something.
17: Thing after another.
0: And I'll hear this nonsense of these different commentators on CNN talking about it, and it's too bad because these girls are out there balling. I mean, they're excellent basketball players, whatever. I watched 5 minutes of a game over the weekend.
17: Mm-hmm.
0: I'm sorry, man. It's fine. It's not great basketball. It's not. There are so many four shots, bad shots. You know, okay, what, Angel Reese can rebound the ball? Congratulations.
17: Our own misses.
0: Right. There are a lot of me bounds. Yeah. Yes. Yeah. There's no doubt about that. But it's whoever talked about a great high school team, if you picked a high school team that would end up beating a WNBA team, they would. And when people were so outraged by that, remember when it was soccer mm-hmm. and it was the U.S. national team? Wasn't that 15-year-old dudes?
16: Yeah.
0: They smoked them.
16: Yeah.
17: Mm-hmm.
0: And it's not to say that they're not good for what it is, but you're talking about bigger, stronger, faster. It's just more athletic. That's just part of it. But yeah, in this time where people would be more interested, they just completely turn off people. Well, we already have our fan base. Mm-hmm. Well, then don't talk about, we can't get a break and we're not treated the same.
16: Yeah, have fun on your next Spirit Airlines flight.
0: Exactly.
16: I mean, I don't know what to tell you.
0: It is. It's like, do you want to grow this thing or not?
17: No.
0: It seems like no. Okay. That's fine with us. All right. We're learning today that black people can't get ID. Who exactly said that? And the five stories we're watching today straight ahead.

0: coming into the country. Many people who hate the country, and they will sign up to the Democrat Party because the Democrat Party wants to destroy the country too. Never forget their view of deconstructing the Constitution, deconstructing our capitalist system.
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10: One, two, three, four, five.
11: All right, number five, a man named Salman Ahmed Elmi has been a St. Paul man, they say.
12: That's great.
11: Okay. He's been charged in a Medicaid fraud scheme in Minnesota. He's also been linked to several people involved in a sex trafficking operation. He was previously given the Outstanding Refugee Award for Entrepreneurship by the Minnesota Department of Human Services. Cool.
13: What a mess. That whole state. What the hell is going on?
11: He tried turning Minnesota off and turning it back on again.
14: Yeah, that might help. By the way, if you criticize this person and he harms himself, it's your fault.
11: Oh, right.
14: For calling it out.
11: Okay, sure.
14: Okay,
13: no, that's right. We did learn that this week, didn't we, huh? Mm-hmm.
11: Yeah. We sure did. Number four, America has experienced its biggest prescription drug price deflation in generations. The problem is because most people do go through regular insurance. You don't know it.
14: That's true.
11: I mean, it's wild. Number three, activists who... Okay, so James O'Keefe... He and his buddy, Cam Higby, they went to Minnesota, remember?
14: It's an all-timer.
11: And they had, because there's a law that's been on the books for like 50 years or something like that in Minnesota, where you can register other people to vote just by vouching for them at a polling station. Gosh. And you can vouch for up to 8 people, right? They dressed up in these just ridiculous so-called Muslim costumes. I mean, it was... The headline from the local CBS News affiliate says activists who filmed themselves posing as Minnesota voters during primary elections may be in legal trouble because And they might be. I mean, I think I might have mentioned that when we talked about it last week. Like, mm-hmm. oh, gosh. But that's the story. It's not how absurd the election system is in Minnesota. It's that these guys are bad. Number two, Ryan Michael English is a man who thinks he's a woman. He brought Molotov cocktails to D.C. and planned to throw them at Treasury Secretary Scott Bessent during his Senate confirmation. Well, he was caught, arrested, and he has now been sentenced to just over 6 years in prison, which seems odd because that's not like a death threat online. That the dude brought the weapons he was going to kill him with.
14: Yes.
11: But just over 6 years.
14: Seems a little more serious, yeah. Huh.
11: Okay. Number one, President Trump says the U.S. has no planned talks with Iran, but that the Strait of Hormuz remains open and operating. But there is, I mean, relatively speaking, pre-war, little traffic going through, and a ship was actually hit by an Iranian projectile today. So who knows? On and on it goes.
14: Mm-hmm.
11: On a much lighter note, those are the top five stories of the day. 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
14: If someone from Gen Z calls you polyester, that's not a good thing.
11: What is that?
13: Well, I would think not.
14: It's an insult. What do you take it as?
13: Like where you wore the polyester suits?
14: It just,
13: and you're an old guy?
14: Just means you're low quality or inauthentic.
13: Yeah, okay.
14: That's the insult. Okay.
11: I don't know.
14: I haven't heard any of my kids use that yet.
13: I haven't heard that one yet either.
14: Not sure. Every once in a while, it's been this crazy thing over the last year or so in different cards that they'll write out to me of like, you know, I got to admit, you were right about a lot of things. There's nothing better in a card. Love you, and you know what? You know, when I was 19, right. And you said, well, oh, my gosh, thank you. That meant a lot to me. I appreciate it. Okay, we got to get to how is it that black people can't get ID? And what's your story coming up?

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1: I just think, ladies and gentlemen, we have to fight for our country. And part of fighting for our country is making it clear to everybody and anyone who will listen why this nation is fantastic and why we can't give it up. There's nothing fantastic about Marxism. It is totalitarianism with a different face. That's all it is. There's nothing fantastic about Islamism.
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3: Stocks fell, led by technology as fading U.S.-Iran peace hopes boosted oil prices and treasury yields. Artificial intelligence stocks linked to the AI build-out effort declined, while shares of memory chip makers, which surged on Monday, plunged today. The Magnificent Seven big-cap tech stocks were mostly lower, led by NVIDIA and Meta. Shares of Meta Platforms fell 3%. A landmark safety trial kicking off today, in which groups of states are suing Meta over alleged harm to children and teens. And oil prices climbing to a four-week high and fueling inflation worries, with West Texas Intermediate crude at around $85 a barrel. The Dow winners, Johnson & Johnson, Salesforce, and Amgen. The Dow decliners, Caterpillar, Goldman Sachs, and NVIDIA. The Dow down 116 points, the Nasdaq lower by 355, S&P 500 down 53. That's your Fox Business Report. I'm Hillary Barsky, and invested in you.
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3: A healthy mix of sun and clouds as we go through the rest of your Tuesday with a high in the low 80s, a northwest wind around 5 miles per hour. Partly cloudy tonight, lows on either side of 60, east winds at 5 to 10 miles per hour. Then partly cloudy for Wednesday, some scattered thunderstorms are not out of the question. A high of 81 with a generally light southerly wind around 10 miles per hour. From the Storm Center at Keloland TV, I'm meteorologist Adam Rohn.
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5: Van Camp and Robin Show. I'm Jamie Markley, the Gen Xer. The Millennial, David Van Camp. The Sexy Boomer, Scott Robbins. So who is saying black people can't get ID?
6: Oh, that would be James Tallarico, the weird little guy running for Senate in Texas. He's the Democrat nominee. He says black people can't get an ID when he's talking about voting rights.
5: It sounds to me like black people couldn't get the candidate they wanted because it was rigged.
6: Right.
5: That's what Jasmine Crockett says.
6: Yeah, absolutely.
5: But anyway, go ahead, James.
7: We as human beings have the right to shape our own destinies, and we do that through the vote. And so many brave Americans, so many brave black Americans have fought and died for that right. And so for politicians in Austin or in Washington, as they're now doing with the SAVE Act, they are trying to rob our neighbors, particularly our black neighbors, of those God-given rights.
5: How?
7: So I have a track record of using every tool in my toolbox to protect voting rights.
5: Boy, he's got all the cliches
8: back
5: down.
8: Back to the toolbox,
6: he really does,
5: He's got the dorkdom thing nailed down, but that's not going to appeal to the black vote. It's just not.
6: No, you might as well.
8: Like 80 to 90% of black voters understand how to get an ID.
5: He's saying they just, there's too many guardrails.
8: I think you're doing this all the time. It's so offensive.
6: I don't know, man, because last...
8: It's so offensive.
6: I just had to get my driver's license renewed back in March, and like most of the people who worked at the DMV were black.
5: Yeah.
6: How'd they crack the code? Not only could they find it, they work there.
5: This pandering all the time.
8: Yeah.
5: It doesn't seem to work. I mean, Democrats do this all the time, man. It's just almost comical.
8: It's like they're walking into Domino's Pizza, wondering if they can get their ID.
5: I get ID here. Nope, not here.
8: Not here.
6: Here, try again. You'll get there someday.
8: Yes.
5: I reference it all the time, but it was great. That dude went on the streets of New York City asking black people if they knew where the DMV was. Well, yeah, fool. It's a block over.
8: Where it is. Cal, it's just so racist. And I mean, the guy's he's unbelievable. He's getting killed with black voters, by the way.
5: Yes.
8: I mean, if there's one segment of the population where he's getting absolutely bombarded, that's it.
5: Oh, yeah.
8: They got no use for him.
5: I mean, I know there are some people that don't care that much about how biblically illiterate this dude is, just shape-shifting the Bible and what it means with the crazy religion he's got. But I mean, there are people that will say, well, the guy is Christian.
6: Right.
5: Okay. A solid biblical Christian?
8: Yeah.
6: Right.
5: Like, you hear some of the nonsense he spouts off there? But that's that crazy Presbyterian church in Austin.
6: Well, yeah, and his mentor is a dude that actually got rebuked by PCUSA years and years ago because he led an avowed atheist to be a member of the church. And he said, well, I mean, all are welcome here. And they were like, well, yeah, we're not saying that you got to kick him out of the building, but
5: right,
6: you can't. If you don't accept the basic tenets of Christian theology, then yeah, you're not a member of the church. Sorry.
5: Right. Yeah. Unbelievable.
8: Jeez.
5: And I could see this guy, too. As far as the Democratic Socialist, he stands on nothing.
6: Mm-hmm.
5: I mean, he will change, you know, any sort of view on anything as long as it helps him to get elected. But the Democratic Socialists, they're all over online. You're seeing all these clips unearthed from YouTube channels, different things. And this question from this group talks about, okay, what does it mean to abolish the Senate as a Democratic Socialist? And here you go.
9: What does it mean to, when you say you want to abolish the Senate?
10: We ultimately want to replace the two-party system with a multi-party democracy, something like a parliamentary system that exists in many other countries. So abolishing the Senate is not something we could snap our fingers and do next year or in a few years, but we want to expand democracy so that we have a much more representative, something like the House of Representatives.
5: All right, what did you just say?
6: He says he doesn't understand that how America works.
5: Right. Yeah.
8: Sure.
5: You look confused.
8: No, I just hear that and it's like it's.
5: Yeah.
8: Just dribble. Just.
5: Well, and then you got the
8: nonsense
5: Marxist groups out there with their YouTube channels, and just as an example, you know, they talk about bringing on the revolution and, you know, changing everything, and the Constitution sucks and all.
11: So the two things that we're famous for is our commitment to a program and our hatred of the United States Constitution. And what the program does is it gives us a roadmap to revolution, and it gives us the obstacle that we finally will have to get over to have a revolution, which is the United States Constitution, basis of the United States government.
5: Well, and I got to at least say, at least they don't hide behind it. They just say it. Yeah, hate the Constitution.
6: We're going to lead the revolution. All right, stack up, buddy. Let's see.
5: Oh, yeah, it'd be him, the other dude, and of the three, Tallarico sounds like the most manly.
6: Right.
5: That's not exactly intimidating.
8: Welcome back to the road to the revolution.
5: All right, it's that time. Do it a couple of times a day. Go around the table. It may not be the biggest story out there, but it caught your attention. David, what's your story here?
6: This was a fantastic find by Western Lensman on X, who's pretty good at digging this stuff up. I've been talking about the story during the top five stories we're watching today about Salman Elmi, who has been arrested for Medicaid fraud and is also apparently connected to people involved in a child or in a sex trafficking ring. And apparently, because, as I've mentioned before, he was honored as an outstanding refugee for entrepreneurship by the state of Minnesota, apparently he did an interview where he talked about how great America is because of all the businesses he's been able to start.
5: No way.
6: Yeah. Check this out.
12: The American dream is more than just, you know, it is vast, and there's so much more that you could do, and through business, you can really achieve that dream. And that's why I even decided to go down that path and start businesses. Like, if I've failed more than I've, like, if I look at all the LLCs that I've created and, like, create another LLC. I'm like, I have a graveyard of LLCs that I've created.
13: Yeah.
12: And they haven't worked out, but it taught me so much in in business and in life in general. I'm like, man, like, only in America can you really try and try and try and try, and you eventually get rewarded for chasing that American dream. Yeah. And that's what makes America great.
6: Yeah, you people trusted me.
8: Exactly.
6: I was starting that is business unreal. After business to figure out a way to make money.
5: Oh, my gosh. Well, yeah, I mean, we just fraud everybody. I mean, you got enough LLC, something's going to work out, right?
6: Right, exactly.
5: For the people that failed, they got to feel terrible right now. You know what I'm saying?
14: You don't know what it's like when you're trying, you don't ever get there.
5: Like Sean Penn and I am saying, that was terrible.
6: Terrible.
5: Yes. But he's not breaking the rules like this person.
8: No, he's breaking the rules, yeah.
6: I mean, he should have
8: done
6: some
8: easy to start businesses when it's not your money.
5: That's right.
8: You know.
5: All right, Scotty, what do you got for your story?
8: A guy by the name of Bud LaBelle is 72, who suffered from a severe tremors from years of Parkinson's, by the way. Within minutes after receiving a newly approved ultrasound treatment, the tremors are completely gone.
5: Whoa.
8: He is a retired salesman and Air Force veteran in Arlington, Texas. He experienced this dramatic before and after as the result of something called UT Southwestern Medical Center. That's where he is. But this new thing is like an ultrasound where they go inside. They don't have to use surgery. They can use it on the outside of your brain, of your head, to stimulate and remove parts of your brain that have Parkinson's, where it develops. So it removes it, and you're able to. And he came back for his checkup, and was still symptom free in his hands. And they're saying this is a remarkable new treatment that's out there. Said the tremors made it extremely difficult for me to do much of anything. High energy ultrasound waves. Focused onto the skull with no surgery involved.
5: Man.
8: How about that? I love those kind of stories.
5: Yeah. Well, we had one. This was, you know, a couple of years ago. It was using the ultrasound technology like that in another area of the body that you made fun of.
8: I made fun of?
5: Yeah.
8: I did?
5: Yeah.
8: Oh.
5: Yeah. It was like an ED sort of treatment.
8: Oh, well, south of the border stuff. Yeah.
5: Yes.
8: Yeah. Yeah. Well...
5: You were like, I ain't ever doing that. I don't care.
8: Well, I'm sure there's side effects.
5: I don't know.
8: I don't know what they are, but if you can, I mean, the tremor thing's great, and the other thing's great, too, if it works. I don't, whatever.
5: Yeah.
8: If ultrasound can take care of it.
5: No, this is a great story for this guy. That's awesome. I think it's incredible.
8: He said he took it, and almost immediately the tremor stopped.
5: Wow. Okay. For my story, I saw this making the rounds online. I've seen this before. I've read... this guy and his wife, several books. It's John Gottman, known as like relationship experts. Mm-hmm. If you ever remember the dude that, like, he and his wife, they could watch a couple for like 2-3 minutes.
6: Yeah.
5: And could reliably predict if they were going to stay married for like, I don't forget, like the next 5 to 10 years.
8: Mm-hmm.
5: Like, oh yeah, they're going to get divorced because here's all the signs. It's kind of wild. Mm-hmm. But what's making the rounds is something called the Four Horsemen of Bad Behaviors that can predict whether or not a couple is going to break up.
8: Uh-oh. Here we go.
5: You want them?
8: Sure. Let's go.
5: One is criticism, meaning it's okay to be critical of things, but it has to be addressing a specific issue, not the partner's character.
8: Hmm.
5: Then there's contempt. That can show up as eye-rolling, sarcasm, mocking, or talking down to a partner.
8: Yeah, that's a tough one.
5: Some say it's the most dangerous of the four.
8: I agree.
5: Really?
8: Yes.
5: Why do you say that?
8: Having had a failed relationship or two in my life, contempt. Once contempt builds, that's a tough one.
5: Yeah.
8: To get over. It just is.
5: You know what? This was interesting. This was years and years ago when I... quit drinking, and I'm seeing a counselor, right? And we're talking about a number of different things. And she told me, I thought this was really wise, as far as the sarcasm, don't use that in your relationship. Use that for your radio show. But try to keep it there if you can. Well, yeah, that's probably good.
8: Sometimes it's funny.
5: I'm still working on that.
6: Oh, I was over here going like, yeah, what if that's her sense of humor, though?
5: Yeah, I know.
8: Yeah, I mean, if that's the reason you were attracted to begin with.
6: Right.
5: Then there's defensiveness. When a person always makes excuses or shifts the blame,
8: mm-hmm.
5: instead of hearing the other person's concern. I think we've all known people. It's like they're not going to own it.
8: No, ever.
5: Just part of it.
6: Yep.
5: And then there's the stonewalling, just emotional withdrawal. Those are the four horsemen. But yeah, that dude, he's got some really interesting books. There was one that he wrote with his wife called The Man's Guide to Women. It's a great read.
6: Really?
5: Yeah, just like when you're, like, if you're having a big argument, that a dude will get flooded with, you know, almost like anger quicker. Mm-hmm. And so if you can learn how to sort of control your heart rate, that will help you in an argument, not like, be like, forget this, mm-hmm. I'm done. Or whatever it is that you're trying to stay in the conversation, that sort of thing. Of course, if you're getting flooded, it's harder to remember
8: right,
5: how to control your breathing. But
6: practice,
5: that's,
6: yes.
5: Yeah, it is. It's something that you just sort of practice over time.
8: It's also just easier to wall off.
5: Just stonewall it, yes.
6: Keep all my emotions bottled up right about here until my heart explodes.
8: That's why I take medication, David.
5: Okay. Oh, we got to get to Nimrod's the news, and we have a news update to get to next.

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4: The Markley, Van Camp, and Robin Show. Yeah, a lot of people talk about weight loss injections because they get results. But you know the story. Some people don't want to deal with needles. Don't want to do the injections. And some people have read the fine print or talked to friends or even heard from celebrities some of the horror stories of side effects and, you know, little accidents that happen at the most inopportune times. And you want to stay away from that. What?
5: Mm-hmm. The old accidents that happen.
4: I'm trying not to be graphic.
5: I know. I understand. It's just the whole notion behind it and the sneezing that takes place and starts the whole thing.
4: The sneezing?
5: Yeah.
4: I mean, just a little sneeze is causing that, and then it happens. Oh, golly.
6: I think it's more you just kind of gamble on a fart and lose, you know?
4: Yeah, pretty much, yeah. You want to stay away from all that. There is a supplement called Lean, and it's helped a lot of people.
6: Yeah, if you want to lose weight, but you don't want to be playing Russian roulette, yes, there is this thing called Lean. It works
5: not even
6: like
5: a real thing.
6: Yes. No needles. 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
4: News update, David Van Camp.
6: Mike Rogers, the Republican running for Senate in Michigan, posted a photo of himself in an old Ford truck as part of this massive car cruise, classic car show called the Woodward Dream Cruise.
4: Okay.
6: Largest in the country, I'm told. A top staffer for the Democrat in the race, you know, the top Democrat, or the Democrat in the race is Abdul El Sayed, responded by saying, Mike Rogers' campaign has the aesthetics of a 1960s white flight suburb and a KKK cross burning.
5: Oh, my God.
6: That's a fun message during a large car show in, you know, the home of the auto industry.
4: No kidding. People got to see through that.
6: They hate America. They just hate America. That's all there is to it.
4: It comes down to that, yes. All right, we got to get the Nimrods. Here we go.
7: When the going gets tough.
8: Damn it, this is too hard.
7: The dumb get dumber.
9: All right, Dean.
7: It's Nimrods in the News on the Markley, Van Camp, and Robbins Show.
8: I love the poorly educated.
4: All right. Nimrods in the News. I like this sentence. It seems there really is no extreme for some influencers. They won't go to this for the sake of their content, even if it puts their lives at risk. As the warning is going out to stop taking pictures with sharks. Yeah. Because people keep getting bitten.
6: Yeah.
4: Dude.
6: Sharks
4: this
6: are.
4: This is three this year.
6: They are eating machines. That is what they are designed to do, and they've done it well for millions of years.
4: Scientists are issuing warnings. Saying, hey, you want to stay away for a reason. This one, Tayan Dalazan, almost lost her leg in an encounter with a 7-foot nurse shark as it clamped its jaws around her thigh and held her underwater for several seconds. I'm seeing it right now. It's insane. That's just off the Brazilian coast. It was all to get the shot for her social media. So, yes, influencers. Getting bitten by shark. Nimrod in the News.
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9: period. 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
2: Testimony begins in the Meta trial. I'm Jack Callahan, Fox News. The social media giant accused by a coalition of 29 states of engineering its platforms to make them addictive to young users.
3: First up on the witness stand is Arturo Bejar. He is the former Facebook engineer turned whistleblower who claims he tried to warn Meta executives about the dangers to children and no one listened.
2: Fox's Claudia Cowan.
3: Outside court this morning, a group of advocates and parents unveiled a banner with the names of nearly 400 children they say died from social media related harm.
2: Meta denies the allegations and says it stands by what it calls its record of creating strong protection for teens. In Lindsay Clancy's murder trial in Massachusetts, her former mother-in-law telling the court today Clancy was struggling with mental health and begging for help prior to strangling her three young children. Despite an attack on a cargo ship earlier today and ballistic missiles reportedly fired at other vessels, President Trump insists the Strait of Hormuz is open for shipping and no talks are planned with Iran. Crude oil prices climbing to nearly $85 a barrel today. The average pump price still over $4 a gallon, but House Speaker Johnson says,
4: "We had to act. Iran was on the verge of having nuclear capability. The largest state sponsor of terrorism could not be allowed to do that."
2: The Justice Department is charging several Iranians with waging cyber attacks in the U.S.
5: The DOJ unsealed the indictment Tuesday against members of the Iranian Mabna Institute, which charged them with a systemic campaign of hacking into nearly 150 American universities, more than 40 private American companies, and at least five government agencies since 2013. The indictment states that the Iranians stole more than 31 terabytes of academic information, as well as email accounts from the private companies.
2: Fox's Kevin Uretsky. A third day straight of losses on Wall Street. The Dow closing 116 points lower. NASDAQ lost 355 points. 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
11: From the Kello.com News Center, I'm Tom Rooney. They accuse Meta of designing Facebook and Instagram to addict kids while misleading their parents about the risks. Attorney General Marty Jackley and a number of his colleagues have sued the tech giant, saying Meta also collected personal information from children under the age of 13 without parental consent. A Winter man faces attempted murder and aggravated assault charges in connection with an attack on a fellow prisoner in the Winter Jail in April. He also faces separate charges alleging his crimes were related to his affiliation with the street gang. Attorney General Jackley says if the gang charges stick, 24-year-old Andrew Duro would face increased penalties in sentencing. High marks from the legislature's Medical Marijuana Oversight Committee for the state health department, but not from the dispensary owners it oversees. The owners paid over $85,000 in fines last year. Medical Cannabis Program Administrator Whitney Bruner says most of the citations could be avoided.
12: How do we avoid a citation in operating hours? You send our office an email saying that I updated my operating hours and here's what they are. That's it. So many of these citations could be avoided just with preventative communication.
11: Digital medical marijuana cards are in the works for patients. There are 19,000 South Dakota residents who now have medical marijuana cards. And two-time major champion Zach Johnson will play in the Sanford International Golf Tournament in Sioux Falls next month. Johnson, a native of Cedar Rapids, Iowa, is currently second in the Charles Schwab Cup rankings with four victories on tour this season. Johnson won the Masters in 2007 and the 2015 Open Championship. From the Kello.com News Center, I'm Tom Rooney.
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14: Clouds continue to stream in overnight, our low 60. Then tomorrow, partly cloudy skies, 83 for a high with a south breeze, but about a 40% chance of a thunder shower. Moisture starved. On Thursday, partly cloudy, isolated thunder shower, 88. On Friday, mostly sunny, though there is a chance of an early day shower, high of 89. From the Storm Center at Keller Land TV, I'm Jay Trobeck.
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16: The Markley, Van Camp, and Robbins Show. Jamie Markley, David Van Camp, Scott Robbins. Have you heard that crazy story out of Penn State? Big cocaine bust.
17: Dude.
16: 14 arrests, and it looks like this other guy's turned himself in.
17: He did, yeah. It's crazy. And there was a father involved, too.
16: Yes.
17: One of the dads, a lawyer.
16: Yes.
17: Yeah, his dad, the lawyer, was also involved in this. And apparently these guys would cut the cocaine and then give it to, like, freshmen? Pledges?
16: Just whoever.
17: And they distribute it?
16: Yes.
17: Like as part of their hazing process or initiation?
16: Yes. So you got there's two ringleaders and one, Abatelio,
17: yeah,
16: who's just turned himself in, is 24, along with this other dude, Thomas Robinson. They're the main coke suppliers. They would allegedly make trips to Philadelphia and New York to pick up large quantities of cocaine and then take it back to Penn State. And then you would have them, you know, in the different frat houses, members of the Delta Epsilon and Sigma Chi fraternities, cut and package the coke and then distribute it to the Penn State students. So you get all these different people that have now been charged. And then you got some people that were just facing misdemeanors for possession and paraphernalia. But yeah, a lot of these guys were dealing.
17: Yeah, they were.
16: And it was making tons of money.
17: Tons of money.
18: Well, they were, you know, learning about making connections and
16: entrepreneurship.
17: They went into business for themselves.
18: Well, they realized that there was a hole in the market, with mass deportations and everything, and they said, hey, we're going to take advantage of this. Good-paying American coke dealers. You know?
17: Mm-hmm. Yeah, they weren't paying taxes, though, David. They weren't helping.
16: Let's see. This is one of the statements. This was a coordinated and highly profitable drug trafficking crew revolving around two senior members of the fraternities, other fraternity brothers, and pledges. In fact, according to the evidence uncovered, cutting and packaging cocaine was, for some pledges, an indoctrination into the fraternity.
17: Yes!
18: Imagine that.
16: It's pledge week. All right, let's see how you do.
17: Yeah, you got to go deal.
16: Cut it and package it.
17: Yes.
16: How good can you do it?
18: Yeah, well, they took Rush literally. I mean, that's...
16: Very much.
17: Like Walter White, White 101 at Penn State.
16: So,
17: gee whiz.
16: Yeah, nothing about meth, just coke.
17: Well, you know.
16: They weren't going like low scale here,
17: oh,
16: Scott.
17: No,
16: they weren't
17: no,
16: going
17: no.
16: trailer park with
17: they
16: it.
17: They go rolling.
18: And if you've ever been in central Pennsylvania like that, you know they are not in a meth desert, all right? They might be in a cocaine desert, though.
17: They might.
16: It's true. The vice president for student affairs, Andrea Dauhauer, she said, we're horrified by these serious allegations against current and former students. Criminal activity, including hazing, such as this, has no place at our institution.
17: Yeah. You want to be a member? Okay, kid, run this cross street.
16: Yeah.
18: The Nittany Lions have their whiteout night, right? The whiteout game. They must have been running a special. They had to have been. That's just marketing 101.
16: So that is making news today.
17: In the freshman handbook, where to get Coke on campus.
18: Part of orientation.
17: Yeah, right. Yeah.
18: Now, if you want to be a small business owner, you need to join these two fraternities. Yes. You'll learn a lot about logistics and chemistry.
16: Let's see. Oh, a mysterious group admits to faking polls. This out of Wisconsin.
18: Oh, dude, I saw that.
16: I know. A mysterious entity behind a poll, and this is the one that was showing Francesca Hong with the double-digit lead into the Wisconsin primary. And everybody going, what happened? The polls were wrong. I remember Frank Luntz saying, okay, we need to really look at these polls. Mm-hmm. Well, yeah, Median Strategies directed media outlets on Monday to discount the polls it released this election season, claiming it was conducting an experiment on trust in unverified polling.
17: That's what they were doing. Okay.
16: Yes. Jeez. Said it was fabricated. All previous published polling releases have been withdrawn and should not be cited or treated as genuine polling data, the entity said. Median Strategies was created as a short-term social experiment examining how purported polling information could enter and spread through the political information ecosystem without independent verification. The group added that the experiment was not funded by any candidate, campaign PAC, or media entity. Also said no one received any financial benefit from the project or had any ties to betting markets. So, yeah, they had Hong up 20 points in Wisconsin, and then she loses by a point to David Crowley. So what do you make of this?
18: Well, I think it's very, very funny. But, yeah, I think you got to – this is a wake-up call for a lot of people who are following this. I mean, this wasn't the only poll that had Francesca Hong leading.
16: That's true.
18: But I also wonder how much of this is like, did they take some money and now they're panicking?
16: Don't know.
18: I have no
16: idea.
18: Something
16: seems off with this, man.
18: But yeah, I think...
16: Because you can say, well, we were just doing this experiment. Well, you're talking about campaigns and political parties spending thousands, upwards of millions of dollars.
18: Yeah.
16: Because of the panic of her up 20 points. Saying, oh my gosh, she's a nut.
18: Yeah, well, mm-hmm. Karen Bass actually shared one of their polls saying, like, let's do this, L.A. And now they've deleted that post because, well, they're
16: fake. Oh, yeah, yeah. They did it also in Los Angeles. That was the other place. So, I mean, I think we all take polls with a grain of salt. You're looking at averages of many different polls. You're not just looking at one, but still, that's something.
17: Well, what it does is, too, it nullifies the vote. I mean, people look and their candidate is like 10 points behind or 8 points behind. Like, oh, who cares?
16: I'm not going to go stand in line.
17: I'm not going to bother, yeah.
16: Yeah, well, it didn't really happen.
18: Work that way in Wisconsin, though.
16: No.
17: Well, no, it didn't. So, because it was such a horrible candidate, I guess.
16: I'll
17: stand in line for 4 hours if I have to. Yeah.
16: And then we're finding out more and more about Eric Swalwell's relationship with Fang Fang, the Chinese spy.
18: Yeah, newly... It really does just sound like, I don't know, like a 1970s short-lived ABC drama, Fang, the Chinese Spy.
16: Yes.
17: Animated, like Dora the Explorer kind of thing.
16: Or straight to HBO movie.
17: Right, yeah.
18: Declassified documents, though, show that former Democrat Representative Eric Swalwell admitted to sleeping with a Chinese spy who the FBI called Rusty Thumbs.
16: Man.
17: Old Rusty Thumbs.
16: Yeah.
18: Old Rusty Thumb.
16: Yep.
18: He was also asleep at the wheel while she seated other spies into congressional offices and arranged for bogus donations to be made to support him. Now, back in March, when the FBI was talking about releasing this information, he ran to MS Now to complain about it. By the way, the context here is he had a really good shot at becoming the governor of California.
16: Oh, my goodness,
18: this
16: yes.
18: This was before the sort of Me Too and sexual impropriety allegations came out against him. But he's always said, hey, there was nothing inappropriate with me and Fang Fang.
16: Okay, roll that. Here we go.
19: It's just absurd. It's absolutely absurd. Uh-huh. But is my lawyer, one of our lawyers told me today, and this really kind of stops you right in your tracks, He said, if they do this, it'll be the greatest abuse of power by an FBI director since J. Edgar Hoover. And so those are the stakes that we would allow the FBI to just go after the president's political enemies.
16: Okay.
18: I don't know, man. There are some other Democrats in California that need to be answering some questions about Fang Fang, including Ro Khanna.
16: What is the deal with Ro Khanna and Fang Fang?
18: Apparently she was working him, too.
16: But he just didn't fall for it?
18: Well, I don't know if he didn't fall for it. I think it was more that, well, he didn't, you know, he wasn't taken in by her allure. He wasn't interested in it. He heard about Rusty Thumb and said, nah, you know what? I'm not into that.
16: Yeah. But she was apparently very flirtatious and had boasted to Swalwell that she wasn't wearing underwear.
17: Oh yeah. Was that part of the allure?
16: Yes.
17: Okay.
16: Yeah, she announced that she was not wearing underwear when she showed up at his doorstep for one of their encounters.
17: Well,
16: yeah, it's all in there.
17: Mm.
16: Yeah. Boy, oh boy.
17: Ro Khanna wasn't moved by that, huh?
16: Well, at least he had probably been around for a little while just to know, okay, here's what you got to watch out for. Well,
18: Swalwell also told the FBI that he didn't remember one of the encounters because he was on Ambien.
16: Oh, right. Yeah.
17: Okay.
16: Yeah, I went out for ice cream from don't remember eating it, and apparently I was all into Fang Fang, who was not wearing underwear. Memories. Crazy, isn't it? Okay. Now on to the Democratic Socialists of America, which, by the way, it looks like Ro Khanna is ready to join up.
18: Mm-hmm.
16: More so than some other Democrats.
18: Oh, I think so, yeah.
16: Yeah, he's, as far as... You know, Medicare for all, yeah, I think that's got to be all part of the Democratic solution to health care. Well, there's this Marxist unity group that's actually on YouTube. And so people are looking at some of the clips from, you know, what they're saying. Here's just a sample of the Democratic Socialists.
20: When it comes to these spontaneous uprisings or mass movements, so-called spontaneous, we know that they arise out of crises within capitalist society. We as DSA can be a major force that can provide that sharp edge by working in coalition with other organizations, developing those clear democratic processes to come up with a political platform, messaging and strategy, and maintain that energy while also giving the capitalist class a bloody nose.
16: Okay. Well, you're just shaking your head, Scott.
17: I don't know. These guys. The capitalists, the bloody nose.
16: No. Well, here's the thing. I'll be honest. I go back and forth on this. Because I look at the videos of these people. They look like losers. They talk like dorks. They're all like, yeah, it's about revolution. Okay, until it comes to your door. And then you're hiding.
17: Right.
16: And at the same time, you see all the indoctrinated people living in the United States that are all for this movement. And that's what's scary.
18: Yeah, because they're, every time these the like true believers in the trenches or whatever start talking, mm-hmm. you realize they're morons. They're dumb. And they're more often than not, they're spoiled brats.
16: Yes.
18: And, okay, those aren't dangerous people. But the people who are helping to prop them up, sort of the shadows, all of that. You know, you have foreign governments who are very involved mm-hmm. in this, along with left-wing dark money forces in the United States. Those are dangerous people because they don't find these idiots and get them elected into office. They find people that may actually have some form of competence and ruthless efficiency. That's dangerous.
16: Yeah, and they just need these idiots
18: yes.
16: to be part of the soldier crew.
17: The social misfits who all of a sudden people are paying attention to.
16: Yes.
17: Yeah.
16: Like this Marxist D-bag.
21: So the two things that we're famous for is our commitment to a program and our hatred of the United States Constitution.
16: That guy.
21: What the program does is it gives us a roadmap to revolution, and it gives us the obstacle that we finally will have to get over to have a revolution, which is the United States Constitution, the basis of the United States government.
16: Yeah, these people. And, you know, they're the other people that just do not sound, let's say, masculine. Let's just put it that way. You know, we've heard some of the clips from them. And it's, you know, you kind of roll your eyes, but you're like, man, there are a lot of these people that believe this crap.
18: I always love it when the Twig boys come out and they're like, yes, we are going to execute our revolutionary plan. It's like, dude, you're still, you know, speaking of plans, you're still on your ex-stepdad's phone plan.
16: Exactly.
18: You can't organize your life.
16: Yeah. And if Fang Fang ever shows up at their doorstep without panties, they won't know what to do.
17: Oh, no. They'll Google it.
16: Okay, the real reason trust in media collapsed. This is interesting. And the five stories we're watching today. Straight ahead, right here.

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13: Mostly cloudy overnight, the low 60 degrees. Then tomorrow, partly cloudy skies, high of 83. And we could see some scattered thunder showers as well, with a south breeze 5 to 15 miles an hour. On Thursday, partly cloudy, isolated thunder showers, 88 with a south breeze. Friday, mostly sunny, though there could be an early day shower, 89 for a high. From the Storm Center, KelloLand TV, I'm Jay Trobeck.
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14: The Markley, Van Camp, and Robbins Show. Jamie Markley, David Van Camp, Scott Robbins, and thank you. The five stories we're watching today.
15: One, two, three, four, five.
16: I don't know.
14: Goat's just talking out of nowhere. It happens sometimes.
16: Man. You opened the wrong portal. You meant to bring in Casey Kasem, and you got the ghost goats.
14: It'll happen.
16: Number five.
14: It's always good to hear them, though.
16: Disney has filed a lawsuit against the FCC, claiming the FCC is carrying out a retaliatory campaign with threats to The View and Jimmy Kimmel. Number four, a man named Salman Ahmed Elmi has been charged in a Medicaid fraud scheme in Minnesota. He's also linked to several people involved in a sex trafficking operation. He was previously given the Outstanding Refugee Award for Entrepreneurship by the Minnesota Department of Human Services.
14: That trafficking operation had nothing to do with goats, as far as we know.
16: No, as far as we know. But, you know. America, number three, is experiencing its biggest prescription drug price deflation in generations. Number two, Ryan Michael English. This is a dude who thinks he's a woman. Well, he also, a couple years ago, brought Molotov cocktails to D.C. and planned to throw them at Treasury Secretary Scott Bessent during his Senate confirmation. He's been sentenced to just over 6 years in prison. Seems rather light to me.
14: Yes.
16: Then number one, President Trump says the U.S. has no planned talks with Iran, but that the Strait of Hormuz remains open and operating. Well, there's relatively little traffic, and a ship was hit by an Iranian projectile today.
14: Okay. Boy, I've got entertainment news. I got the real reason trust in media collapsed. Boy, the story of a guitar player getting hit with a mic stand from his singer.
16: Ow.
14: It did some damage.
17: Really?
14: Yes.
17: Anybody we know?
14: Yes.
17: Oh, gosh.
14: Matchbox 20, Rob Thomas.
17: He got smacked?
14: No, his guitarist. He was flipping the mic stand around during the song Bent. What was that? That's been over 20 years ago. I took my wife to a show. It was Matchbox 20. Maroon 5 was the opener. Sugar Ray was the second band. They had top billing over Maroon 5 at the time.
17: Wow.
14: And
17: what a rock show that was.
14: I took my wife to the show, Scott.
17: I heard you the first time.
14: That's why when you guys make fun of me, Sugar Ray was the best band.
17: Man. I know you got a fondness for Sugar Ray.
14: They just put on a fun show. It was fun.
17: That's what exactly.
14: But Matchbox 20 was just kind of standing, as I remember it.
16: I would just like to know exactly how many puka shell necklaces did you find at that show?
14: It was 2004, I want to say.
17: Yeah.
14: There'd be a number of them, yeah.
16: Yes.
14: Well, the other night, they're playing the Illinois State Fair, and Rob hit Paul Doucette in the head, which smashed his in-ear monitor.
17: Dang!
14: In the process.
17: Oh, ouch.
14: So he had to get all the pieces tweezed out of his ear.
17: Oh,
14: yeah.
17: Dang.
14: Yeah, this was during the show.
18: Every night I'm over here and I'm throwing this damn thing around. Oh, I went. It nailed him. Yeah, it nailed him hard. My best friend in the world, and I think I almost killed him, and I feel really bad about this.
14: Then to get it done, you can pick it.
18: It's been 30 years. Now, admittedly, I've been in the bath for the first half of that, and maybe I got to go back there because it's obviously safer.
14: Doing okay. Came back out, finished the set.
16: Yeah, that's a gamer.
14: No kidding, man.
17: A gamer.
16: I don't know if you're.
14: When you got pieces of plastic, you get
17: in your
14: get
17: ear
14: squeezed out because it got shattered when he flipped the mic stand around. He just didn't seem like the mic stand flipping kind of guy.
17: Go back to standing there. Nail your feet to the floor if you have to. But
14: maybe they had a lot more stage presence since the last time I saw them, but I'm not going to take a chance and go again. No thanks. All right, we'll get to the real reason. Trust in media has collapsed and the Robbins Trifecta coming up.

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2: I'm Liz Claman, and this is the Fox Business Report.
3: Stocks slide for a third day as a U.S.-Iran stalemate lifts oil prices and bond yields. Tech was the worst performing sector, while healthcare and energy advanced. AI spending concerns adding to tech volatility. Memory chip makers and storage stocks leading the tech sell-off. Semiconductor stocks were also under heavy selling pressure. Micron Technology and Broadcom were the biggest laggards on criticism that their prices rose too high in the frenzy around AI. However, software stocks rose, bucking the tech tumble. And oil prices rose, boosting inflation worries, with West Texas Intermediate crude rising to $85 a barrel. And minutes from the Fed's late July meeting will be released on Wednesday afternoon, which could offer fresh interest rate clues. The Dow down 116 points, the Nasdaq lower by 355, S&P 500 down 53. That's your Fox Business Report. I'm Hillary Bars. 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
11: Clouds continue to stream in overnight, our low 60. Then tomorrow, partly cloudy skies, 83 for a high with a south breeze, but about a 40% chance of a thunder shower. Moisture starved. On Thursday, partly cloudy, isolated thunder shower, 88. On Friday, mostly sunny, though there is a chance of an early day shower, high of 89. From the Storm Center at Kelloland TV, I'm Jay Trobeck.
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13: Markley, David Van Camp, Scott Robbins. The Robbins Trifecta, his top three coming up. News update, David Van Camp.
14: This is a despicable story here. A guy named Michael Allen Caruso, he's a former state legislator in Florida. He was appointed by Governor DeSantis as the Palm Beach County's clerk of court and controller. He was arrested this morning on allegations of kidnapping and molesting a child. There are several disturbing allegations about him and a young boy. The Miami Herald published a lot of details. You can read their story if you want to read it. It's dark. DeSantis has already suspended him from public office. And an interesting side note here, as a state legislator, Caruso supported the law that allowed for the death penalty for pedophiles.
13: Well, there you go.
14: So there's some karma.
13: Yeah. Wow. Mentioned this piece I saw about the real reason trust in media has collapsed. People will cite different things. It's at an all-time low. Every year, I think we say that. Mm-hmm. Only 8% of Republicans have trust in newspaper, TV, and radio to report the news fully, accurately, and fairly. Of course, some people are saying, who are the 8%?
14: Yeah, right.
13: This compares to a whopping 51% of Democrats who trust mass media. And again, we've said it so many different times, it is hard to operate when you're dealing with two separate, quote, set of facts that a lot of people just don't know. And then the question is, why the discrepancy? The short answer, and this was an opinion piece by Ella Dawson, is that Democrats tend to pretend bias doesn't exist while Republicans tend to embrace it. And Ella mentions right after the assassination attempt on Trump in 2024, CNN touted this headline. Secret Service rushes Trump off stage after he falls at rally. That is hilarious.
14: Yeah.
13: I mean, it's funny, at the time, I forgot about that.
14: Yeah.
13: And one from the Associated Press. Donald Trump has been escorted off the stage by Secret Service during a rally after loud noises ring out in the crowd.
14: Yeah. Yeah, just loud noises.
13: Mm-hmm. Soon after Charlie Kirk's assassination, the New York Times published a story with this headline. Charlie Kirk, right-wing force and a close Trump ally, dies at 31. It's just bias.
15: Yeah, natural causes. Yeah. Yeah.
13: It says the problem with these headlines is not that they are factually inaccurate, but that they are incredibly biased, leaving out critical information on purpose. That's what they're great at. So that they leave the reader or viewer with a false impression of what the story really is.
14: Right.
13: And the point is made, these are the same newsrooms that claim to only produce objective, unbiased reports. So Ella investigated the Campaign Legal Center in a summer project in 2024 with the National Journalism Center. CLC is a nonpartisan legal organization dedicated to solving the wide range of challenges facing American democracy. Got it?
14: Mm-hmm.
13: So they're supposedly focused on democracy, not particular political parties or electoral resorts. Any ounce of research into the organization proves otherwise. In fact, on a call with a source who asked to be remaining anonymous, Ella was given a data sheet proving the center disproportionately attacks Republicans by a wide margin. They're almost completely partisan, and the website's lying. But it's emblematic of a lot of liberal organizations pretending to be nonpartisan and unbiased when they're not. And then goes through a bunch of conservative sites that will tell you, like the Daily Wire, does not claim to be without bias. We're opinionated, we're noisy, and we're having a good time. So they just tell you. But she also makes the point that people called it a podcast election this last election. It was just because people were having real conversations and said Kamala Harris and Tim Walz's attempts to get on podcasts mainly resulted in embarrassment. Walz tried to be a man's man but struggled to load his own shotgun. Harris spent six figures for an appearance on the Call Her Daddy podcast for a seven-minute interview that's just now reached a million views.
14: Wow.
13: She was invited on Joe Rogan's show in exactly the same way as Trump. She declined, although ABC, of course, reported it was Rogan's fault she didn't appear.
14: Right.
13: So basically, it just comes down to, yes, they lie, and they're biased, and for most people, they see through it. Unless you vote Democrat, and then you're 51% likely to say, yeah, I trust media. And that's one of the biggest problems with the country.
15: Yeah. Every time Tim Walz tried to be the masculine guy, he failed at it because he has no idea what that means and what it's like.
13: No.
15: I mean, it was so awkward and weird and, you know, it was like Dukakis poking his head out of the tank. Remember that thing?
13: Well,
15: I mean, it was just all bogus.
13: If you want to go with an old reference, to me, it was like he was doing a Liberace act out there. He'd come out there,
15: with the hands and the heart and all, yeah.
13: Yeah, that whole thing.
15: Mm-hmm.
13: You know, a hand.
15: Now you're loading a shotgun, though. I mean, that's the point. Nut. Then you're doing this. And
13: oh, yeah.
15: You're talking about football and, you know, okay.
13: Just not authentic. All right, you ready for your big
15: three? Yep, let's go.
13: Here we go.
16: Are you ready?
17: One, two, buckle my shoe off.
16: It's the three most important news stories of the day.
18: I hit the trifecta.
16: Well, at least according to Scott Robbins. It's the trifecta on the Markley, Van Camp, and Robbins Show.
13: Every day about this time, Scott Robbins' top three stories helped by his hero.
19: I'm Casey Kasem.
15: But he knows how to load a shotgun, don't you, Casey?
19: Yeah.
15: I knew it.
19: I'm ready. Three.
14: Number three, a baseball player decided I'm not going to show up for the game.
15: So weird. Ketel Marte, who's a good player, for the Arizona Diamondbacks. His name's in the lineup. 15 minutes before the game time, everybody's looking around. He's not there in Boston. They were in Boston. So they're looking for him, and he's not there. He's nowhere. Hey, have you seen him? No. Didn't show.
13: It's a road game.
15: Yeah.
13: How's that possible?
15: Didn't show up. Yeah. And there are those that question if he was even in Boston or not. And I would imagine you were on the team plane. That's the only thing I can't figure out.
13: Well, if you weren't on the plane, they'd know that. But if it's 15 minutes before the game, it wouldn't mean that he took the trip.
15: They don't know where you are, yeah. And by the way, nothing really on solid ground as to what the heck's going on, other than there was a personal issue. They didn't show up. They suspended him, by the way. This is the second time he's done this.
14: Yeah,
15: he did it before.
14: They're saying it's being reported now by MLB.com that he has returned to Arizona to have an MRI on his knee.
15: Didn't tell anybody, huh?
14: Yeah.
13: Okay. That doesn't sound right.
15: No, the whole thing stinks. I mean, that's incredible. You don't show up and you don't tell anybody you're not going to show up, and your name's actually officially on the lineup.

0: card. I got to take it off.
1: Man.
0: I guess he has a habit of showing up late, but not at least he shows.
1: Man.
0: I mean, how long
1: man.
0: Do you tolerate that kind of stuff? I mean, he's making $109 million a year, so.
1: Yeah, man, there's all sorts of nonsense. I'm just seeing this now online.
0: Yeah.
1: And people are mad at the manager who said he was physically fine.
0: Yeah, that's what they said, yeah.
1: Oh, boy. What a mess.
0: What a mess. Is
2: now, on with the countdown.
1: Scott Robbins, trifecta, top three of the day, up to number...
2: Two.
3: Number two. Oh, by the way, Major League Baseball hates you, Scott. I forgot.
0: I'm reminded of that constantly.
3: Number two, a number of Gen Z that report no face-to-face interactions is wild.
0: Yeah, COVID has created a permanent class of young shut-ins. This is a stunning new report out. Nearly 10% of Gen Zers said they have had zero face-to-face interactions with another person in their daily life. Zero. Since COVID.
1: What?
0: The trend was triggered by the COVID pandemic. Millions of young people were kept stuck inside during the years spent developing crucial social skills. For many of them, they work from home, too, so they never have to actually interact face-to-face with anyone, and they don't.
1: Okay.
0: Almost 10%.
1: One out of ten say they never see anybody, and they haven't for years?
0: Yes. Well,
1: oh, that's impossible.
0: Not a face-to-face, like, conversation or anything. I mean, I suppose you get out and get groceries or something, yes.
1: That seems crazy.
0: Yeah, but that's part of the ramifications of COVID. I mean, there's no social interaction.
1: I guess.
3: Yeah, I think that was kind of on the horizon anyway.
1: Because of smartphones?
3: Because of all that. Yeah, I mean, and it got accelerated.
1: Right.
3: But, yeah. I mean, I'll never forget the time when there's a 19-year-old kid who had to have his mom order for him at a restaurant.
1: Dude, I remember you telling me that. That was incredible.
0: Didn't know how.
3: Never idea.
0: Done
3: just
0: it.
3: Panicked.
1: And was nervous.
0: Yes.
1: Oh, my gosh.
2: And the countdown continues.
0: Where's that going to go in 10, 20 years from now?
1: Well, there's all sorts of stuff going on there.
0: Man.
1: Because then it's, you know, you have some moms that don't want the kids to leave.
3: Yeah.
1: Because that's their whole purpose. It's a jacked up thing.
3: Codependency kind of thing.
1: Yes.
0: He doesn't want to be in the home with sitting in front of a window pleating sheets and just yelling Jose Cardinal randomly.
1: To Scott Robbins, trifecta, top three of the day.
2: And finally, one.
3: Number one, a new nickname for white people.
0: Yeah, well, you've seen this story, David. I like this a lot. But this guy, and I didn't know much about this James Ray guy, and apparently he's online as Big James, Big Game James, and he follows some of the sports. He's been following the what's going on currently in the WNBA, and in particular the Atlanta Fever game the other night when they played in Atlanta. And Stacey Abrams was there, and they didn't stand for the national anthem and all that, blah, blah, blah. He noted after the game that, his words, not mine, the mayonnaise militia were celebrating as though the Fever had just won the championship. Now, dude, I realize that's probably a slur, but I'm going to start using it with some frequency. I am a big fan of the mayonnaise militia. I'll tell you that right now. I take no offense to that whatsoever. I'll take it and use it.
1: And that was a road game for... the Indiana Fever.
0: Yeah, well, they did, and they didn't come out for the national anthem.
1: Atlanta did.
0: Atlanta didn't, and then, of course, they honored Stacey Abrams during the game.
1: Are you joking about
0: that? No, I'm serious. No. She was there. They honored her, yes.
1: For what?
0: I don't know, for losing. Losing. I don't know.
3: Well, I mean, she is basically, if the WNBA were one single person, so makes sense.
0: She could be commissioner of the WNBA someday, perhaps.
3: In her
1: so
3: mind,
1: she was honored.
3: Is.
1: You don't know what for?
0: Well, I'm assuming because she's a stand-up Georgian. I don't know. They're in Atlanta. I have no idea.
1: And so the Fever, after inspiration, by seeing Stacey Abrams honored, went ahead and lost the game. That makes sense.
2: And there you have it.
0: Atlanta long got beat.
1: That's what I'm saying.
0: Oh, okay. I thought you said the Fever lost.
1: So. Oh, Atlanta lost
0: Atlanta lost.
1: They honored their hero, their hometown hero.
0: Well,
1: yes.
0: And they kept in line with the theme of the night. Loser.
1: Oh my gosh. Wow. Okay.
0: She lost the attendance. Guess the attendance game, too.
1: All right. Who's fighting a 9-year-old on a cruise? A couple? Really? Nimrod's in the news and a news update straight ahead right here.

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3: Yes.
2: So conscious of this now.
1: No, now you got the yips.
2: I do. Now I have worm burners going all over the place.
0: News update. David Van Camp.
1: All right. The co-chair of the New York City Democratic Socialist, Gustavo Gordillo. This is the guy who looks like gay Gomez Adams.
2: Family. Or the little pencil mustache.
1: Yeah, his home showed up on that list of properties that might get taxed by Zoran Mamdani, the mayor of New York. Mm-hmm. Turns out, you knew this, you were just waiting for the confirmation. His parents bought him that house. It's worth $1.4 million.
0: It's like central casting.
2: Incredible.
1: Downwardly
0: that's part of it.
1: Mobile trust fund kids. That's what socialists are.
0: Yes.
1: Losers. Well said.
0: And with that, we go to Nimrod's in the news.
4: When the going gets tough.
5: Damn it, this is too hard.
4: The dumb get dumber.
6: All right, Dan.
4: It's Nimrod's in the news on the Martley, Van Camp, and Robbins show.
5: I love the poorly educated.
4: All right.
0: Nimrod's in the news. We go to Florida, cruise ship, husband and wife and their 9-year-old. They're on a cruise, having a good time. It's a long day. You're ready to, go to sleep for the night. Well, you got the neighbors next door. They're making a ruckus. You got a 9-year-old. Mm-hmm. It's time to go to bed. So they're asking the neighbors, hey, could you not be so loud? Well, the neighbors, that would be Gannon Jaycox and Brooklyn Hicks, 29 and 28 years old. They weren't having it. They felt disrespected.
2: Of course they did.
0: So what did they do? Did they say, hey, no, we're not being loud? No, they busted into the family's cabin and just start throwing punches. Just random punches.
2: Holy cow.
0: Not just at the man, the wife, but also the 9-year-old.
2: Oh, no.
0: Yes, including the 9-year-old. Apparently, none of the family members seriously injured in this escapade, that according to the sheriff. But if you see the mugshot of Gannon Jaycox, it looks like somebody nailed him in the eye. Oh, he got like stitches.
1: Yeah, it's like cut and swollen. His eyes all bloodshot. He got popped. I hope it was the 9-year-old that hit him.
0: That would be hilarious. They are facing several charges. Bond at like $31,000 for old Gannon. Well, and I know, surprising. Police say alcohol was involved on the cruise.
2: No.
0: Yes, and that's Nimrod's in the news.

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3: Smile, buddy.
2: Come on, smile. Oh, honey, he's still not smiling.
3: Maybe he's not a smiler.
2: Yeah, maybe he's just not a happy baby.
3: Maybe he's just being a boy. You know how boys are.
2: Or maybe he's teething. Oh, poor baby. I think his gums hurt.
3: Maybe he's just tired.
2: Or maybe his tummy hurts. He didn't eat that much.
3: Maybe he's not ticklish.
2: You think maybe he's scared of the dog?
3: Maybe he'll outgrow it. Maybe it's a phase. Maybe he just doesn't like smiling.
2: Maybe he has autism, and we can definitely do something to help.
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6: They claim it's harmful to children. I'm Lisa Lucera, Fox News. 29 states suing Facebook and Instagram parent company Meta.
7: The states claim Meta harvested children's personal data without proper parental consent in violation of federal law. In addition to billions in financial damages, the states are asking the judge to impose more restrictions on how the platforms operate for minors. First up on the stand was Arturo Bejar, the former Facebook engineer turned whistleblower, who says he tried to warn Meta executives about the dangers to kids, but no one listened.
6: Fox's Claudia Cowan in Oakland, California. Bejar is considered a star witness. The trial is expected to last about 6 weeks, and CEO Mark Zuckerberg is expected to testify. Meta said in a statement it believes it has a strong case. Authorities in the West African nation of Liberia say they've agreed to accept up to 1,200 third country deportees from the United States in one of the largest such arrangements under the Trump administration's immigration crackdown. This says the Department of Justice wants criminal charges reinstated against a Salvadoran man wrongfully deported by the Trump administration last year.
8: The Justice Department is asking the Sixth Circuit Court of Appeals to reverse a lower court order that found charges against Kilmar Abrego Garcia vindictive in nature. Abrego Garcia's criminal indictment was dismissed in May by a federal judge in Tennessee. He had been accused of smuggling immigrants into the U.S. illegally. The judge said the DOJ's prosecution of Abrego Garcia was in retaliation for his efforts to challenge his wrongful deportation to El Salvador last year.
6: Fox's Tanya J. Powers, a separate federal case against Abrego Garcia is ongoing in Maryland, stemming from the Trump administration's ongoing efforts to deport him. At least 30 miners are dead. Others are trapped after a gold mining site collapse in the western part of Central African Republic. 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
12: From the Kello.com News Center, I'm Tom Rooney. A Winter man faces attempted murder and aggravated assault charges in connection with an attack on a fellow prisoner in the Winter Jail in April. He also faces separate charges alleging his crimes were related to his affiliation with the street gang. Attorney General Marty Jackley says if the gang charges stick, 24-year-old Andrew Duro would face increased penalties in sentencing. The South Dakota Health Department is getting high marks from the legislature's Medical Marijuana Oversight Committee. More than 19,000 residents now have access to treatment. Dispensary owners, on the other hand, are unhappy with harsh punishments for inspection violations. South Dakota's two largest airports are in the midst of expansion projects to make room for more passengers, and they may need the extra space. Boeing Airlines estimates the airline industry will need an additional 674,000 pilots by the year 2045, and that's far beyond the current capacity to train them. Former pilot Patrick Arnzen, CEO of Thrust Flight, says that will be especially hard on regional airports like Sioux Falls.
13: I think communities like yours are probably in more risk than a larger, more metropolitan area, generally because you're not going to have based aircraft at airports like those.
12: Shortages of ground crews, mechanics, and other specialties are also foreseen. The end result, Arnzen says, you could expect more delays and cancellations ahead. Thousands of farmers are headed to Mitchell for the Dakota Fest, which starts today. The three-day event features over 400 exhibits and policy discussions from political leaders. Dakota Fest runs through this Thursday. From the Kello.com News Center, I'm Tom Rooney.
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15: I can't work late because my cat has a job interview.
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18: Mostly cloudy overnight, the low 60 degrees. Then tomorrow, partly cloudy skies, high of 83. And we could see some scattered thunder showers as well, with a south breeze 5 to 15 miles an hour. On Thursday, partly cloudy, isolated thunder showers, 88 with a south breeze. Friday, mostly sunny, though there could be an early day shower, 89 for a high. From the Storm Center, Kello Land TV, I'm Jay Trobeck.
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1: Clouds continue to stream in overnight, our low 60. Then tomorrow, partly cloudy skies, 83 for a high with a south breeze, but about a 40% chance of a thunder shower. Moisture starved. On Thursday, partly cloudy, isolated thunder shower, 88. On Friday, mostly sunny, though there is a chance of an early day shower, high of 89. From the Storm Center at Keloland TV, I'm Jay Trobat.
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3: I'm Charles Payne, and this is the Fox Business Report.
4: Stocks fell, led by technology, as fading U.S.-Iran peace hopes boost oil prices and treasury yields. Artificial intelligence stocks linked to the AI build-out effort declined, while shares of memory chip makers, which surged on Monday, plunged. Software stocks rose, bucking the broader tech tumble. The Magnificent Seven big cap tech stocks were mostly lower, led by Nvidia and Meta. Shares of Meta Platforms fell 4%, a landmark safety trial kicking off on Tuesday, in which a group of states are suing Meta over alleged harm to children and teens. And oil prices climbing and fueling inflation worries, with West Texas Intermediate crude settling around $85 a barrel. Energy stocks rose as oil prices spike. The Dow down 116 points, the Nasdaq lower by 355, S&P 500 down 53. That's your Fox Business Report. I'm Hillary Barsky, invested in you.
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13: Mostly cloudy overnight, the low 60 degrees. Then tomorrow, partly cloudy skies, high of 83. And we could see some scattered thunder showers as well, with a south breeze 5 to 15 miles an hour. On Thursday, partly cloudy, isolated thunder showers, 88 with a south breeze. Friday, mostly sunny, though there could be an early day shower, 89 for a high. From the Storm Center, Kello Land TV, I'm Jay Trobeck.
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3: Fox News, I'm Tom Graham. The person arrested last year for trying to assassinate Treasury Secretary Scott Bessent has been sentenced to more than 6 years in prison.
4: Ryan Michael English, also known as Riley English, is very concerned about trans rights. The judge says there's also an issue here with physical and mental health issues being exacerbated by drug use.
3: Fox's Peter Doocy, 29 states led by California are suing Meta, saying the social media giant deliberately created features to get young people hooked on sites like Facebook and Instagram.
5: The states claim Meta harvested children's personal data without proper parental consent in violation of federal law. In addition to billions in financial damages, the states are asking the judge to impose more restrictions on how the platforms operate for minors.
3: Fox's Claudia Cowan in Oakland, California. 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
10: Clouds continue to stream in overnight, our low 60. Then tomorrow, partly cloudy skies, 83 for a high with a south breeze, but about a 40% chance of a thunder shower. Moisture starved. On Thursday, partly cloudy, isolated thunder shower, 88. On Friday, mostly sunny, though there is a chance of an early day shower, high of 89. From the Storm Center at Kelloland TV, I'm Jay Trobeck.
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0: message here. Pray. Pray for the protection of that part of the world and the people who are there. That could be all of us tomorrow with what's going on in this country and what you see going on in Europe. 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Okay. Turkey's making a bid to bring back a modern empire. We talked about that. Russia is arming up. Iran, we talked about that. That's what's going on here. That's what's going on here. When we're here in third hour, I'm going to focus a little bit more on the domestic side as well. We have a DSA leader who comes out and admits he hates the Constitution. Well, he's not the only one. Let's be honest. The Democrats do, too. Let's see. I have it right here, as a matter of fact. We don't have to read about it. We can hear about it. Help me out there, Ron. Which one is it? It's near the end, I think. I want the gentleman that I just said from the DSA who put down the Constitution. Yeah, that's him. Let's do cut one. You're right. Go.
1: Yeah, the way I'd phrase it is of the DSA caucuses that believe in democracy as an end goal, Mug is the only one that sees revolution as a necessity to get there. And of the caucuses in DSA that see the necessity of revolution, we're the only ones that see democracy as the end goal. So the two things that we're famous for is our commitment to a program and our hatred of the United States Constitution.
0: Okay, so hold on now. So the Democrat Party keeps talking about a big tent. So they're going to bring people in like this who hate the Constitution. That's why they talk about deconstructing it. But so does Hakeem Jeffries. So does Elizabeth Warren. So does Chris Murphy. So does Buttigieg. Go ahead.
1: What the program does is it gives us a roadmap to revolution, and it gives us the obstacle that we finally will have to get over to have a revolution, which is the United States Constitution, the basis of the United States government.
0: Okay, now the guy speaks the truth that the obstacle to the revolution is the United States Constitution, which I've been telling you for a quarter of a century, which is why they attack it, which is why the Democrat Party attack it, which is why the media attack it. So in this, they're all in the same, and we have to defend it. Otherwise...
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